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6: KBEC 920 News Time, 5:06, checking traffic, the normal slowing southbound 101 through Shell Beach and Highway 166 westbound outside
7: Santa
6: Maria.
7: Westbound.
6: We have some slowing there. Weather going to heat up more tomorrow for the remainder of today, partly to mostly cloudy in some areas, highs the 70s, inland valleys, mid to upper 60s, coastal valleys and beaches. I'm Kurt Olson, now back to Hometown Radio with Dave Congleton on News Talk 920 and FM 96.5 KVEC.

0: All right, Kurt, thank you. Welcome back to Hometown Radio. I'm Dave Congleton. Tomorrow, friends from the Templeton Performing Arts Center will be with us. Clara Folks is back. Let's talk about the growing. We're going to give her a chance to respond to Larry Martinez. Larry was here last week saying, oh, AI, don't worry about it. No big deal. I think Clara is going to give you a slightly different perspective. On a Thursday, our special tribute to poet Kevin Patrick Sullivan, who passed away last Friday, we'll have Will Jones and Jeannie Greensfelder and Kevin Clark doing readings and remembering a very special guy. Speaking of Martinez, Martinez and Armstead join us during the 6 o'clock hour tonight to talk about drones. First up, you know, Rory's getting accused of not giving enough good news. So let's give you some really good news. We're going to focus on Wild Cherry Canyon. And we're going to take our time this hour because a lot of you don't know what we're talking about. But this is really special. We're joined now by the co-founders of Friends of the Diablo Canyon's Land. We have Kara Woodruff with us and Denise Allen. Ladies, good afternoon.
1: Hi, Dave.
0: Nice
1: so
0: to see you
1: great
0: both.
1: To be here.
2: So great to be here. So excited.
0: Are we celebratory?
2: We are
0: to the moon.
1: So happy. We're here to declare victory for the community.
0: Did you think we'd get here, Kara?
1: In spite of all the odds and the obstacles, I really did. There was something about this project that I knew would come to fruition someday, and that's why we've been working on it for 26 years.
0: Has it been that long?
1: 26 years, yeah.
0: All right, so let's do a little Wild Cherry Canyon 101, and Kara, okay. I'm going to ask you to take the lead on this.
1: All right.
0: Where exactly are we talking about? What is Wild Cherry Canyon?
1: So Wild Cherry Canyon is about 2,200 acres, and it's near the community of Avila Beach. If you're at Avila and you head out to Port San Luis on Avila Beach Drive and you go as far down as what people call Fisherman's Beach or Dog Beach,
0: yeah.
1: It's on your right-hand side.
0: Right.
1: It's past the San Luis Bay development. If you go to Flying Flags, you're too far. So it's on your right, and it goes up into the hillsides, and it's part of what we call the Diablo Canyon lands, which are those parcels that surround the Diablo Canyon Power Plant.
0: How far back does it go?
1: Roughly,
0: that's what I mean.
1: Four or five miles, long time.
0: Long
1: yeah,
0: way,
1: really
0: Dave.
1: Long. It's
0: really?
1: A big property.
0: Does it connect to Montana Darrow? Let me try that.
1: It will.
0: Okay.
1: So, not directly. So, if you're in Wild Cherry Canyon now and you create a trail on public land now, you can walk all the way from the entrance of Wild Cherry Canyon. Eventually, you'll be able to go all the way to Montana Darrow. It'll be a 20-mile coastal trail. World class.
0: This is amazing. Denise, remind folks about co-founders of Friends of the Diablo Canyon Land. What is the group?
2: It's a group that has, well, it started with Friends of Wild Cherry Canyon, and then it evolved to include the whole Diablo lands, which is 10,000 acres. And it's our community 26 years ago decided unanimously on a vote. Kara can tell you more about it because she was actively involved in
0: Was
2: in
0: this
2: that.
0: A dream initiative?
1: This is a dream initiative in the year 2000.
0: Yeah.
2: And she was a big part of that, and our community decided that we wanted the Diablo lands to be our local Yosemite, that we appreciate, and we see that this coastline, if you go down Pismo Beach and then if you go up by the lighthouse, it's like you go back 200 years seeing the coastline and the beauty and the pristine coastline.

0: and the natural habitat, and we saw that as our local Yosemite.
1: Why'd you join, Denise? Why'd you get involved?
0: When my kids were in elementary school at Bellevue, I rode my horses in Wild Cherry Canyon because another Bellevue family was living there in one of the modular homes on the property. And I would trailer my horses over there, and I got the opportunity to ride my horses all over that property. And it was amazing.
1: What's it like?
0: It's oak tree natural habitats, rolling hills, mountains, some rugged mountains, some beautiful valleys, some amazing views. The rolling hills, you can just go on the top of them and just see panoramic ocean views and running water, creeks.
1: Anything you'd add to that, Kara?
2: Well, what I'd say is the Friends of Wild Cherry Canyon, which later morphed into the Friends of Diablo Canyon Lands, was formed right here on this radio show, Dave. I don't know if you remember.
1: I barely remember yesterday.
2: Denise and I showed up and talked about the importance of saving this land. And you said, well, why don't you form an organization? And we said, okay, and we'll call it the Friends of Wild Cherry Canyon. So that started right here.
1: Wow.
2: It's been a while.
1: Wow.
2: How about that?
1: Hey, okay, we'll take it. So what happened, what happened last week with the Coastal Commission?
2: So it was the Coastal Conservancy, not the Coastal Commission. Pardon. There have been lots of stories here, but what happened last week was the final step that made the conservation of Wild Cherry Canyon real, possible, and is now happening. What that state agency did was allocate funds, a total of $42 million, that they're going to transfer to the Wildlands Conservancy, and they're going to use that money to buy the long-term leases and the underlying fee title from the owners of those property interests. They're going to then work with Yaktitu Tichu, Yaktilhini, Northern Chumash Tribe, and the local Land Conservancy of San Luis Obispo County. And they're going to work on a management plan. And they hope within a year they'll provide some kind of public access. And then within 5 years, full open access to the land.
1: There's a difference between Wildlands Conservancy and the Land Conservancy?
2: Yes, there is.
1: Explain.
2: So the Wildlands Conservancy is a regional land trust. They've already protected over 2 million acres. They operate some 24 preserves in the western United States. Their most local project is the Wind Wolves Preserves outside of Bakersfield. But what they're known for is very large-scale conservation acquisitions, free public access, collaboration with local tribes, and restoration and protection of the natural resources. Hmm. Great group.
1: Is there a website that we can send people to?
2: Yeah, there is. It's just wildlandsconservancy.org. Now, I should warn you, there is also an organization called Wildlands Conservancy back in Pennsylvania. Don't confuse the two. But the one that you should go to is wildlandsconservancy.org.
1: You
2: learn more about them.
1: As people listen to this, Kara, I bet the question is, well, why did it take 26 years?
2: So many things happened in 26 years, and I won't go through the timeline. Yeah. We don't have enough time. But some of the things that happened, at one point, there was litigation between a subsidiary of PG&E and the leaseholders about who really owned the land.
1: Right.
2: That was, I don't know, 4 or 5 years of efforts. Yeah. At one time, the Nature Conservancy had it under contract. That failed. At another time, the American Land Conservancy had it under contract. And that failed for a variety of reasons. On one occasion, the state backed out because they said they didn't have any money to allocate to the project. On one occasion, PG&E dropped out. On another occasion, leaseholders changed their mind and decided they wanted to develop the land. So at one point or another, one party that was essential to the deal backed out. In this case, the real magic happened at the Coastal Commission meeting last year and paved the way for what happened yesterday. Although paved the way probably is a bad...
1: Yeah. Is this affected by the extension of Diablo Canyon?
2: It is, directly. So, as many of you know, back in 2022, the state passed a law, SB 846, which allowed Diablo to operate for 5 more years. It was supposed to close in 25. The bill said continue to 2030. So PG&E had to obtain all the permits necessary to extend operation of the power plant. And in so doing, they had to provide mitigation for the documented impacts associated with running that plant for 5 more years.
1: Yeah.
2: That was all negotiated.

0: negotiated with the Coastal Commission, and it was last year that they made a really big decision that kind of changed the course for the Diablo Canyon lands.
1: Let's take a break. We'll come back with Kara Woodruff and Denise Allen talking about the exciting news about Wild Cherry. But first, I apologize. This is my definition of a small town, and I have no control over this, but...
2: During these times of heightened uncertainty, do you really want to trust your life savings to an impersonal firm that cares more about their profits than your goals? 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

0: Well, we just want to spend some time giving you some good news. I think it's pretty exciting. We're back with Denise Allen and Kara Woodruff, co-founders of the Friends of Diablo Canyon's Land. And Kara, for folks just tuning in, let's just give them a quick reminder. What is the great news?
1: The great news is that the property known as Wild Cherry Canyon, just outside of Avila Beach, is now conserved, and it will be available for public access and resource conservation. And one of the benefits of that is that some of the proposals along the way, like a 15,000 unit development of estate homes, will not become reality. This will not be the future of that land. And that's really good news, I think, for the residents of Avila Beach.
0: What do we know about the history of Wild Cherry Canyon? Anybody know anything about it? Like, why Wild Cherry?
1: Well, the name just derives from the common name of a plant that grows in the canyon and has little red berries, and they call that wild cherry. So I guess Wild Cherry Canyon seemed appropriate. If we go way back in time, it's historically extremely significant to Yaak Teechew Teechew Yaak Tilhene Northern Chumash tribe. Their people lived on the land for tens of thousands of years, they expect, and there are still precious, fragile, and protected resources there.
0: And so what is the role of the tribe in this? Because I've heard they were trying to take control of it.
1: So the ownership of the land will be the Wildlands Conservancy, the nonprofit that we referenced earlier.
0: Okay.
1: But the Wildlands Conservancy is already and will continue to collaborate with Yaak Teechew Teechew, also known as YTT, as well as the Land Conservancy of San Luis Obispo County. And the Wildlands Conservancy has a really rich history of collaborating very successfully

0: with tribes, and I think that it's a really wonderful opportunity in San Luis County to have this opportunity to have the tribes directly involved, and that's going to happen.
1: So would this be akin to the Pismo Preserve being run by the Land Conservancy?
0: More or less. It's a land that's protected for resources.
1: Yeah, run by a nonprofit.
0: Right. It's a nonprofit organization.
1: No houses are ever going to be built in Wild Cherry Canyon. No casino.
0: No.
1: No nothing.
0: None of that. I mean, I think you'll see some visitor serving facilities, perhaps some restrooms, probably trails. There may be some very rustic campsites in the right locations that are not so sensitive. That's going to take a while to get there. But it's mostly going to be for people to hike, perhaps ride their mountain bike, use their horses.
1: Only on certain trails.
0: Only on certain trails.
1: Only on certain trails.
0: Right. I mean, there's a balance there, right? There's going to be a lot of interest in public access to this land. And because of that, we've had so much community support along the way. But you have to balance it with making sure that we don't do anything to degrade it.
1: What's your vision for it, Denise? What would you like to see happen to the land?
2: Well, I did see when it was going to get developed, I was able to see what they were planning. And it was a huge amount of development and living in the area and the traffic and the tourism and everything we have. I'm so grateful that it's going into conservation because I feel like for our community and everybody, it would have been too much for that area. And so I am just excited to see it available for hiking and for public access. And as Kara said, I feel like it's a beautiful ending to this story.
1: How did you get the developers to walk away? Because we all know that they wanted to build houses there forever. What made them give up?
0: What a complicated question.
1: Okay.
0: I think at the end of the day, they had made many proposals for development, and I think the community fought it every step of the way. And I think at some point they realized this wasn't going to happen anytime soon. And I think they realized taking the money and moving on was probably the best outcome. The other really cool thing we haven't talked about yet is with the acquisition of Wild Cherry Canyon, we now have this new opportunity for a coastal trail that will connect basically Avila Beach all the way to Morro Bay through the Irish Hills up through Montana de Oro. So it will be a really world-class trail experience.
1: But what's the time frame?
0: Many years.
1: Realistic, yeah.
0: Realistically. So I would expect what the Wildlands Conservancy has said is that within the next year, they wanted to open it up for managed public access. It may take 5 years to really completely get it set up. It's going to take several months just to transfer all the long interest. It's a super complicated transaction. It's going to take a while to get permits to build restrooms, et cetera. So it'll be a while, but I think within the next year, we'll begin to see some public access.
2: I have a question.
1: Sure.
2: Okay, so there is a hike right now as part of the Coastal Trail. It's docent led, and it goes from Port San Luis, and it goes through the lighthouse, and then it goes up to Rattlesnake Canyon, which is a beautiful hike.
1: Yeah, I've done that.
2: And so that is going to be extended. Is that
0: will be
2: correct?
0: Continued.
2: It'll be continued through those properties, possibly?
0: Right. Oh, it definitely will. So PG&E has two public trails that they must continue to keep open and offer to the public in perpetuity. One of those is the Pecho Coast Trail that you just described, and that's through what we call South Ranch. The other one is the Point Bouchon Trail, which is what you can take, and it connects to Montana de Oro. Those trails will continue.
1: Yeah, yeah.
0: But the idea is that eventually those two trails will connect. So now they're pieces. They're one way.
1: Wow, yeah.
0: But we'll have a connecting trail, actually multiple connecting trails.
1: Because you take Point Bouchon, you get up to the gate and there's a guy there.
0: Yes.
1: But you can see the Diablo Canyon in the distance.
0: Right.
1: That's the only way you can see it. And Point Bouchon, is it? I'm sorry. Pecho Coast, that's Wednesdays and Saturdays. No, Saturdays because of the lighthouse.
0: Right.
1: You go out to the lighthouse. And then sometimes you can keep going into Rattlesnake Canyon.
0: That's exactly right. So those two trails will continue. PG&E has to do that as permit conditions.
1: So where's PG&E in all this?
0: PG&E's been great. They have come together at the end. We had a major source of contention last year when the permits to extend Diablo were being considered by the Coastal Commission. But at the end of the day, PG&E agreed to a mitigation package that is enabling

0: Wild Cherry Canyons Conservation. So they were there at the end when we needed them, but it took a while to get them there, I would say.
1: There are other parcels of land, I understand.
0: There are. So the Jabal Canyon land has three units. One of them is Wild Cherry Canyon. That's what we're talking about today. That's the brand new success. There's also North Ranch, which is 4,000 plus acres. That is the piece where the Point Bouchon Trail currently exists. And right now you can see just a small portion of it. Yeah. But that's directly adjacent to Montana de Oro. And then south of North Ranch is what they call Parcel P. That's where the power plant is located. We're not going to have public access there anytime soon. Yeah. And then south of that, between the power plant and Wild Cherry Canyon, is what we call South Ranch, and that's about 5,600 acres. What we learned last December, thanks to negotiations between PG&E and the Coastal Commission, is that there is a path for conservation of all 12,000 acres. Wild Cherry Canyon is just the first piece. I think probably next year we're going to be talking about the future of North Ranch, followed by the future of South Ranch. Eventually, all of those lands will be conserved, prevented from activities that would undermine their cultural and ecological resources, and made available for public access. So it's all good news.
1: This is really incredible news when you stop and think about it. Mm-hmm. The implications, 100, 200, hundreds of years from now, they're still going to be enjoying that property.
0: Absolutely. Yeah. It really is something. And yeah, it's taken a long time, but it was totally worth the wait and the efforts that went into it. Hmm.
1: So how can our listeners get involved in all this? Or do we just sit back and wait for things to happen?
0: Oh, I'm
1: do
0: glad
1: you, need
0: you
1: volunteers?
0: Asked. Oh, no. We've
1: what got, do you need? How can we help?
0: What I want to tell you about is that the State Coastal Conservancy, which made Wild Cherry Canyon happen last week, is also in charge of a planning project for the future of all Jabal Canyon lands. And their first public workshop is this Wednesday. And it'll be at the San Luis Obispo Library, which is on Palm Street. And it is open to the public. Anybody who's interested, has questions, come by at your convenience between 4 and 7 p.m.
1: Who's answering the questions?
0: You'll have several tables. And there'll be people staffing every table for every type of question. So if you want to know about Wild Cherry Canyon, come to that table. I'll be working there. Okay. If you want to know about North Ranch, go to that table. Okay. Pam Reading will be working that table. Okay. If you want to go to South Ranch, I think that's being staffed by the local Land Conservancy and perhaps YTT as well. If you want to know more about trails, they'll have some people from the State Coastal Conservancy for answer questions. So there'll be some maps, some photos, and lots of people around to answer whatever question you might have. And if you want to know more about this planning effort and more about this event, you should go to diablocanyonlandsplanning.com.
1: Wednesday, what time again, please, Kara?
0: 4 to 7 p.m.
1: At the San Luis Obispo Library right downtown.
0: Correct.
1: Is that the only time you're going to be doing this?
0: No, that's the beginning of this public outreach effort. It's the first step. There will be lots more to come.
1: All right, a lot more of this conversation to come with our guests, Denise Allen and Kara Woodruff, talking about Wild Cherry Canyon. And I think that's pretty exciting news. We got news, traffic, weather. We'll keep it going and invite your thoughts as well. This is Hometown Radio.

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1: Taylor Swift is set to receive the inaugural MTV VMA Artist Director Honors at the 2026 MTV Video Music Awards. The award celebrates an artist's work behind the camera. The VMAs air live from Los Angeles Sunday, September 27th on CBS, MTV, and Paramount+.
2: Do I know you from somewhere?
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1: We've got our first trailer for The Further Misadventures of Cliff Booth. The film sees Brad Pitt reprising his Oscar-winning role from Quentin Tarantino's Once Upon a Time in Hollywood. It premieres in IMAX theaters on November 25th before heading to Netflix on December 23rd. And some sad news, Presley Gerber, the son of model Cindy Crawford, has died. Gerber, who also worked as a model, passed away Sunday at a rehab facility, according to a report from the Los Angeles Medical Examiner. He was 27 years old. Mike Dubusky, ABC News.

0: Booming. In Los Angeles today, three people were injured in a shooting at a senior living facility after a staffer started firing at his coworkers. Officials say this all went down just before 11 a.m. Pacific time at the Progressive Home for the Elderly. All victims were taken to the hospital, one in critical condition, two others stable. That suspect is now in custody and the incident is under investigation. This is ABC News.
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2: 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KBC 920 News Time, 532, checking traffic. We have slowing. Highway 166 westbound in Santa Maria, a little bit of that also. Highway 227 outside San Luis Obispo near the airport, some stop and go. And as you enter Shelby Chan's southbound 101, the same. Weather-wise, tonight, look for lows in the low to mid-50s. Tomorrow, warming up just a bit, mid-80s for the inland valleys and the mid-70s and upper 60s coastal valleys and beaches presently in the 60s and 70s out there. 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
3: All right, Kurt, thank you. Let me pause the show here for just a second. I told you earlier the big local news was the fact that Slow Repertory Theater, thanks primarily to the support of Joan Sargent and a donation of $1.5 million, is going to be saving the tree outside the new parking structure. They're not moving the tree. They're going to keep it there and build around it. That's great news. Now, here's another piece of local news just breaking. In the trial of Gaia Powell, she had eight counts against her. Well, she's been found guilty. According to the Tribune, a former San Luis Obispo County candidate, Gaia Powell, was found guilty Monday of felony election and voter fraud. She faces a lengthy prison sentence of more than 8 years. The jury deliberated for about 7.5 hours. They reached their verdict at 3 o'clock today. The jury found Powell guilty of voter registration fraud, perjury by declaration, perjury by a false affidavit, two counts of false filing of a declaration of candidacy, two counts of fraudulent voting, and failure to report campaign expenditures. Keep that in mind, Kara. Greater than $2,000. So more to follow. So we saved the tree, and Gaia Powell has been found guilty.

0: It is the Dave Congleton Show. We keep trying to connect you to your community, letting you know what's going on. This hour, we're just focusing on really good news, I think, because we're back with Kara Woodruff and Denise Allen, co-founders of the Friends of the Diablo Canyon Lands. But I should have asked it earlier. Can anybody become a friend? Can I join this group?
1: Yes.
2: Absolutely.
1: Yes. The more please. Friends, the better.
0: How do I join, Denise?
1: Just okay. Go to the website.
0: You got to talk in the mic. Yeah. Get the mic.
1: You got to go to the website.
0: And what's that website?
2: DiabloCanyonLands.org.
0: People tune in at the half hour. Kara, what are we celebrating? Why are we so happy?
2: We're celebrating.

0: Bringing the conservation and public access at long last to Wild Cherry Canyon, a really beautiful, special land near Avila Beach.
1: What's the difference between the Coastal Commission and this conservancy group?
0: They're both state agencies. The Coastal Commission is regulatory. If you want to build something in the coastal zone, you have to get a permit and you got to get it from the Coastal Commission or one of its delegates. It's complicated, but they're regulatory. The Coastal Conservancy is where the fun is at. They are an agency that is set up mostly using money raised through proposition bonds, and they provide funding for conservation, public access, resource protection, etc. And interestingly enough, my boss, who is Senator John Laird, is a member of the Coastal Conservancy Oversight Committee. And normally those meetings are held during times when he's not available, usually when the Senate is in session. So I have been his representative. So lucky for me, I was able to be at the Coastal Conservancy meeting last Thursday on his behalf when this item came up on the agenda.
1: Well, let's give credit where credit is due, though. Senator Laird's been involved in this issue.
0: He has been so involved, and I feel so proud and honored to work for him. He has been really involved, and I'd love to tell you a little bit about that. First of all, he first came involved when he was a Secretary of Natural Resources under Brown's administration. Yeah. Yeah. And there were a couple times when the project failed, and he tried to cobble it back together, but it wasn't doable. But he was really great to work with, and that's how I first got to know him. And I would say Senator Laird's probably most important role is when we got before the Coastal Commission last fall, the regulatory agency. And in November, a proposal for mitigation for Diablo's extension was made by PG&E. And it said, and it's complicated, but basically we'll put 1,100-acre conservation easement on North Ranch, will provide no protection at all to Wild Cherry Canyon, and PG&E will provide $5 million in trails. The Coastal Commission, even itself in its report, said that this was not adequate mitigation to make right for the impacts associated with Diablo. And my boss said that it was wholly inadequate, and I agreed, and many of us took great issue with this proposal, including some local politicians. However, in the next month, Senator Laird negotiated very successfully with PG&E, and they came up with a much better package. So instead of 1,100 acres of a conservation easement on North Ranch, PG&E agreed to transfer in ownership 4,600 acres on North Ranch.
1: Why are they being so nice?
0: I think they realized that they needed to get this permit. Extending Diablo was extremely important, and this is what it was going to take, because my boss was going to hold them to the fire. And the other thing is that November proposal had no protections for Wild Cherry Canyon, whereas the December proposal, which ultimately passed, had full conservation of Wild Cherry Canyon. So it was a totally different deal, and it would not have ever been possible but for Senator Laird's involvement.
1: So it's a reminder that one person can make a difference, and government can do the right thing sometimes.
0: Yes, and you can negotiate with PG&E. You don't have to accept what they suggest. It's just a starting point.
1: 805-543-8830 if you want to join in on the conversation with Kara Woodruff and Denise Allen. Meanwhile, Kara, let's remind folks what's happening on Sunday, please.
0: Wednesday. So just the day after tomorrow, if you want to know more about what's happening on the Diablo Canyon lands, come to the SLO City County Library, which is in downtown SLO, and there will be a full workshop from 4 to 7 p.m. with many tables that have people there answering questions, whatever you might have about the Diablo Canyon lands. Where are they? What do they look like? What do the maps look like? What are the pictures? What about Wild Cherry Canyon? What about North Ranch or South Ranch? What kind of public access might be allowed? Show up with your questions and show up with your opinions.
1: Well, Mark has a question or an opinion. He joins us now. Hey, Mark.
2: Hi, congratulations on your victory and securing that for the public. Now I just hope they don't turn Avila into a massive windmill port. I'm just curious, Adam Hill was very pro-development of that. Did he do anything to help stop that from the original purchases of that into a conservation easement?
0: You know, Adam Hill was never particularly supportive of the project. There were rumors that he was involved behind the scenes to work against it, but they were just rumors. I don't know. I would say the major setbacks we had were not because of Adam Hill, but he certainly didn't help advance the project.
1: What about the current supervisor?
0: Well,
1: for District 3.
0: The current supervisor

0: submitted a letter of support at last meeting last week for Wild Cherry Canyon, but she also advocated for the November 25 proposal, which would have been no protection for Wild Cherry Canyon and only 1,100 acres of conservation easement, as opposed to what we got, which was 4,600 acres of property ownership, all of Wild Cherry Canyon, and a plan for South Ranch.
1: I got to retire before that campaign. Mark, what else? Mark, what else?
2: No, just a major victory. Adam Hill must be turning over in his grave in hell to find out that these people put it in conservation. So congratulations. Thank you very much.
1: All right, Mark, thank you. Let's not pick on the dead. 805-543-8830. I'm sorry, you were explaining, Kara, Wednesday, 4
0: Wednesday,
1: to 7.
0: 4 to 7.
1: People come to the library.
0: Come to the library if you have ideas.
1: Is the county involved in this at all? We were talking about Adam Hill and Dawn. Do they have a role in this?
0: You know, eventually, for sure, they will. This is obviously outside of any city, so it's county land. And I think the county will be an important partner. And I think there's one other thing we haven't talked about, which is kind of exciting. The budget is now signed by the governor, all the trailer bills, et cetera. And included in that is an allocation that Senator Laird secured for $500,000. And that money is going to be used to begin the study and permitting process for a trail, multi-use trail, stretching from Avila Beach to and beyond Wild Cherry Canyon all the way to Port San Luis. And what's so cool about this trail is if you go out there now and try to ride your bike, it's dangerous. It's very difficult to get from Avila to Port San Luis. There's a dog park. There are people opening and shutting their doors. There's a lot of bicycles. So this would be a plan for a much safer path from Avila to Port San Luis. And it would also be the very last leg of the Bob Jones Trail.
1: So
0: very exciting.
1: Just to make sure I understand the funding, who was funding all the trail maintenance facilities? Who's paying for that?
0: Okay, so there's two answers to that question. The part of the mitigation that PG&E has to come up with for the extension of Diablo required them to turn over $10 million for trails on the Wild Cherry Canyon and other Diablo Canyon lands properties. Okay. In addition to that, this year, the governor signed a budget that's going to give $500,000 to the county of San Luis Obispo to start planning for and preparing and permitting a totally separate trail, which is on the road between Avila and Port San Luis.
1: Compare this acreage to Montana de Roo, just to give my listeners a sense of scale, Kara. A lot bigger?
0: It is bigger.
1: Approximate
0: I don't know
1: size.
0: How big Montana de Roo is, but okay. the Diablo Canyon lands are 12,000 acres. And if you start at Wild Cherry Canyon and walk through the Irish Hills, that's 20 miles. So it's a pretty big area. Mm-hmm. And you can see more maps if you come to the meeting on Wednesday night. Mm-hmm.
1: Denise, have you been involved the whole 25, 26 years?
3: About 20 years.
1: Yeah. What's your takeaway? I mean, do you feel like, okay, the system works?
3: Kara and I are pinching ourselves. It's really exciting. Like you said, this is really good news. We got the Bob Jones Trail now coming from the Octagon Barn and joining the Bob Jones Trail all the way to Avila. And then we have this extension to Port San Luis. And now we have Wild Cherry Canyon. And hopefully we'll have, you know, more of the Diablo lands as time goes on. I just feel like it's a real blessing for our community. It's really exciting.
1: Even more people are going to want to move here.
0: We have lots of good reasons to be here.
1: Yeah, all right. Short break. We'll come back for a final segment, I guess. I'm Dave Congleton. We're live. We're local. We're hometown.
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0: Top of the hour, ABC News, then Martinez and Armstead talk about drones tomorrow. Clara Folks keeps the conversation going about surveillance and privacy and artificial intelligence. I hope you will join us. We're in our final segment with Kara Woodruff and Denise Allen, co-founders of Friends of the Diablo Canyon's Land. If you want into the conversation, we need to hear from you now, please. 805-543-8830. I think this is good news. Is there anybody against this?
1: Not really. It's been widely supported. And I can say that because I've been a member of the Diablo Canyon Decommission Engagement Panel since it was founded in 2018. And over the years, we have public meetings on all sorts of topics relating to Diablo Canyon. But the one topic that has always attracted the most attention and the one topic where we received the most feedback was the Diablo Canyon lands. And it was overwhelmingly in support of the acquisition, public access, resource protection of those lands.
0: On the Frederick Law text line, listener wants to know how this impacts the town of Avila itself. Won't it bring more people?
1: I think probably it will bring some more people, but let's hope it's the kind of people that we really embrace. It certainly won't bring the same type of people that would have come had it been fully developed. There were plans that came out in the news several years ago about the intentions to build 15,000 estate-style homes on that property. That would have had a tremendous impact. That, I think, would have been much more challenging for the community of Avila that has, 1,300 people? And I think one of the exciting things about this bike multi-purpose trail that we've talked about between the city of Avila and Port San Luis is it's, to me, a great idea to have people to park their cars out of the area and ride their bikes in, so we don't have quite as many people
0: walking that Bob Jones trail, or bringing a stroller,
1: using a wheelchair, all sorts of ways of getting to and from that coastline that don't involve a car.
0: Okay, I'll ask the question. The Frederick Law text line, listener wants to know, are there really rattlesnakes in Rattlesnake Canyon? Yes.
1: There are rattlesnakes all over San Luis.
0: There are rattlesnakes all over the place. I'll tell you what,
1: there was a rattlesnake at the dog park over by El Choro, near across the way from Dairy Creek Golf Course, and it bit a dog. So there are rattlesnakes everywhere in the county. You have to be careful.
0: Oh, dear. Also coming on the Frederick Law text line, what about Assembly Member Dawn Addis? Was she involved?
1: Yes, she was, and I'm glad you brought that up. One of the things we haven't talked about is where did this $42 million come from? The short story is, and there is a long story, this money was secured in the state budget a couple of years ago by Senator Laird and Assembly Member Dawn Addis. And 2 years ago, it was tough to keep the money in there because there was no deal in hand. Last year, it was still kind of a struggle, but both John Laird and Dawn Addis advocated strenuously to keep it in the budget. So this year, when the opportunity arose and the Wildlands Conservancy was finally able to get this under contract, the money was there and ready to go. We only need

0: a couple million more, and that was secured in this year's budget. So really, hats off to Senator Laird and Assemblymember Addis for making sure the money was around when we needed it.
1: Hmm. Did Governor have any role in this? Is he aware of this? Does he even know?
0: Well, he signed the Budget Act, okay. So yes, he eventually gets credit for this as well, and I consider this to be one of his greatest legacies.
1: Hmm. Oh, I asked Denise her takeaways. Carrie, you've been slugging in the trenches on this for decades. What's your takeaway when you look back on the last 25 years?
2: Yeah, it's been a roller coaster. We've had developers, then we've had conservation, and then we've had developers, and then we've had conservation, and I think what's encouraging too, as a taxpayer and as a local, I'm really grateful to see our government, you know, do some projects that I just feel are a huge legacy. Like Kara said, this is a legacy for so many people that have spent so much time and energy and is going to be enjoyed by so many. And honestly, if you would have seen a development, when you see these properties on the Central Coast, you see how popular the Central Coast is, you see the tourism and how everyone wants to come and visit here. Development to me would have been catastrophic as far as just traffic. And I don't know if you've ever been down to certain beaches in Southern California, but I'm just really grateful that we're going to have a balance between open space and nature and conservation and tourism. I feel like it's the best for our community.
0: I like that. And I wanted to add one other thing. To me, what this stands for is the power of community. We mentioned elected officials who helped. They were essential. But this project never would have been successful if it wasn't for the local people that never gave up. And that included people from Avila Beach.
1: Kurt!
0: Equestrians, mountain bikers, people that love native plants, hikers, coastal trail advocates. It was this group of folks that whenever an obstacle arose, we were always able to have lots of people show up, speak out, protect the land. And so I'm just really proud of this community for never giving up and keeping the faith.
1: All right, let's take another call. 805-543-8830. Brittany's in Avila. Hey, Brittany.
3: Hey.
1: Hey.
3: I had a question. You mentioned it's going to be hiking trails. Is it also going to be open to, like, bringing your dogs or camping at some point?
0: I think on Wild Cherry Canyon, we are anticipating pretty broad multi-purpose uses. And okay. I would encourage you to show up at the workshop on Wednesday and express your desire for that. That certainly has been expressed by the community for many years now. That they
1: should
0: were
1: be at least one trail
0: places.
1: For dogs. Just one.
0: I'm a dog lover.
3: Oh,
0: so
3: okay.
0: Yes. I think that these questions are going to be resolved over the next couple years. The Coastal Conservancy does have an active planning project trying to answer these questions. The Wildlands Conservancy is going to consider it with its local partners, YTT and the Land Conservancy. So yeah, show up at the workshop and let your opinions be heard about what you dream, what you envision for this land.
1: Brittany, you live in Avila. What do you think of all this?
3: You know, I could not be more proud of my mom, Denise Allen.
1: Oh, there you go.
3: So yeah, we're very excited, and I'm excited to adventure out and hopefully there will be some dog trails because we have some very excited pups.
0: Excellent. I hope so, too.
1: I'm getting her on tape saying she's considering it. There you go. All right, Brittany, thank you. On the Frederick Law text line, listeners, how is the wildlife going to be affected by the trails and all the people?
0: This question I love because wildlife is near and dear to my heart and has driven so much of my love for this project. There's a reason that we as a community sought out the Wildlands Conservancy. They have a really superb record of being very keen on ensuring that the wildlife is protected when they're inviting people into this space. And I think if you take a look at their projects, they've been able to have a really nice balance between encouraging public access, free public access, and offering programs that are specifically targeted to youth and many youth groups that don't always have the chance to go see the coast. And they have a commitment to wildlife and habitat restoration. I think we have found a really terrific group.

0: that I trust to manage the future to get this right.
1: I have a comment too. I have a huge heart for nature and conservation and protecting natural habitat and cohabitating with natural habitat. And the way this is being looked at and the way I feel it's going to end up is there's going to be protected areas.
0: Right.
1: There's going to be a lot of protected areas. And so while we'll have some trails, there's going to be areas that, you know, are non-trampled on. So I feel like there's going to be a balance, because that is so important to all of us to have a balance.
0: The chairwoman of YTT showed up at the meeting last week, and her comments were so sincere, and I really appreciated them. And what she reiterated is the tribe supports this acquisition. They look forward to working with the Wildlands Conservancy. But she really cautioned all the parties involved to be very careful about moving forward on this project to make sure that we get this right. We protect the cultural, the ecological resources.
2: There's some remains, I would imagine.
0: Yes, there are. Many.
2: All right, I'm at the two-minute mark, Kara. One last time, please. What's happening Wednesday?
0: On Wednesday, there's a workshop on the future of the Jabal Canyon lands, including Wild Cherry Canyon. It's open to the public at the downtown San Luis Obispo Library. We welcome everyone to attend. You can stop by at your convenience between 4 and 7 p.m. There'll be several tables talking about many different talks related to the lands. People there ready to answer questions and also hear what you have to say. So I encourage everyone to show up.
2: What's the question you get most? What do people want to, what do they want to know other than when can we do it?
0: That's the number one question. When can I show up and do it?
1: and use your voice. I mean, it really does make a difference. It really, give your opinions.
2: Is there going to be a fee?
0: We hope not. I don't think so. The Wildlands
2: because
0: Conservancy...
2: Because the Pismo Preserve, whether it was $5 or a parking permit?
0: Right. The Wildlands Conservancy's, one of their core principles is to offer access free where it can be. And a good example of this is the Wind Wolves Preserve in Kern County, outside of Bakersfield. And they don't provide... They provide access for free. And I think that's the goal here. We'll see what happens.
2: You're going to have increased parking?
0: Well,
2: or is it just what they have now for the lighthouse?
0: So
2: you know,
0: that remains
2: shuttle?
0: To be seen. The nice thing about Wild Cherry Canyon is you enter the gate, which is now locked. There is this flat area where you can accommodate parking.
2: Yeah. All right. It's all coming together. So our thanks to Denise Allen and Kara Woodruff, and congratulations and thank you for all your hard work. Denise, anything you want to say in closing?
1: No. Thank you, community, and keep voicing your opinions. That's what makes a difference.
2: Identify the woman in the room not running for supervisor. Kara, you got 30 seconds. Use it.
0: I'm just grateful for the community, and I love this land. I've been there many times. I'm grateful for all the people that really put their heart out and stuck with this for the last 26 years. And lastly, just want to encourage everyone, if you want to get involved, if you want to know what's happening, come to the workshop on Wednesday at the library, downtown SLO, 4 to 7 p.m.
2: And there'll be more of these?
0: There will. This is the first step in a lengthy public access outreach process. Right, please participate.
2: Thank you. Off we go. We got news, traffic, weather, back on the other side with Martinez and Armstead, and a discussion about military drones. This is Hometown Radio.

0: From Buckingham Palace over the death of his sister and their response to her passing. ABC's Maggie Rooley.
1: The brother of Princess Diana now accusing King Charles of gaslighting him after Buckingham Palace pushed back against his claims of a heated exchange with then Prince Charles days before Diana's funeral.
2: I'll never forget the five words, we'll forget her soon enough.
1: Spencer taking on that rare response from the palace, which said in part, fraternal grief can cloud reason, affect judgment, and color memory in ways others do not recognize.
0: Following severe backlash last week over an ad that appeared to resemble a KKK hood and a lynching, Converse says they've pulled the campaign. In a statement to ABC News, the Nike-owned company said, quote, we understand why this image is deeply unsettling and recognize that we got this wrong. You're listening to ABC News.
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0: Lindsay Clancy's defense attorneys today filed a motion to dismiss the murder case against her, arguing that retrying the case would subject the Massachusetts mother to double jeopardy. Meanwhile, the jury is still out on Patrick Clancy's 60 Minutes interview.
4: In the months that followed the death of his three children at the hands of his former wife, Patrick Clancy tells 60 Minutes he contemplated suicide.
5: I didn't think I would live to see my 35th birthday. And I was completely fine with it.
4: He says he forgives Lindsay, who was charged with 3 counts of murder, she says, while suffering from postpartum psychosis.
5: I believe that it was her mental illness that caused that.
4: Patrick Clancy has since remarried and says he'll tell his future children about their brothers and sister. Sherry Preston, ABC News.
0: Russia and Ukraine trading attacks in the run-up to the UN General Assembly.
6: Ukrainian President Volodymyr Zelensky said that Kyiv's long-range strikes had a very significant impact in the Moscow region, reporting a hit on one of Russia's key oil industry facilities, which he said contributes billions of dollars to Russia's war machine. Meanwhile, of course, you've got these ongoing retaliation or ongoing attacks by Moscow. It's really stepped over its attacks. So we've seen this now over the last few weeks and months, and the real fears about what the winter will bring.
0: ABC's Ian Pannell. Police in Santa Monica say they're investigating model Presley Gerber's death as a suspected overdose. Police say there are no signs of foul play. I'm Stephanie Officer, ABC News.
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0: 920 News Time is 6:06. Checking traffic, Highway 1 northbound at the Highway 41 off-ramp. Tesla versus a pipe, and now it has a flat tire waiting for a tow truck. And that just listed as a hazard, but that could be around the curve from you. Be careful out there. Weather tonight, mid-50s, low-50s inland tomorrow, warming up a bit. Mid to upper 80s on your Tuesday for the North County and for the coast. Anywhere from the low to mid 70s. That's news, traffic, and weather together. I'm Kurt Olson. 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
1: 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And yes, please, tell her Dave says hi. 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
0: I'm coming. Here we go. Let's try this button.

0: We've got a great panel discussion lined up for you this hour, as we're joined by our good friends and regular contributors and Fulbright scholars. And it's pretty impressive. Dr. Larry Martinez, Dr. James Armstead are with us. And we were talking about different topics that we should pursue. I mean, there are some obvious ones, you know, what's going on in Iran and what's going on with the Pentagon. But there's a larger issue here that kind of connects all of this. And this has to do with technology and how fighting wars have just changed, particularly in the last decade. When you look at what's going on, for example, between Ukraine and Russia, yeah, troops and men and women are dying, but a lot of this is being fought by drones. And we don't want this to be a Steven Spielberg movie, but I think this is a fascinating topic. And I was reminded just today, I did not know this, there's a company in town called Zone 5. Have you heard of this? They're out by the airport. They have 500 employees in San Luis Obispo. And what do? They make military drones. So we got a lot to talk about here. We got just the panel to do it. As we welcome back to this broadcast, Professor Armstead. Jim, good afternoon.
1: Hello, Dave. How are you?
0: We're good, sir. And Dr. Larry Martinez. Larry, welcome back to the show.
2: Yeah, good afternoon, Dr. Dave.
0: So, Larry, let me start with you, please, for people who kind of have heard of drones, but they don't completely understand it. Give us a little bit of 101 here. When we talk about a military drone, what is it and how does it function as a weapon?
2: Yeah, okay. Well, drones, you know, are a relatively new transformation of the war situation, the war setting, in that before, you always had to have a human being involved because you had to have someone who was steering the ship, was steering the tank, was flying the airplane.
0: Right.
2: And they were exposing human beings to the very dangerous environment of a war situation, a war place. And what has always been then the drive of technology has been to reduce the risk to that human pilot, to that human driver, whatever. And what drones are uncrewed vehicles, that is uncrewed meaning

0: there's no crew in it that would be a human being that is able to deliver a weapon to a war place, to a target. And what has changed, Dave, is that the technology has gone down in price so much that we are seeing a complete transformation of war making in the world due to the lowering price of technology and the fact that drones are now so cheap relative to any other types of weapon systems. And because of technology, they are so effective. They are able to hit their targets and they don't expose their human pilots to that danger, is that they are being employed by the millions.
1: Yeah.
0: By the millions.
1: All right. So,
0: and that's what's changing.
1: Jim, follow up on that, please. How devastating are these drones?
2: Well, drones can be absolutely phenomenal in terms of their accuracy. For example, we've been talking for the last couple of years about the war in the Ukraine being like the First World War. That is, there are lines of trenches lined up against each other, these long lines of trenches with soldiers shooting at them. Well, instead of the old-fashioned way of doing business where you get up out of the trench and you charge across no man's land with a fixed bayonet, yelling and screaming with your rifle in your hands, what we do now is we send drones across to the other trench. They drop bombs behind the trench. They explode munitions behind the trenches so that you can't retreat and your supplies are destroyed. And then the trenches themselves are attacked directly. You know, 50 years ago, 75 years ago, we would lob artillery at the trenches, and they hit behind and front. They might hit over once in a while, but it was a scattering. Artillery is what we call an area weapon. The trenches can now be attacked, and we can send a drone after an individual soldier. There's a machine gun there, a mortar there that's important. We need to take it out so that we can attack the trench. We can go after that particular weapon.
1: That's pretty fascinating, Larry, to hear that description.
0: Yes, it is. Yeah. What it indicates is a complete transformation of the war setting in terms of conflict between nations or any other entities that are in a type of war situation.
1: And Larry, I defer to the two of you on the expertise, but just on my own reading, it seems like Ukraine has been a particular effective advocate or user of military drones?
0: Well, Ukraine, I mean, this war between Ukraine and Russia is a very different kind of a war because in one way, it's very similar to a civil war in some respects because of the fact that Ukraine, until the 21st century, was part of the Soviet Union. And in 1991, the Soviet Union broke apart. And during the 1990s, Ukraine and Russia grew further and further apart, even though they were formerly the same country.
1: Right.
0: So they had the same military establishments. They had the same weapon systems. They knew the same strategies. And so if you look back to the American Civil War, and I defer to Professor Armstead for his expertise here, is that you had the officers of the Civil War armies that were jointly educated at West Point, for instance. So they were literally sitting in the same classroom, and later they were called upon to fight each other. Well, this is the strange situation that you have with these two neighboring countries, Ukraine and Russia. And what Ukraine was forced to do was to offset the tremendous advantage that Russia has because it's a much larger country than Ukraine. And Ukraine always, or for many, many decades, was very, very advanced in terms of the universities that they had, the technologies they were developing, more than many parts of Russia. And they were able to develop a strategy for offsetting the huge Russian advantage they had with the number of tanks, for instance.
1: Yeah.
0: So how would Ukraine offset the advantage of Russia with a number of tanks? And they were able to accomplish much of that through the use of remotely controlled drones.
1: So,
0: and this is what's changed.
1: And Jim, the drone.

0: drones Ukraine is using, they make them themselves?
1: They do. That one of the points Larry makes about the population difference, it's 3-1, by the way. It's 147 million people in Russia versus about 41 million right now in Ukraine. We think about 6 million people have left the country. So it's about 41 million of population, 3-1. Makes it very difficult when you're talking about putting an army in the field, soldier to soldier. You know, how are you going to fight? The other guys have three times the population you do. That makes things very difficult. I would point out the fantastic industrial capacity of the Ukrainians. When this started, there were no drones made in Ukraine. The 22nd of February, the 28th of February of 2022, there were no drones in Ukraine. Ukraine now produces 96% of the drones that are used there. We hear lots in the news about the Ukraine's getting support from the United States, support from the EU, the number of European weapons, for example. Very recently, the Shadow cruise missiles are being used, the Storm Shadows, for deep strike. This is produced by the British and the French, similar to our Tomahawk in terms of its capability and how well they have done with these deep strikes. Right. Well, yes, they are getting some things from outside the country, but 96% of the drones are made in the Ukraine.
0: All right.
1: Tell you how significant that is. Oh, yes, sir.
0: No, we'll make it quick, please. I got to get this break in.
1: Oh, to tell you how significant that is, the Ukrainians made no drones. They didn't make missiles in the old Cold War, but they made the guidance systems for the missiles for the Soviet Union. Well, now they're taking that technological edge and they're applying it industrially, and they are really defending themselves.
0: All right. We're in conversation with our Fulbright scholars, Dr. James Armstead, Dr. Larry Martinez, explaining the rise of the military drone and what it means worldwide. It's not just what's happening in Ukraine. Like, a lot to cover. We want to hear from you in a little bit as well. We have some text messages already coming in. I'm Dave Congleton on AM 920 FM 96.5 News Talk, KVEC.
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2: This is the Dave Congleton Show, always your hometown radio talk show. We're in conversation with Dr. Martinez and Dr. Armstead. We're talking about military drones and their increased use by countries around the world. Gentlemen, back with you. Jim, let me come back to you because I have a text on the Frederick Law text line. A listener is claiming that the Trump administration is eliminating the Army drone development program. Is that true?
3: Well, no, that's not true. What has happened that the listener may be referring to is that the 173rd Airborne Brigade, which is forward deployed in Europe, and this is an independent airborne brigade, the commander has had some liaison with Ukrainian sources, intelligence sources, and they've been developing their own drone defense and attack capabilities. Remember, this is both sides. You have a drone threat in the area, and you're the regional commander, you've got to defend your troops, your ground installations, your vehicles from drones. There are all kinds of ways of doing it, as well as deploying drones. Oh. The 173rd Airborne Brigade was ordered by the acting chief of staff of the Army to reduce that operation and to concentrate more on traditional airborne infantry training. So this is one particular segment, forward deployed, up near the front lines of NATO, and the chief of staff apparently had a different priority he wanted stressed on that particular unit.
2: All right, fair enough.
3: It's not Army-wide.
2: Larry, here's a text for you. Does the Frederick Law text line, does the military drone make war cheaper and therefore potentially make more countries more willing to go to war?
4: That's a very good question, and what it appears to be the ongoing trend is that as costs come down for advanced information technologies that make drone warfare possible, is that yes, indeed, it means a much wider range of countries can now afford to develop a offensive force capability using drones than was ever possible before. And so things like GPS, a global positioning satellite system, but there are now multiple navigation satellite systems. And for communication systems, you have Starlink, OneWeb, and others that make it possible then for more countries to construct drones, because they're not that difficult to put together. What makes a drone really lethal and effective is the information processing technology that's in the drone, and that is getting much cheaper, and therefore it's open to many more countries.
2: So, Jim, how does one defend against a drone attack?
3: Well, you know, you bring up an interesting question with that. The drone attack, consider the drones a kinetic energy weapon, that you can send the drone out, it does its own thing. What does it do? It can fly over an enemy installation. Well, what can I do about that in terms of defense if I have that installation to defend? I can put up netting. I can put up wires over vehicles. I can put up chain link fence, and the drone can't strike it directly. But here's what the drone allows you to do, that technology that Larry's talking about. That gets us into a whole different definition of war. In the past, war was the invasion of another country physically, the application of kinetic energy onto the troops and ground of another country. Well, one of the things we can do now, before we've declared a war, before we engage in any sort of invasion, we can use drones, kinetic energy, and we haven't talked about intel as well. Drones can also have sensors which go out and take pictures. They can give us infrared readings. They can give us all kinds of sensors on what's on the ground across the border, over the hill, over the horizon. we can send these drones out before anything is declared, and we can do things.
2: Yeah.
3: We can involve ourselves in what the opposition's doing in Germany in the last couple of days. We have the Germans noting that they feel that three drone attacks, two that nothing actually happened, they were stopped before they got started.

0: it, but one case where an explosive drone landed near an airport in northern Germany were sent by the Russians, we think, to attack a Ukrainian freighter, an air freighter, on its way to Ukraine. That's where northern Germany is, where we're sending things into the Ukraine to support them. And we think that this Russian drone was used to go after one of these Andropov airplanes.
1: Yeah, well, Larry,
0: so, that sort of thing.
2: Dave, could I jump in right here?
1: Sure.
2: Okay, the way in which you, just to amplify what Professor Armstead is just talking about, is that if you want to defend against drones, you actually employ much of the same technology that empowers the drone. So I just mentioned that drones are effective because of the fact that they are using advanced computer techniques and technologies in the drone to allow the drone to fly to a target, use navigation satellites, et cetera, to find that target, and to evade defenses such as anti-aircraft artillery or other missiles and so forth. The way in which you defend a drone, defend against a drone attack, is to use that same technology in the form of electronic warfare against the drones. The main problem for a drone is that it is dependent on those computers in the drone and the navigation signals that it is receiving from outer space or from terrestrial navigation. If you are able to jam the drone with a very, very strong electromagnetic signal, you can prevent the drone's receiver from getting those navigation signals. You can also use what's known as electronic warfare, and this is where you actually hack into the drone's computer or the network that is sending the drone, and by using the same sorts of computer warfare that is hacking, and that makes a chaos of some computer systems, is that you can do the same thing for drones, against drones, by using these forms of electronic hacking to ruin the software in the drone and thereby disable it.
1: Or, can't you just use another drone? Can't both sides have drones to use against each other?
2: Well, yes. What the United States and other countries are increasingly using are airborne types of defense systems that use what's known as a electromagnetic pulse technology.
1: 1 minute.
2: So an electromagnetic what?
1: 1 minute.
2: Oh, go ahead.
1: No, 1 minute.
2: Electromagnetic pulse technology is a burst of radio energy that is so strong that it actually disables the electronics on the drone, or it can, in essence, then completely disable the electronic components on the drone so that it's no longer able to either detect the navigation signals and it doesn't know where it is or where it's going, and thereby you're able to defeat the drone using electronic means.
1: I don't know if Dr. Armstead was ever a video game fanatic, but listening to the two of you, this reminds me of playing Space Invaders.
2: Well, yeah, I mean, how do militaries around the world train people to do this? They actually do recruit people from electronic games competitions.
1: Pretty much. It's the idea. You're just trying to knock out all these invaders coming your way. We're doing it now. We're just calling it drones. Dr. Martinez, Dr. Armstead, we're talking about the increase of military drones to fight our wars. What are the consequences? What are the concerns?

0: I want to say thank you so much to everybody who was listening to the show this morning. Have to say congratulations to Jim from Arroyo Grande. Jim won the pair of full week passes to go to the Central Coast Tennis Classic at the Templeton Tennis Ranch. It's going to be running the 28th through October the 4th, featuring some of the rising stars in professional tennis. It's going to be a really good show. We have passes to give away again tomorrow. In fact, every day this week we're going to do this. Make sure you join us starting at 6 tomorrow right here on First Look.
1: Hi, Dave Congleton from KVEC. 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

0: All right, we are back with Dr. Larry Martinez and Dr. James Armstead. We're talking about the increase of military drones by countries from Ukraine to Russia to China to the United States. As we come back with you gentlemen on the Frederick Law text line, listeners asking, to what extent are drones a factor in the current war against Iran? Jim, you take that first, please.
1: Well, one of the things that where we're concerned about drones is that we've got ships, quite a number of ships at sea that are close in to the Iranian coast that are subject to drone warfare. Now, all of the sophisticated things Larry was talking about, those are in use. We are there with those. But remember, once the drones get in close, old-fashioned kinetic energy can be used. That we have anti-missile, anti-drone, anti-aircraft defenses, the Vulcan Chaparral gun system, which is essentially a rotating barrel Gatling gun, 25 millimeter, that literally puts a wall of steel up as the threat gets close to the ship. So that's within, 1,500, 1,800 feet or so, that we can put a wall of steel up that will stop a drone, large, small, or a Tomahawk missile. So something at that level even can be stopped. So we are concerned about that.
0: All right, here's Will and Grover. Hey, Will.
2: Hey, how you doing?
0: We're good.
2: I am extremely ignorant on drones. I have not seen any on television. I don't watch that, so I just haven't seen anything. I've got a couple questions about them.
0: Sure.
2: For instance, when they go to their target, do they come home again? That's one question.
0: Stop right there. Let's get an answer. Larry?
3: Yep. No, these are suicide attacks for the drones. Okay. So the drone has explosive on board, and it dives into its target and explodes, destroying, of course, the drone and imparting kinetic damage on the target.
0: Well,
2: okay. Yeah, that's
1: Larry's
2: what I
1: talking
2: thought.
1: About. Oh.
2: No, that's okay. Go ahead.
1: Yeah. Larry's talking about a weapon drone. We also have drones that are just out for intelligence. So before you send the drone for the attack, you may send a swarm of drones to give you very good information on the target, very good information on the command and control near the target area you're seeing. Those drones do come back.
0: All right. Well?
2: Yeah. Dave, Mike, what I've been wondering, I'm listening to what's going on in over in Russia, you know, the mess going on over there.
0: Sure.
2: It sounds to me like they're sending 500 of them at a time, and I was wondering, do they drop bombs? Do they shoot bullets? Or do they just, like he just said, they do suicide? They just go flying in there and hit the stuff, and then they explode. Is that accurate?
0: Larry, I assume, are they carrying bombs?
3: Well, I mean, as Jim mentioned, a weapons drone is a bomb. It's a flying...

0: guided bomb. And so it will impact its target, blowing itself up along with the target. Okay. Now, as Jim mentioned, there are wide categories of other drones, because a drone is an uncrewed vehicle. So you can have drones that are circling over the target area, and they're able then, through their more advanced camera systems and other intelligence gathering systems, to be able to direct the attack of the cheaper weapons drones. And so you have then a wide variety of various drones. And the thing that makes this possible is that it's affordable because of the reduced cost of highly sophisticated computer systems combined with navigation systems that allow any country now to develop these types of technologies on an affordable basis.
1: Will, anything else?
2: No, that answers all my questions. Thank you very much.
1: Will, thanks for calling in. 805-543-8830. 800-549-5832. As we try to explain a little bit about military drones. Bob's in San Luis. Hi, Bob.
3: Hi, Dave. Hi, gentlemen.
1: Hi, Bob.
3: I'm sorry I didn't hear the first part of the program, but I'm curious if either of you mentioned that apparently the Defense Department had a pretty robust drone development division.
1: No, we talked about that. It's not. Jim, explain to Bob what happened there.
4: Well, we have the drone development issue that's being discussed in the news right now deals with the 173rd Airborne Brigade, forward deployed in Europe. That particular unit, the chief of staff, the acting chief of staff of the Army, has designated their training priority to return to more airborne infantry regular training and reduce their concentration on zones. That's one brigade forward in Europe. It's not a Defense Department-wide program change at all.
1: Bob.
3: Okay, good. That's excellent. And then of all the components that go into the drones, it would seem to me we would want to not order any components from any of our perceived potential rivals like China. Are we able to source everything we need to build effective drones with our own technology?
1: Good question. Larry?
0: Well, what's happening is that as the technology becomes more and more available, because much of this technology is what's called a dual-use technology. That is, it's used for commercial purposes, for the civilian world, so to speak, as well as a weapon system. And so, for instance, we all use a defense weapons system navigation satellite network called GPS on our cell phones so that we can find that restaurant we want to go to tonight. At the same time, drones use that exact same military satellite navigation system to direct drones to a target in another country, another part of the world. And so these dual-use technologies are available on a worldwide basis, and more countries are building satellite navigation systems. Starlink is not the only low-orbit communication satellite system. There are now more countries, more companies building low-orbit communication satellite networks that would be also usable by drones in a future warfare situation.
1: Yeah.
3: Do you think that it's possible that the technology for drones would get to the point to where you could have drone patrols armed with high-powered lasers that might be able to knock out other drones?
0: Hmm. Well, yes. I mean, we have already drone systems that are capable of a wide range of different defensive mechanisms. And what you did not mention, but I would throw into the discussion here, is that the rather transformational advance in artificial intelligence is going to accelerate this movement towards drones and hybrid warfare, which is kinetic warfare along with electromagnetic or electronic warfare in the new battleground of the 21st century, because artificial intelligence

0: coming down in price so quickly that you can quickly build a high degree of autonomy into drones. And so, as the caller's mentioning, a drone can have its own defensive systems on board, and with AI, it can defend itself.
1: There we go. Bob, thanks for the call. 805-543-8830, 800-549-5832 for Professor Martinez and Professor Armstead as we talk about the increasing use of military drones. But, gentlemen, here's a text message I've been expecting. Jim, I'll start with you on this. On the Frederick Law text line, a listener is saying, your guests keep talking about military drones, but what about the use of drones by possible terrorists? How significant a threat is that, and how do we protect ourselves from terrorists using drones? Jim?
2: Before he retired a few months ago, Christopher Wray, the head of the FBI, gave testimony before Congress that he was worried about the interest that terrorist groups had in drone technology development, that there had been attempts from terrorist groups or suspected terrorist groups to buy drone technology in to a large extent, that with lots of money, you know, buying hundreds of drones, and he was very worried that we might face some kind of drone terrorist attack here in the United States. So we are concerned about that, and there are intelligence assets being deployed to try to stop that.
1: Larry, you share that concern?
0: Yes, as the technology comes down in price, this is the continuing challenge of how do we ensure that it is technology that is in its most destructive forms controlled by responsible governments, that we do not allow non-governmental groups, for instance, terrorist groups, to use it. This was the big fear in the 1990s as the Soviet Union disintegrated, because suddenly you had thousands of nuclear weapons that were not, in many cases, adequately watched over by the former Soviet Union nuclear forces. And the United States and the United States allies quickly pumped money into the ex-Soviet Union so that it would prohibit or make it more difficult for terrorist groups to get access to nuclear weapons. Well, the same thing holds true here, is that what we need is a greater international regulation of some of these key technologies to ensure that their control is held by responsible governments rather than terrorist non-governmental groups.
1: I was going to just ask you that question, Jim, since you've got the international law background. Given anything happening with military drones right now, are they covered by the Geneva Convention or the international court in any way, shape, or form?
2: Well, military drones, of course, are weapons, and all of the rules that apply to weapons would apply to drones. The area in the law that's under question right now is that, particularly when you get to AI, if you take the individual out of the loop, out of the decision-making loop, who is responsible for loosing that weapon on a target, and is it a legitimate target? So that is clearly an international law concern. I would like to wind the discussion back to why this is dangerous, why we're worried about terrorists. And it gets back to Larry's point about the cost of the weapons and the systems. There is civilian drone technology, not military, civilian drone technology, where for less than $1,000, a drone can be purchased that can take pictures, run a full-time television scan on a particular target. So we put a small drone in the air, and it's legal to fly drones from 400 feet in the United States, from 400 feet off the ground down to the surface, and there's no, for example, trespass violation. That if a drone was invading your territory, it's taking a picture of what you're doing, unless you can show some particular legal harm, it breaks something, it creates a difficulty in you having quiet enjoyment of your property, it's legal for that drone to fly over you. You cannot shoot the drone down. It's an aircraft, and under Title 18, Section 32 of the United States Code, if you shoot down someone else's drone, that is a felony.
1: Let me get this last break in. We'll come back for a final segment with my

0: Yes, I'm Dave Congleton. This is KVEC.
1: On the phone with Rod from Spencer's Fresh Markets in this week's ad. Rod, we start off with the tri-tip.
2: It's a great price on that. 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Boneless center cut pork chops at $3.99 a pound. 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
1: Sausage of the week this week. What do you got there?
2: It's everybody's favorite, the Hawaiian sausage at $5.99 a pound.
1: How about that produce department?
2: Green and red seedless grapes, 99 cents a pound. Local Roma and large tomatoes at 99 cents a pound. We have a half a dozen varieties of our apples out there at 99 cents a pound.
1: And where are we going to find Spencer's?
2: In Santa Maria, we are at 3580 Orchid Road. In Morro Bay, up near the Rock, we are at 2650 Main Street. And our new location in Lompoc at 1009 North 8th Street.
1: All right. Thank you so much, sir. Have a wonderful day, and we'll check out the new ad. We'll talk to you again soon, okay?
2: All right. Thank you.
3: Life offers many opportunities and, of course, many challenges. One of the hardest things to deal with is the loss of a loved one, no matter how much mental preparation is made.
4: I just didn't realize how mixed up I was going to feel.
3: The moment of loss is an emotional challenge.
4: I was so relieved that we had taken time to pre-plan everything with the folks at Wheeler Smith Mortuary.
3: Not everyone reacts the same way to the passing of a loved one, and caring and responsive assistance is something that can at least ease the confusion and anxiety that often occurs during this period.
4: Having people who were respectful of our wishes was important, but knowing that all the arrangements were complete and would be professionally and thoughtfully handled was one of the most reassuring things for me during this time.
3: Take some time to do some pre-planning with the folks at Wheeler Smith Mortuary. Call 543-6871. That's 543-6871. Wheeler Smith Mortuary.
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0: All right, we're in our final segment with Dr. Larry Martinez and Dr. James Armstead as we talk about the increased use of military drones on the international level. If you want in on the conversation, we need to hear from you now, please. 805-543-8830 or 800-549-5832. Larry, I'll start with you in this last segment. I guess my question comes down to, when you use a military drone, how much of, how do you phrase this? How much of the decision is human versus technology? How much is a human guiding what that drone does?
1: Yeah, that's really perhaps one of the most difficult, let's say, military decisions, as well as an ethics and a legal decision. And Jim talked about many of the aspects of the legal dimension, but here is where we're looking at increasingly sophisticated and autonomous AI systems, and to what degree are we, as a species of beings here on this planet, human beings, going to allow a technology to autonomously make a decision about whether or not a human being is alive or not alive because of the actions of a drone? One of your callers mentioned lasers as weapon systems. These are being quickly developed. But the main part that is, I hope that listeners keep in their minds, is the fact that the same technology that is reducing the cost so much that we have now autonomous vehicles in many cities that are forced to make ethical decisions about how does that autonomous car make a decision about the pedestrian in the crosswalk being faced with oncoming traffic.
0: Yep.
1: Well,

0: How do we do that in the war place with decisions about human beings?
1: All right, here is Garth in Atascadero. Hey, Garth.
2: Hey, gentlemen, and this question can go to either the doctor or
1: take them both.
2: Larry Martinez, either one. So my question is, you know, as the Iranian drone supply, which looks pretty strong, and we're running out of interceptor missiles, aren't the repercussions of that pretty obvious that we're in big trouble here?
1: Jim, let's start with you.
3: Well, certainly the drone threat from the Iranians is strong, not only against us, but it's strong against the Ukrainians because their Shahed drone is the GB-2 and the GB-1 that are used by the Russians. They're buying those from the Iranians. So, and it's a very good drone. It's used successfully in a number of battlefield scenarios. Range is up to 250 miles, so it can be launched beyond artillery range, and it threatens the front lines. And, of course, in the Ukraine, that means you can launch it from Russian territory or Russian-controlled territory against cities in the eastern part of the country. So we do have a concern about that, and we are working on the defense technologies that allow us to deal with it.
1: Larry, any thoughts on that?
0: Well, I mean, yeah, this is, the perennial question. And I think what Jim was mentioning in terms of what is going on with Iran, the Iran war is a wonderful, well, not wonderful, I mean, it's a tragic situation, but it is for teaching about what does the reduced cost do to the availability of these technologies. And here is where we really have to look at what is the ratio in the cost between the attacker drone and then the defensive systems. And what is happening today that's transforming the battleground of throughout the world is the fact that the drone technology has come down in cost so much that an attacker such as Iran can afford to build drones by the thousands that require a much more expensive defensive system. So, for instance, Patriot missiles are incredibly expensive. The attacking drones that supposedly the Patriots are being designed to counteract are a magnitude different in price. And so it comes down then to the economics and what can countries afford and what the Iranian situation as well as the Ukrainian-Russian situation illustrate is that more and more countries can afford these very advanced technologies.
1: Let's go back to Garth. Garth, what else from you?
2: Yeah, so that backs up my point. Iran is not only winning the military war, they're also winning the economic war. You know, the disparity in cost between, you know, the cheapness of a drone where, you know, they can be as low as $25,000 each, and the interceptors cost millions of dollars to take them out. So they're winning, you know, they're winning the economic war along with the military conflict. So I don't see any way out of this.
1: I'm glad you called, Garth. Thank you. Jim, respond to that, please.
3: Well, let me respond generally rather than particularly with this point. I think the point about money is important. Here we are with drones. There are drones that we launch, autonomous vehicles, are launched from aircraft carriers at sea that cost upwards of $20 million or thereabouts that can stay in the air 24 to 36 hours, can fly several hundred miles away from the mother carrier and give us various sensor readings to let us know what an enemy area looks like, what their deployments are at sea, on land, and do lots of very interesting things. We also have autonomous vehicles that are $2,000 carried in a backpack by an infantryman, that an infantry platoon, 20 men, that can be launched over the next hill and can tell that infantry sergeant what it's like over the hill, what kind of deployments are there, what kind of weapons the enemy's got, how many folks there are, and come back and be relaunched again. The batteries are charged.

0: So we've got drones from the several hundreds of dollars, several thousands of dollars, to $20 million that do all kinds of things. So this is a whole new way of looking at a battlefield scenario, and we've got to start thinking about it in very serious ways for ourselves and for our allies.
1: Yeah, Larry?
2: Well, and I, just to amplify what Jim is just talking about, which is extremely important, is the fact that the main means for defending oneself against those kinds of drones is through electronic countermeasures, and that the costs going down not only on drone hardware, that is, you're building a physical thing that is either flying, or in the case of ocean or water warfare, you have uncrewed surface vehicles that Ukraine has very successfully employed in the Ukraine-Russian war, but that the most effective and cost-effective way of defeating the ability of these drones to carry out their missions is in electronic countermeasures.
1: We're at
2: and
1: the one-minute
2: so
1: mark.
2: What we're entering into is an electronic battleground of the future.
1: All right. Our thanks to Dr. Larry Martinez and Dr. James Armstead. You each get 30 seconds for a final thought. I'll start with Jim.
0: This is all about money. If we're going to think about our defense in the future, rather than talking about a $1.5 trillion defense budget for next year, we've got to start thinking about spending our money on research, working with our allies in areas where we develop the best technology we can, get it down to reasonable prices, and get it deployed in the field.
1: Wow, he did it. Larry, 30 seconds.
2: I would just echo what Professor Armstead just mentioned, as well as to add the fact that what countries are going to find is that they have common interests in regulating how these technologies are developed, to whom may they be sold, and maintaining a bright, shining line between the commercial technologies and the war technologies. And this is the challenge for governance of the 21st century.
1: It's always an honor to have our Fulbright scholars in the house. Thanks to Dr. Martinez and to Dr. Armstead. Gentlemen, be safe out there. Thanks for your perspective.

0: according to Santa Monica police. Sources close to the case telling ABC News Presley Gerber checked into a high-end rehab center on Saturday. He was found dead by staff the next morning. Presley Gerber was struggling with addiction and mental health issues that he says surfaced as a young teenager. Presley Gerber candidly sharing his decade-long battles on social media, posting Mental Health Mondays to help those also struggling.
1: You're listening to ABC News.
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1: A tragedy while hunting.
3: It was dusk Friday evening when a woman walking in a field was fatally shot by a hunter who mistook her for a deer. Delaware State Police say she was making her way across that field with a man and 2 children when Walter Moorhead, 74 years old, shot her from a blind on the ground. He's been charged with manslaughter. The victim's name is being withheld until family is notified. She was 39 from Georgetown, Delaware. Wayne Cabot, ABC News.
1: Pennsylvania reports 25 new measles cases since Friday, bringing the state's total to 792. And health officials are monitoring possible exposure at Philadelphia International Airport. ABC News medical correspondent Dr. Darian Sutton.
4: One of the reasons why the virus is so effective is because it can last in the air for up to 2 hours after that person has left the room. And the reason why an airport is of concern is because it's a space where many people travel through. It's a closed space in some cases.
1: Dr. Sutton says worried travelers can always get a post-exposure vaccination. A National Health Survey finds Gen Z and millennials aren't drinking as much compared to other generations. They found a 2% self-reported drop in drinking in 2024 compared to 2022. Expectations are high for Netflix's A Different World sequel.
5: Welcome to Hillman.
1: The show picks up with Deborah Wayne, daughter of Dwayne and Whitley, starting at Hillman College, and it premieres Thursday, of course, again on Netflix. I'm Stephanie Officer, ABC News.
2: Well,
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0: Latin, and the same throughout history until relatively recently. And the fact of the matter is, he was America's everyman, and he wrote those 55 words that may be the most important in not just political history, and not just modern history, but world history. The story of America's everyman, Thomas Jefferson, here on Our American Stories. 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
9: And we continue with Our American Stories and Jeremiah Castile's story. Let's pick up where he last left off in Coach Bear Bryant's office.
10: So I sit down, and the first words Coach Bryant said to me was, "You could play here at the University of Alabama." I'm thinking, yeah, when my turn come. I was behind Don McNeil. He was a great one, 6'1", 200-pound prototype NFL cornerback. Going to go in the first round to the Miami Dolphins and, you know, play 10 years. Well, that's who I'm behind. So I'm thinking, yeah, I'll play when my turn come, Coach. His next words were, "You could play this year." And I'm like, wow. Coach Bryant believed I could play this year. There hasn't been probably the greatest words ever been spoken to me was that God loved me. Those were the next greatest words. I tell people I walked in 5'9", walked out 6'9". When he said, "You could play this year." So what he was telling me was, "You're not going to play freshman football.

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1: AI companies are facing a new lawsuit.
2: As the heads of OpenAI, Anthropic, SpaceX AI, and Google all admitted some sort of slowdown or guardrails are needed in the development of artificial intelligence, a new lawsuit has been filed claiming all four of those companies made an illegal deal together to slow the pace. The lawsuit claims AI companies violated antitrust laws when they agreed to coordinate their slowdown efforts and that the move is unfair to consumers who paid for AI subscriptions.
1: ABC's Sherry Preston. A federal judge is refusing to block the Trump administration from giving SpaceX more than 700 acres of wildlife refuge as part of a land swap in Texas. 12 states and Hollywood writers challenging Paramount's buyout of Warner Brothers Discovery have agreed to settle their lawsuits against the merger, paving the way for the deal.
3: I'm always willing to come to the table for honest, good faith negotiations. And when we can find a strong solution that protects competition and consumers, I'd rather resolve the case, the issue in the boardroom instead of the courtroom.
1: California Attorney General Rob Bonta says as part of the agreement, Paramount pledged to increase film production in the U.S., commit millions for supporting displaced workers, and monitor editorial independence of its news operations. Her representative confirms to ABC News actress Hayden Panettiere was fondly celebrated over the weekend at a memorial service in California. I'm Stephanie Officer, ABC News.
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0: morning before rising from bed in order to help heal his thoughts. And this was a practice that he kept for the rest of his life. Our Father who art in heaven, hallowed be thy name. Thy kingdom come, thy will be done on earth as it is in heaven. Give us this day our daily bread, and forgive us our debts as we forgive our debtors. And lead us not into temptation, but deliver us from evil. For thine is the kingdom, and the power, and the glory forever. Amen.
1: And a terrific job by the production, editing, and storytelling by our own Greg Hengler. And a special thanks to Robert Morgan. He's the author of 100 Bible Verses That Made America, the story of Abigail Adams and John Quincy Adams, and how the Bible helped them through some of the most perilous times in American history, here on Our American Stories. 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
1: This is Lee Habib, and this is Our American Stories. Our fourth president, James Madison, is often considered a forgotten founder, and that's a shame, as his words have echoed through the ages. After all, he was the man who wrote this.

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9: And we return to Our American Stories and the final portion of our story on James Madison and the partnerships he forged with others that changed this country. When we last left off, David O. Stewart was telling us the story of Madison's most important partnership, one he had with his vivacious wife, Dolly. Let's return to the story.
10: You know, the political philosophers have sort of drained the life out of him to some extent. He could be flirtatious. His few letters to Dolly, they were very rarely apart, but he did write some letters to her. They're warm and loving, long after the first infatuation would have cooled. Although the Madisons never had children of their own and are sometimes imagined as this semi-sad childless couple, they had dozens of nieces and nephews, upwards of 50 as near as I can tell, and they were often with them for weeks on end, sometimes months. Dolly would always see that the young ladies were introduced to suitable potential matches. It's also often missed that the Madisons were a lot of fun. In small groups, James was quick with a quip and humorous anecdote. Dolly was always vivacious and engaging. A niece called her a foe to dullness. One of the entertaining stories is apparently Dolly and James would run races against each other. It was in their retirement, so they weren't looking for a long racetrack. But it gives you a feel for the spirit they had with each other. Indeed, there is an account that in retirement, Dolly, who was always a bit taller than James and became a good bit wider than James, would load him on her back and carry him around the mansion.
11: But I want to emphasize that

0: 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Pure Talk.
1: Lindsay Clancy's defense attorney, Kevin Reddington, filed a motion to dismiss the murder case, saying a retrial amounts to double jeopardy.
2: Yeah, we're anticipating the 29th. I'm hoping that Judge Sullivan allows the termination of the case. I mean, it's just a case that needs to be done. It needs to be done.
1: A mistrial was declared earlier this month. Los Angeles County health officials report the highest number of West Nile cases seen there in nearly a decade, 100 so far. An increase in measles cases in Pennsylvania is leading to a rise in vaccinations.
3: The measles outbreak in Pennsylvania has not peaked yet. State officials reported 25 new confirmed measles cases just since Friday. There are currently 792 confirmed measles illnesses across 39 counties, and the state has recorded 4 deaths. The last time there were 4 deaths was in 1992, and that was in all of the U.S. ABC News medical correspondent Dr. Darian Sutton.
4: The main reason why is because of the lack of vaccine protection. We're seeing these pocket communities that are very high risk, very low vaccination rates.
3: Health officials are encouraging people to get vaccinated. Michelle Franzen, ABC News.
1: Add California to the list of places that have now designated September 25th as Dolly Parton Day. Working 9 to 5. And a free outdoor festival will be held in San Francisco's Union Square Friday to celebrate Dolly Parton Day. I am Stephanie Officer, ABC News.
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0: This is Lee Habib, and this is Our American Stories, and we tell stories about everything here on this show, from the arts to sports and from business to history, and we've got a well of a tale to bring you right now. Jesse Edwards can explain.
1: On November 9th, 1970, a 45-foot-long, 8-ton sperm whale washed ashore on the Central Oregon coast, just outside the town of Florence.
2: After all these years, it's amazing that this thing has come back to life again. But every once in a while, it pops up.
3: It's an aroma that still lingers. It was one of the worst smells I've ever encountered.
4: Words cannot describe the smell. It was in my nostrils for a solid week.
1: The whale carcass remained rotting on the beach for over a week, and nobody knew what to do about it. It was too big to bury, it stunk too much to cut into smaller pieces, and burning it was out of the question. At the time, Oregon beaches were under the jurisdiction of the state's Highway Division, which, after consulting with the United States Navy, decided to remove the whale using dynamite. George Thornton was the engineer in charge of the operation.
5: Well, I'm confident that it'll work. The only thing is, we're not sure just exactly how much explosives it'll take to disintegrate this thing so the scavengers, seagulls, and crabs and whatnot can clean it up.
6: Is there any chance it might be more than a one-day job?
5: If there's any large chunks left,

0: and we may have to do some other cleanup, possibly set another charge.
1: Thornton was chosen to remove the whale carcass because his supervisor had gone hunting that day. A charge of half a ton of dynamite was selected. As word spread across town, crowds began to gather.
2: I'm thinking we got big trouble here. 20 cases of dynamite.
1: Walter Umenhofer, a military veteran with explosives training, happened to be in the crowd. He warned the crew that the 20 cases of dynamite was an overkill. 20 sticks would have sufficed. But his advice went unheeded.
2: This guy says, anyhow, he says, I'm going to have everybody up there on the top of those dunes, far away. And I says, yeah, and I'm going to be the furthest SOB down that way. They made a big spectacle of waving their hats, their hard hats in the air, and we're clear everybody away and all this, all clear.
1: The dynamite was buried under the whale on the leeward side so that most of the mammal would be blown towards the sea. The crowds of people that had come to see the whale be blown to bits were pushed back a quarter of a mile to safety. The dynamite was detonated at 3:45 p.m. What you're hearing are the chunks of rotten whale blubber raining down on the spectators. Walter Umenhofer saw it all happen.
2: And they touched that sucker off, and let me tell you, that thing went up and it was the biggest mushroom cloud you ever seen. And it was red and white and black, and it was nothing but guts and blood and gunk.
1: Carried by strong coastal winds, a cloud of putrid whale fluids moved inland.
2: So everybody all of a sudden started realizing that, oh my God, here it comes in this mist.
3: We were covered, we were permeated with redness and the smell.
1: Those who witnessed the explosion agree that the next few moments seemed to last forever. It soon became apparent that what should have been little pieces of whale turned out to be big ones.
3: And this stuff starts hitting the ground. Boom, boom, boom, boom, boom. And all of a sudden you realize, my God, I could be killed by whale blubber here.
2: And I'm watching this one piece. There's a big piece up there. It's kind of flubbering and floating around.
3: And we ran. We literally ran.
2: And it just absolutely stopped. And it came flat down. And kapow.
1: Right on top of Walter Umenhofer's 1969 Oldsmobile.
2: It was a neat car. I just got it from Dunham's, and it was a Regency. And like I say, the funny thing about their slogan is, it was a whale of a deal. Well, I got a hell of a whale of a deal.
1: Within 2 days, the state of Oregon wrote Walter a check for the full retail value of his car. The blast blasted blubber beyond all believable bounds, yet only some of the whale was disintegrated. The majority of the whale carcass remained on the beach for the Oregon Highway Division to clean up. Due to damage that was caused to local property, whales that are found beached in Oregon are now buried where they're found. And you may be wondering what happened to the man who decided it was a good idea to use 1,000 pounds of dynamite to blow up the beached whale, George Thornton.
4: Is there any chance it might be more than a one-day job?
0: If there's any large chunks left.
1: In his official report back in 1970, he declared the operation a success, which helps to explain what happened to his career just 6 months later.
5: He got promoted.
1: For Our American Stories, I'm Jesse Edwards.
6: And great job, as always, to Jesse Edwards, who always manages to find these quirky and yet ultimately American stories. And I just loved hearing the voices and the sound effects. My goodness, I just keep thinking about the smell. The exploding whale of Florence, Oregon. That story here on Our American Stories.

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1: Hey, it's Andy from First Look. I want to say thank you so much to everybody who was listening to the show this morning. Have to say congratulations to Jim from Arroyo Grande. Jim won the pair of full week passes to go to the Central Coast Tennis Classic at the Templeton Tennis Ranch. It's going to be running the 28th through October the 4th, featuring some of the rising stars in professional tennis. It's going to be a really good show. We have passes to give away again tomorrow. In fact, every day this week we're going to do this. Make sure you join us starting at 6 tomorrow right here on First Look.
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0: This is Lee Habib, and this is Our American Stories. Danny Trejo's story is a remarkable journey from a troubled youth and 11 years in and out of California prisons, including San Quentin, to become a beloved Hollywood actor. Known for his tough, tattooed look, he's appeared in movies such as Desperado, Machete, From Dusk Till Dawn, Spy Kids, and Heat, always ensuring his villainous characters face consequences. Here's Danny Trejo sharing his story at an Alcoholics Anonymous meeting.
7: I came out of prison in 1969. I had a year clean coming out. I got clean in Soledad State Prison. I was in the hole.

Ray Pacheco, Henry Quijada. We were involved in a very serious prison riot, and some people got hurt really bad. And inciting a riot is a gas chamber offense. And Ray Pacheco socked a free person. That's a gas chamber offense. Henry Quijada ruptured the coach. That's definitely a gas chamber offense. And it was alleged that I threw a rock and hit Lieutenant Gibbons in the head. That's definitely a gas chamber offense. So, 1968, Cinco de Mayo. Everybody thinks Cinco de Mayo means 5th of May. But if you're like a real Mexican, I mean from the heart, you know, Cinco de Mayo means get bail money. Hmm. 99% of the Mexicans do not even know what Cinco de Mayo is celebrating. You know what I mean? Just like, let's get drunk. It's just a get drunk day. That's, tequila was invented for Cinco de Mayo, okay? Because you can go to jail and not even know why. And so Cinco de Mayo, 1968, that was when that riot started. And the first time I ever heard about Alcoholics Anonymous was in 1959, right? And me and about 20 friends, a whole carload, were cruising down Van Nuys Boulevard in my neighborhood. And right on the corner of Lev Street and Van Nuys Boulevard, there was this huge craftsman's house. And there's about 30 cars parked in front of this house. Now, the neighborhood that I grew up in, Pacoima, two cars in front of a house means they got guests, you know. Well, there was always like one car, a Chevy on blocks in the front, you know. But so here we, hey, there's something going on. This the murder capital of Los Angeles was Pacoima. And they're not inviting the murderers. What the hell's wrong with them? You know? And it's like, it was like this revelation. Wait a minute. They can't do this. And we stopped the car, went to the trunk of the car to get the tools necessary to crash events. We got tire irons, hammers, pieces of pipe. I had a case of beer, three bottles of wine, half pint of whiskey. I was already loaded on second Red Devils pills. And I had a 38 snub nose, and we proceeded to crash this event. You know, kicked in the. You have to. You can't like walk up to an event, like knock on the door. You know, lock the door and call the cops, you know. So we kicked in the door and everybody rushed in, and the first thing we saw was a big sign that said, "We care." Hold the key. And we're trying to, there's only two greetings you can get when you crash an event. Either everybody rushes to the opposite side of the room, that means they're willing to throw this event in your honor. Or they rush to the side of the room you're on, usually the athlete parties, they usually rush to the side of the room you're on, that means they're not, you know. No. We got the stupidest greeting in the world. We had all these old people, I hate saying old people because they were like 40, you know. They come rushing at us, "Hi, I'm Bob, hey." And it's hard shaking hands, holding a case of beer, three bottles of wine, half pint of whiskey. Loaded on pills, you know. I'm trying to get out of here, right? And this guy stops me, introduces himself, and says, "Danny, I've been on the program 8 years. Now, I don't know what the program in juvenile hall is, like 4 months, you know what I mean? I know what you're talking about, a program. You can't get out of this house." And and he says, "I've been sober 8 years." Stupid thing to say to a guy holding a case of beer, three bottles of wine. He said, "I haven't wanted to drink." And when he said that, I can never remember, even at 15 years of age, not wanting to drink. My uncle turned me on to grass. I was 8 years old, gave me a fix, and I was 12. I started drinking

0: right after that. And that's one of the reasons I had a tough time, like, identifying in AA, because everybody always talked about everything they lost. I had a car, a boat, a cabin in Mammoth. And I was drinking scotch. Scotch, I went to bourbon. I think there's a step down. I don't know. I have no idea. I lost some material wealth. I ended up losing all my material wealth drinking wine in the morning in an alley. And everybody goes, oh, my God. Here, I started drinking wine in the morning in an alley. So I started drinking. I shot heroin with my uncle. And I said, wait a minute. It's tough shooting heroin when you're 13 years old. And we started stealing wine out of Dale's Market. And so this guy said, Danny, look, why don't you put that stuff outside and join us? And I said, shut up, old man. Because everybody in my neighborhood, understand, knew that we were going to the, you go to juvenile hall, you go to youth authority, you go to camp, and you go to the pen. Everybody I knew, that's what they did. That was the road to recovery, I guess. I don't know. And this, this guy whispers the curse of Alcoholics Anonymous. He says, Danny, if you leave this program, you're going to die, go insane, or go to jail. Do you understand? It's like from now on, you might forget everybody in this room. You will not forget this Mexican. You won't. When you see those lights in a cop car behind you, bang, bang, bang, bang, bang, bang, bang, and you know you're drunk or you know you're loaded, watch the lights. The lights go, die, go insane, go to jail. Die, go insane, go to jail. Die, go insane, go to jail. They do. They do, I swear to God. He's like, watch them, die, go insane, go. So I'm going back and forth to prison. I just did everything. My uncle showed me how to do robberies. That's what we did. But you have to understand, knowing about Alcoholics Anonymous, I learned about Alcoholics Anonymous in prison. I met my sponsor in 1962 in prison. I was inside. He was outside. And he was a speaker, and a guy named Johnny Harris. And I'll never forget, he said, he looked at me, man, he goes, the only thing that's going to beat you to San Quentin is the headlights on the bus. I thought that was a compliment. you got that right, homie. And I see this guy like four times in different penitentiaries. He's outside, I'm inside. You know? So I learned about Alcoholics Anonymous. I started a Narcotics Anonymous meeting in Soledad State Prison. And since Soledad, like I said, in 1968, I'm sitting in that hole. And I'm thinking, I'm through. I'm done.
1: And you've been listening to Danny Trejo tell his story. And what a story it is. Well, it starts early with an uncle of his teaching him all the things he thinks matter in life. And that is, well, he shows him how to do robberies. He introduces him to drugs and to alcohol. Not exactly the way to start off a life. When we come back, more of Danny Trejo's story on Our American Stories. 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
14: And we continue with Our American Stories and the story of Danny Trejo's redemptive journey from death row to Hollywood. Let's pick up where we last left off. Here's Danny.
15: I'm remembering every teacher that I ever had wrote, amazing potential. All through school. I failed, but I had amazing potential. Every probation officer I ever had, unbelievable potential. But I'm violating this inmate. You know what I mean? I'm going back to jail. Yeah. Parole officer, same thing. Amazing. I had a lot of potential. Now, when you have a lot of potential and you're in the hole,

Just let me die with dignity, and I'll say your name every day, and I will do whatever I can for my fellow man. And by the grace of God, we had a DJ reject. They sent the charges to the district attorney, and he rejected it. I got out August 23rd, 1969. That's when I got out of the joint, and I've been clean and sober ever since. Let me tell you, you're not clapping for me. You're clapping for what God's done with me. I didn't have a thing to do with it. And so, you know, like everything good that has happened to me has happened as a direct result of helping someone else. Everything. I had no social skills whatsoever. If you were on fire, I wouldn't care unless you owed me money. I wasn't like a sharing, caring person. I come out of the pen and I make this promise, right? You know, because I thought it was just going to be a couple of years and they were going to kill me. And it wasn't. God fooled me and gave me the rest of my life. He's okay, now hold up, you do this. So now I got to say his name every day. I say it 8, 9, 10, 12, 30 times a day. And every morning, you know what, dear Heavenly Father, let me help anybody I come into contact with. That's my prayer. And it's all about being of service. This whole thing, I have seen people, God, I have seen people pray. Dear God, they got shrines in their houses and they do. It just, that doesn't matter if you're not being of service. So we get here, however we get here, and we bring our bag with us, this bag of junk, this bag of secrets. And we're only as sick as our secrets. And I did not know how to do an inventory when I got here. And I'm in the meeting, and this guy just says, "You're only as sick as your secrets." Whoa. That, wow. You know what I mean? Boy, am I screwed. And and I started, like, I wrote down these secrets. Just I wrote down about, just only about 10 of them. You know, I still got about 15, 20 more, and I remember I had them in my pocket for like 3 weeks. And Frankie, what's wrong? I want to show you my inventory, my secrets. And, okay, so 3 o'clock in the morning after the late meeting, because that's all we did, go to meetings. And so out in front of a place called, behind the Allen Nest in the alley, we lit a fire in a trash can and we're standing there. And I give him this inventory of 10 secrets written on a gas bill. And I gave it to Frank, and he was reading it. He goes, "Wow, you did that, Dan? Yeah. Did you like it? Yeah. I guess so. You did it again." And so then I'll never forget. He tore it up and threw it in this fire, in the smoke. And he says, "Now, every time you think about one of these things, you got to remember you've given it to God in the smoke. It's God's." So it doesn't matter how you do that. Man, I've seen people try to work perfect. There's no such thing with the perfection. We don't deal with perfection. All we want to do is just get next to God. It's just admitting that I'm powerless. Do you understand? That's all it is. Admitting I'm powerless. Wait a minute. I am powerless. Take this. I said everything good that's ever happened to me has happened as a direct result of helping someone else. I got into the movie business on a 12-step call. I went to just work with this kid. And it happened to be on the movie set of a movie called Runaway Train, John Voight and Eric Roberts. I walked onto this movie set I thought was the cutest thing I'd ever seen in my life. All these guys were walking around acting like convicts. It was like, "You know, hey, get out of the way, mother." Just really growling. And, you know, prison is probably the most polite place you'll ever be. Because if I'm a murderer and you're a murderer, I don't want to offend you. You know, it's like that simple. And you don't want to offend me. So, but they have this thing of everybody running around pushing people. It doesn't work that way, you know. And so this guy says, "Hey, do you want to be in this movie?" And I said, "What do I got to do?" He said, "Do you want to be an extra?" I said, "Extra what?" He says, "Can you act like a convict?" So I'll give it a shot.
give me a blue shirt. I take off my shirt. I got that big tattoo.

0: The tattoo I got on my chest, it doesn't say I love America. It doesn't say mom. It says, oh, this guy was in prison. Yes. Prison tattoo, needle and thread. And so you leave your shirt off. So I'm standing there with no shirt, like, just taking this all in. And I'm looking at this guy. He looks familiar. He comes over and says, hey, you're Danny Trejo. I go, yes. I saw you win the lightweight and the welterweight title up in San Quentin. I go, you're Eddie Bunker. I knew this guy. This guy was in prison with me. He said, what are you doing here, Danny? I says, oh, hanging out with this kid. They're going to give me 50 bucks for acting like a convict. And he says, are you still boxing? I go, see, I'm 40 years old, homie. I train, but I don't get hit in the face anymore. He says, we need somebody to train one of the actors how to box. I said, what's it pay? He says, $320 a day. He says, no, you got to be careful because this actor's really high strung. He might sock you. I started training an actor named Eric Roberts how to box for the movie called Runaway Train. And Eric respected me, and he would do whatever I told him to do. And the director, who didn't understand movie stars are very high strung. They suck. And that was the start of my career. From that day to right now, I've done over 380 movies. Everything good that has happened to me has happened as a direct result of helping someone else. I don't know how many times I can say that. I don't know how many times I can say, I am so blessed. I am so blessed just to be alive. We all wait for that miracle. I live the miracle every day. God bless you. Thank you very, very much.
1: And a terrific job on the production and editing by our own Greg Hengler. And a special thanks to Danny Trejo for sharing his story with us. For more, pick up his memoir, Trejo, My Life of Crime, Redemption, and Hollywood. And my goodness, him talking about himself, that tagline that was on him from the time he was young, amazing potential. Him saying those words don't mean much when you're in the hole in prison. Then came his release, his miraculous release, and he has been sober ever since. Everything good for me happened by helping someone else. He said it again and again, service, be of service to others, get out of yourself. The story of Danny Trejo's redemptive journey from death row to Hollywood on Our American Stories. 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
4: At a time when there were no airplanes, this week back in 1888, Mr. and Mrs. D.H. Dolliday Jr., part of the Dolliday family, the first commercial winemakers in the county, left for a three-month trip to New York where the parents of Mrs. Dolliday resided. On September 22, 2001, 11 days after the worst terrorist attack in our nation's history, roughly 150 San Luis Obispo residents and Cal Poly students gathered outside the city government building for a peace walk. Two nights after that, on September 24th, Cal Poly held a public forum titled Contemplating the Option of Peace, in front of a crowd trying to make sense of the previous 2 weeks. Cal Poly.

0: President Warren Baker published an open letter to the university community condemning discrimination based on ethnicity or religion outright. This week in San Luis Obispo County history has been brought to you by the History Center of San Luis Obispo County, celebrating our nation's semi-quincentennial all year by taking a look at our local history. This is Executive Director Steve Schmidt. Happy 250th, America.
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7: And we continue with Our American Stories. John Bunyan was a preacher in Bedford, England. He's the author of The Pilgrim's Progress, which he wrote in 1676 while in prison for preaching without a license. This book quickly found its way onto ships that carried it to the New World. In America, the book was so popular that, it was said, familiarity with the book was considered the mark of being a good American. Louisa May Alcott's famous novel, Little Women, mentions that the sisters often read the book. Harriet Beecher Stowe considered it to be her favorite book apart from the Bible, and often read and taught it to her children. With that, let's take a listen to the story of the Pilgrim's Progress.
8: In the year 1676, a poor tinker named John Bunyan was imprisoned in Bedford Jail. While he was there, he started to write one of the most famous books in the English language, and everything is told as if it happened in a dream. "I dreamed," he says, "that I saw a man with a book in his hand and a great burden on his back. As he read the book, he began to weep. Then, in a lamentable voice, he cried out, 'What shall I do to be saved?' For he lived in the city of destruction, which he learnt from his book was doomed to be burnt with fire from heaven, and everyone who lived there would perish in the flames."
9: The Pilgrim's Progress is a spiritual allegory that follows the path of Christian, an everyman character weighed down by his burden of sin. He leaves the city of destruction and learns that nothing can remove his burden other than the cross of Christ. The over three centuries old novel begins behind bars. Its author, John Bunyan, opens with a sentence of luminous simplicity that has the haunting compulsion of the hook in a great melody.
10: "As I walked through the wilderness of this world, I lighted on a certain place where was a den. and I laid me down in that

0: place to sleep. And as I slept, I dreamed a dream.
1: A den is a prison. You see, Charles II, the King of England, passed a law forbidding people to preach unless they had a license from the state. But you couldn't get a license unless you agreed with the tax-supported Anglican Church. And Bunyan certainly didn't. On one such occasion, he was asked to stop preaching, and he would be set free. He replied, "If you release me today, I will preach tomorrow." Those now famous words led to a nearly 12-year imprisonment for unlawful preaching. It was during this time that he began to pen his classic work. Published in February of 1678, it quickly became one of the most popular stories of all time. Over 100,000 copies were sold within his lifetime alone. And today, with 250 million copies sold, it is one of the most widespread books in existence. It is a book every American had been exposed to until the last few decades. It has been translated into over 200 languages, and it has never been out of print. As with everything in this story, there is no hiding the truth about who the characters are and what they want with the protagonist. For example, Christian encounters people named Piety, Simple, Sloth, Presumption, Faithful, Talkative, Crafty, or Little Faith. And the readers see each character live up to its name. And throughout the story, Christian is being overcome by his burden of sin, which is literally a massive Santa-sized pack on his back that he is incapable of delivering himself from.
2: Pilgrim continued upon his way as the enemy of his soul increased his efforts against the traveler.
1: On his way to the celestial city, Christian is diverted by the secular ethics of Mr. Worldly Wiseman.
3: How rude of me. My name is Wiseman, Worldly Wiseman. You, of course, will have heard of my family. We are high stock, we are, if I do say so. Oh, yes, yes. Ask us anything, anything you like, and you will find the answer.
1: Who urges him to lead a practical, happy existence apart from Christ.
3: Evangelist. Dullards, the whole lot of them. They are pilgrim. Dullards, dullards. His way, utter foolishness.
1: He instead encourages Christian,
3: I want to help you,
1: to seek deliverance from his burden through law and rule-keeping.
3: I perceive you are a religious man, which is good, good, very good. The world needs more religious people. It does, pilgrim, it does.
1: With the help of Mr. Legality and his son, Civility, from the village of Morality.
3: Mr. Legality will show you how to be rid of that burden of yours.
1: Evangelist meets the wayward Christian and shows him that Mr. Worldly Wiseman, yes. Mr. Legality, yes. And his son, Civility, are false guides, yes. Descended from slaves who look to enslave other would-be pilgrims.
4: When Christians unto carnal men give ear, out of their way they go and pay for it dear. For Master Worldly Wiseman can but show a saint the way to bondage and to woe.
1: Then as Christian walks along the wall of salvation, he sees Christ's tomb and cross. At this vision, his burden falls to the ground. The journey continues along a road filled with monsters and spiritual terrors. Christian confronts such emblematic characters as Giant Despair, Ignorance, and the demons of the Valley of the Shadow of Death. Often disguised as something that would help him, evil continues to accompany Christian on his journey, but friends Hopeful and Faithful also join him. The two enter the wicked town of Vanity and visit its famous fair called Vanity Fair, which lasts year-round.
5: Indeed, there are stalls where every foolish trifle in the world is up for sale. In addition, you could buy titles and honors and preferment to high office and vain pleasures and empty delights of every kind. It is an

0: institution of long standing, artfully set up by the Prince of the Demons, Beelzebub himself, in a place through which all who are pilgrims and strangers in this world must pass when going to the Celestial City. Many, it is feared, get no further on their way.
1: They resist temptation and are mocked by the townspeople.
2: Why aren't you buying our merchandise? Buy, buy, buy.
1: Eventually, the citizens of Vanity imprison Christian and Faithful for mocking their local religion. Faithful defends himself at his trial and is executed, rising to heaven after death. But Christian escapes and continues his journey. With his new companion, Hopeful, they vanquish many enemies before arriving at the Celestial City with the line that still reverberates through the English literary tradition. So he passed over, and all the trumpets sounded for him on the other side. There's no book in English apart from the Bible to equal Bunyan's masterpiece for the range of its readership or its influence on writers as diverse as William Thackeray, Charlotte Bronte, Nathaniel Hawthorne, E.E. Cummings, Mark Twain, C.S. Lewis, John Steinbeck, and even Enid Blyton. Huckleberry Finn speaks for many readers when recalling his Mississippi education, he says.
3: There were some books, too, piled up perfectly exact on each corner of the table. One was a big family Bible full of pictures. One was Pilgrim's Progress, about a man that left his family. It didn't say why. I read considerable in it now and then. The statements was interesting, but tough.
1: In Hollywood terms, the novel has a perfect arc. While Pilgrim's Progress charts the arc of the Christian journey, it's not limited to the Christian experience. Truly the brilliance of John Bunyan is realized in his astute understanding and the following portrayal of the human journey and condition as seen through Christian's eyes. Bunyan had a wonderful ear for the rhythms of colloquial speech, and his allegorical characters come to life in dialogue that never fails to advance the narrative. Story is one thing. The simple clarity and beauty of Bunyan's prose is something else. Braided together, style and content unite to make The Pilgrim's Progress a timeless classic.
4: And a terrific job on the production, editing, and storytelling by our own Greg Hengler. And what a story you heard about Pilgrim's Progress. Until 30 years or so ago, this was a staple in every American home. I leave it to you to judge why that might be so. The story of Pilgrim's Progress here on Our American Stories.
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4: From ABC News, I'm Stephanie Officer. An ATC stoppage Monday due to broken equipment grounded flights at some of the country's busiest airports, including Philadelphia, New York City, and Boston. ABC's Gio Benitez.
5: The ground stops expanding to Washington, D.C., New York City's JFK, and LaGuardia impacted too. Nearly 100 flights diverted, some flights leaving Europe for the U.S. also turning back.
6: It seems like the whole New York airspace has been now shut down. They've closed Kennedy and also LaGuardia. The FAA has implemented a ground stop for all traffic into the New York area.
5: One of the busiest air travel corridors in the world, empty.
4: Quite the scene in Louisville, Kentucky Monday. 22 Pleasure Ridge Park high schoolers were treated at the hospital after passing out at the school. PRP officials claim they found THC-infused candy wrappers in the trash, but some students say they tested negative for the substance at the hospital. Some parents yanked their kids from class early, upset over the school's response. Parent Rachel Ashley.
7: If there's something happening and it's hitting the news, I don't understand why the parents aren't being. Somebody should be in that office notifying the parents.
4: Classes are expected to resume as normal Tuesday. Tragedy for supermodel Cindy Crawford's family. Her only son, Presley Gerber, was found dead Sunday at age 27. ABC's Trevor Ault.
8: The death now being investigated as a suspected overdose, according to Santa Monica police. Sources close to the case telling ABC News Presley Gerber checked into a high-end rehab center on Saturday. He was found dead by staff the next morning. Presley Gerber was struggling with addiction and mental health issues that he says surfaced as a young teenager. Presley Gerber candidly sharing his decade-long battles on social media, posting Mental Health Mondays to help those also struggling.
4: Mississippi is home to a raccoon boot camp where workers teach sick or injured animals how to survive in the wild. Paula Woodside opened Woodside Wildlife Rescue in 2019 after helping rehab a baby raccoon found on her ship. You're listening to ABC News.
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10: The average rate for a 30-year fixed-rate mortgage now stands just below 7%. A decade ago, Bankrate says the same mortgage would have averaged only 3.5%, meaning the same $425,000 home could cost you $500 or more a month today versus the cost in 2016. Because the market is shifting, buyers do have more of an upper hand. According to Redfin, 45% of sellers say they're willing to offer concessions to make a sale. That's the highest number in 6 years. Sherry Preston, ABC News.
4: California Governor Gavin Newsom has declared a state of emergency ahead of what's expected to be in

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1: What is dementia? Is it the same as Alzheimer's? What is vascular dementia, Lewy body, FTD, TBI, and CTE? If someone has memory loss, does that mean they have dementia? Millions of Americans ask these questions every day. I did too, and I learned. My wife Ginny developed dementia. I didn't know what to do or what was coming next. I'm Kevin Jameson, volunteer and president of the Dementia Society of America. I'm excited to offer you a free guide to understanding dementia. It's filled with facts about dementia, care planning, how doctors can help, and ways to keep your brain as healthy as possible. The Dementia Society of America is a national nonprofit, and we're ready to answer your questions. You want to live life to the fullest. I know that. Ginny did too. And I'm confident that we can.

0: Add California to the list of places that have now designated September 25th as Dolly Parton Day. Working 9 to 5, what a way to make me. And a free outdoor festival will be held in San Francisco's Union Square Friday to celebrate Dolly Parton Day. I am Stephanie Officer, ABC News.
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1: 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All prizes must be picked up by winner within 2 weeks of when the prize is won during regular business hours, Monday through Friday, 8:30 a.m. to 5 p.m., excluding holidays, at 3620 Sacramento Street, Suite 204, San Luis Obispo, California. 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

0: bit, but most of the national stuff. And Discovery Institute's now got an office in Cambridge, I think one in Brazil. They're working on one in Israel. They have one in Washington, D.C. It's going to be a big deal coming about just maybe the last 20 years.
1: Well, most scientists, Jeffrey, probably can't even give you a definition of God.
0: No, they can't.
2: I can't either.
0: I mean, I can say what other people say, but I believe that there's a God and that there's certain things that are going on. Talked about coincidence. If I can tell you about a personal one, I had a patient who a long time ago here in Eugene, he had a lot of hair, white kid with an afro, lived on the streets, dirty. Came in extremely sick, and we rotated at the emergency room who got the patients who had no insurance. It's my turn to get him, and that's okay. That's what we do. And he had an infection in a heart valve in his heart. This one main, it was not a hard diagnosis, that hard to make. Proved it was, put him in the intensive care unit, had him there for 30 days. He was critically ill, but he ended up walking out unaffected, basically, in reasonably good shape. And he stiffed us. He didn't have insurance. I don't even remember if he said thank you, but that's part of the job. But I didn't get a penny, and the hospital didn't get a penny, and that was it. And fast forward 20 years, literally 20 years, and my father-in-law is having a heart problem, serious heart problem, and he doesn't want to go to the VA in LA. So through the Yellow Pages, which no longer exist, he picks a heart doctor in Santa Monica. And Dr. Cohen. And so he has all kinds of workups, has a heart attack, has surgery, all kinds of stuff. And during their conversation, he learns that this gentleman, my father-in-law, has a son-in-law in Eugene, Oregon. He gives him my name, and the doctor says, "I owe him one. That was my cousin he took care of."
1: Wow, what a story. We're going to come back and take final calls with you, Jeffrey, in a moment on Coast to Coast.
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8: From ABC News, I'm Stephanie Officer. While in New York City this week, President Trump defiant following his controversial decision to remove several outlets from covering him as part of the White House pool team. ABC's Mary Bruce.
9: After President Trump banned 3 national news outlets from the White House, the mayor of New York City inviting all reporters to Gracie Mansion.

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0: 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We want to say, we see you.
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1: We hope you always know how much we appreciate you.
0: Because without you, this is just recess. It's not really a game.
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5: From ABC News, I'm Sherry Preston. The president, just a few hours away from speaking to the world, addressing the UN General Assembly this morning in New York. Here's ABC's Lana Moise.
6: Trump is expected to defend the war, even as more voices within his own party call for him to end it.
7: The war with Iran needs to end, and end quickly. When it does, energy costs will plummet.
6: Michigan Republican Senate candidate Mike Rogers now pushing for an embargo on American diesel exports in hopes of easing prices. And Iowa Republican Senate candidate Ashley Hinson, who previously voted in favor of the war, is now calling for an immediate end to it.
5: Those diesel prices into record territory, averaging $6.51 a gallon nationwide. That helping to drive prices higher on just about anything that gets delivered by truck or train. Whole lot of travelers still stuck after Monday's mess caused by a communication line that was cut by construction workers.
8: This was this fiber line that basically is responsible for all communication. And so at the end of the day, these air

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3: From ABC News, I'm Sherry Preston. President Trump is in New York City today to address the UN General Assembly. Representatives from nearly 200 nations are also here, including Iran. The war weighing heavily on the minds of voters, with the midterms just 6 weeks from today.
4: Michigan Republican Senate candidate Mike Rogers now pushing for an embargo on American diesel exports in hopes of easing prices. And Iowa Republican Senate candidate Ashley Hinson, who previously voted in favor of the war, is now calling for an immediate end to it, saying we need to use every option at our disposal to provide some relief from high prices.
3: ABC's Lana Moise. President Trump hosting Chinese leader Xi Jinping in Washington this week as well. The three news outlets banned from the White House have filed a lawsuit against the Trump administration.
5: In the lawsuit, they were very clear. They say that this ban could not be a more direct assault on the First Amendment, nor a more blatant violation of our most fundamental constitutional privileges.
3: ABC White House correspondent Karen Travers. Protests in Austin, Texas again last night.
6: We want justice!
7: Protesters gathered at the Texas Capitol a day after an ICE officer shot a food delivery driver in the back on this street in Austin.
8: Tenemos Wilbur on the telephone.
7: Wilbur Garces Perez, speaking through a translator yesterday, said the bullet was still in him.
8: I am not doing well due to the gunshot wound, and I have not received the medical attention that I require.
7: Garces Perez called into a news conference from an ICE detention center 130 miles away.
3: Garces Perez, who was from Venezuela, says he was pulled out of the hospital 4 hours after he was shot and put in that detention center. Flyers across the country face

0: $5,000. That's the average amount of money people in the U.S. are now spending on gas in a year. $5,000. 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
12: Thanks for joining us. A new study finds Americans are drinking less for the first time since the pandemic, but alcohol use remains higher than it was before 2020. The study in the journal Annals of Internal Medicine said the modest decline in drinking rates is welcome news. While both heavy and occasional drinking declined among Gen Z and millennials, drinking increased in people ages 50 to 64. Senior study author Dr. Brian Lee, a liver transplant doctor at Keck Medicine of USC in Los Angeles, says the most concerning finding was that heavy drinking among adults ages 50 to 64 has steadily climbed since 2018. He said about a million more people are drinking heavily in that age group alone. Heavy drinking here is defined as either five or more drinks per day or 15 or more per week for men. For women, it's four drinks per day or eight drinks per week. Yearly cancer deaths linked to alcohol have doubled over the last three decades. 8 minutes now in front of the hour on This Morning. Once again, here's Nicole Murray.
13: And now, the three big things you need to know. Number one.
14: CNN, MS Now, and Politico have sued the Trump administration for banning them from White House grounds, saying the action violates their First Amendment rights. President Trump says the ban was put into place because of the quality of reporting.
15: I never get anything positive. It's always negative.
13: Number two.
14: The grand jury reviewing the evidence in the death of Nolan Wells has found that no criminal charges are warranted, saying the position and location that his body was found is consistent with drowning. Circuit Court District Attorney Angel Myers.

0: McElrath.
1: What I cannot accept, what I cannot ignore, is that false narratives that Nolan's death was somehow racially motivated, and that this is a case of another young black man denied justice by a racist, corrupt system, were perpetuated and allowed to spread.
0: The 18-year-old was found dead after a 4th of July trip off the coast of Mississippi.
2: Number three.
0: A police officer and a man have been wounded in an exchange of gunfire near a synagogue in Ontario as members of the Jewish community celebrated Yom Kippur. Belleville Police Service Deputy Chief Sherry Meeks.
3: We have increased patrols and are maintaining a heightened police presence throughout the city, including around places of worship, while continuing to work closely with community leaders to provide reassurance and support.
0: The suspect, identified as 29-year-old Sean Ward, was being hospitalized in life-threatening condition. The Florida Department of Health has confirmed the state's first death of dengue fever this year as cases of the mosquito-borne illness continue to rise. The department did not provide any details about the patient. Flights into and out of New York, New Jersey, and Philadelphia have resumed after hundreds of flights were canceled and delayed yesterday. Officials say a construction crew accidentally cut a Verizon fiber cable. The Powerball jackpot has climbed to $313 million. However, Saturday's drawing still produced a big winner. A New York player matched five numbers to win $1 million. That lucky individual has not yet claimed their prize.
4: Stay low on the radar screen.
0: Do you have to declare like who you are when you win a big prize?
4: Not sure.
0: Like that?
4: I think it's a state by state thing, so I'm not sure what the rules in New York are, but
0: I'm assuming you would keep your identity private.
4: Yeah.
0: You wouldn't even tell me?
4: That is a definite no.
0: Why not? Definite I could keep a
4: no.
0: secret.
4: Definite no. 6 minutes now in front of the hour.
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6: ABC News. I'm Sherry Preston. President Trump in New York City, where he will address the UN General Assembly in a few hours. As for this morning, ABC's Phil Tate says
7: he's waking up at the Fifth Avenue property and he'll make his way to the east side. He's slated to speak at 10 a.m. as he'll address world leaders talking about a number of issues, including the global economy amid the war with Iran, as well as concerns around AI. Now, a number of leaders are expected to be in attendance, and these are just some of the topics on the agenda, as many are dealing with urgent costs of climate change, soaring energy prices, and the human toll from this summer's heat waves to even wildfires.
6: Also attending the UN General Assembly, a delegation from Iran. On Monday, the news outlets banned from the Oval Office, CNN, MS Now, and Politico joined forces in suing the Trump administration. ABC's Karen Travers with more on how other outlets are responding.
8: We're all fiercely competitive and everybody's trying to get scoops, but at the same time, we work really closely with all of the networks, their producers, their correspondents, because of this pool system where you are working together and every day you're sharing duties. So yesterday was CNN's turn. They were not going to be able to fulfill their pool duties because of that access being blocked. And the decision then was made to not have anybody else go in.
6: Ground stoppages at Newark and Philadelphia airports on Monday after a construction crew hacked into a cable, says ABC transportation correspondent Gio Benitez.
9: There was this backup 600-foot fiber line that was just inoperable, and we're learning that it was accidentally cut by a New Jersey Transit construction crew. That's what triggered all of this. And then they weren't able to fix it. They really tried to fix it. They weren't able to fix it for quite a long time.
6: As for passengers on the East Coast, it meant residual delays that lasted for hours. More protests in Austin overnight in support of a DoorDash delivery driver from Venezuela who was shot in the back, allegedly by an ICE officer, this week. 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
7: Thanks for being with us. 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Jillian, what's going on?
8: So I think, you know, for a lot of people, you know, the kind of when they were growing up or even as they got into their early 20s, sort of the idea was you save up some money, hopefully you put it away, and then eventually when you feel like you live someplace where you're going to be for a while, you use that money to buy a home. But what a lot of people in their, you know, late 20s, 30s, even 40s are realizing is that, you know, home prices are so high, interest rates are so high that they just can't afford to do it or it doesn't make sense. So they're trying to think of, you know, kind of other ways to lead good financial lives.
7: Explain, Jillian, how this is historically difficult to buy a home, for especially for young adults.
8: Yeah, so the share of 30-somethings that own their own home has dropped more than 5 percentage points between over the past 20 years, right? So that means like it's much less common now for someone in their 30s to own a home than it used to be. And then the other thing too is that when we look at how much income it takes to buy a home,

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15: Thanks for spending time with us, and welcome into Tuesday, September 22nd. Gordon Deal with Nicole Murray. Some of our top stories and headlines. Three news organizations suing the Trump administration for pulling their White House credentials. Reporters protested this yesterday by not providing photos or videos of presidential events. Conflicting reports about the shooting and wounding of a Venezuelan man by a federal agent in Austin, Texas. Trump administration proposes investing $5 billion in rebuilding energy infrastructure in the Middle East. Rams beat the Giants in Monday Night Football, and the teacher from Missouri who became a hero in a house fire. That story in about 20 minutes. As the high-stakes midterm elections approach, battles over redistricting and voting are intensifying nationwide. Republicans are trying to keep control of Congress. Democrats are seeking to gain majorities and restrain President Trump. The redistricting battle in Missouri has become a midterm focal point. Cameron McWhirter, reporter at the Wall Street Journal, paid a visit to the Kansas City area. Cam, set the scene.
16: Well, this is part of the national effort led by President Trump to redistrict in states that are friendly to the Republican Party to try to get more Republicans elected to the House of Representatives. There's a concern that the Democrats are going to take the House this fall, and this was part of an effort to make district lines more friendly to the Republicans. So there is a district that included much of Kansas City and its suburbs, and the position has been held by a man named Emanuel Cleaver, a Democrat, a black minister, and he's held it for 11 terms now. And suddenly he found his district last year included about a huge swath of conservative rural Missouri. So it was a real challenge for him. That was challenged in the courts by a petition drive and other people. And the courts, through a lot of wrangling, agreed and have returned the map to its original boundaries. Jeez. I can't really convey what a mess it was, because it was a mess for Democrats because they suddenly had to deal with this new map. And then it's reverted back. So a lot of Republicans who voted in the Republican primary in that new map, suddenly that was a waste of vote.
15: That's incredible. What did the map do to Kansas City?
16: It carved it up, and it added to this district that Emanuel Cleaver has held for 22 years.
15: Yeah,
16: more than 22 years. It suddenly added this huge swath of Missouri into cattle country, you know, that he had never had to campaign in before. And this gave great

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9: Glad you could be with us. Welcome into Tuesday. A new study finds Americans are drinking less for the first time since the pandemic, but alcohol use remains higher than it was before 2020. The study in the journal Annals of Internal Medicine said the modest decline in drinking rates is welcome news after heavy alcohol use spiked during the pandemic. While both heavy and occasional drinking declined among Gen Z and millennials from 2022 to 2024, drinking increased in people ages 50 to 64. Senior study author Dr. Brian Lee, a liver transplant doctor at Keck Medicine of USC in Los Angeles, says the most concerning finding was that heavy drinking among adults ages 50 to 64 has steadily climbed since 2018. He said about 1 million more people are drinking heavily in that age group alone. The survey defined heavy drinking as either 5 or more drinks per day or 15 or more per week for men, and 4 drinks per day or 8 drinks per week for women. 8 minutes now in front of the hour on This Morning. Once again, here's Nicole Murray.
10: And now, the 3 big things you need to know. Number one.
11: CNN, MS Now, and Politico have sued the Trump administration for banning them from White House grounds, saying the action violates their First Amendment rights. President Trump says the ban was put into place because of the quality of reporting.
12: If you look at MS Now, I don't even know what MS Now is. I guess it's the MSNBC, what it used to be, or MSDNC, as some people call it. That's Democrat National Committee, but it's just biased news. And I think that these outlets have an obligation to be fair.
10: Number two.
11: The grand jury reviewing the evidence in the death of Nolan Wells has found that no criminal charges are warranted, saying the position and location of his body that was found is consistent with drowning. Circuit Court District Attorney Angel Myers McElrath.
13: Outsiders and influencers have attempted to exploit Nolan's death to divide and create chaos here. But we are better together.
11: The 18-year-old was found dead after a 4th of July trip off the coast of Mississippi.
10: Number three.
11: A police officer and a man have been

0: wounded in an exchange of gunfire near a synagogue in Ontario as members of the Jewish community celebrated Yom Kippur. Belleville Police Service Deputy Chief Sherry Meeks.
1: We are confirming that the suspect has been identified as Sean Ward, a 29-year-old male from Quincy West.
0: Ward was being hospitalized in life-threatening condition. Paramount has reached a settlement with state attorneys general that includes a host of concessions, clearing the way for its $81 billion merger with Warner Brothers Discovery. State Attorney General Rob Bonta.
2: This settlement takes into account workers' needs and concerns on the impacts of the industry.
0: Paramount agreed to invest at least $1.5 billion more in domestic production over the next 5 years.
3: 31. Backpedaling. What a catch! Touchdown, Devontae Adams!
0: Joe Buck with the call on ESPN as Devontae Adams' touchdown catch in the first quarter makes it 7-0 Rams against the Giants on Monday Night Football. The final score, Rams 28, Giants 6.
4: Dang it!
0: I know. I did not do good in the football pick'em league.
4: Jackson Dartley sprained his knee. Man.
0: I hate losing.
4: Thank you, Nicole. 6 minutes now in front of the hour.
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3: From ABC News, I'm Sherry Preston. Tens of thousands of airline passengers stuck for hours along the East Coast on Monday with residual problems still affecting airports this morning. ABC's Gio Benitez says it all started after a cable line was cut in New Jersey, prompting delays and cancellations.
4: The ground stops expanding to Washington, D.C., New York City's JFK and LaGuardia impacted too. Nearly 100 flights diverted, some flights leaving Europe for the U.S. also turning back.
5: The FAA has implemented a ground stop for all traffic into the New York area.
4: Today's incident comes just 24 hours after a separate equipment failure at New York's regional facility Sunday. Flights slowed for several hours. The FAA now investigating.
3: President Trump made it to New York, where he will address the UN General Assembly in a couple of hours. Hanging over his speech, the U.S. war with Iran and the energy price increases because of it.
6: Trump said this conflict would last just weeks, but we are now 7 months into this, and the war is widening in the region with no end in sight. Now, the president today is expected to argue that the war is necessary to prevent Iran from obtaining a nuclear weapon, but that argument has not been enough to prevent this conflict from being deeply unpopular as oil and gas prices continue to rise.
3: ABC Chief White House Correspondent Mary Bruce. Anger in the Texas Capitol after another shooting by ICE. ABC's Pierre Thomas is there.
7: Monday evening, frustrated protesters taking to the streets of Austin after a Venezuelan man who was working as a DoorDash driver and who was shot by ICE agents tells reporters he has not received proper medical care. Overnight, we learned that in the face of mounting pressure, Wilbur Rafael Garces Perez has been moved to a medical center after spending hours in an immigration detention center, even though he says he still had a bullet lodged in his back.
3: A Mississippi grand jury returning no charges in the case of Nolan Wells, the teenager found dead after a July 4th trip. This is ABC News.
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1: Lindsay Clancy's lawyer is asking a judge to investigate the conduct of the lone juror who wanted to convict the Massachusetts mom of murder in the death of her three young children. Kevin Reddington looking for a decision on dropping the case itself by the end of the month.
2: We're anticipating the 29th. I'm hoping that Judge Sullivan allows the termination of the case. I mean, it's just a case that needs to be done. It needs to be done.
1: The jury was unable to reach a unanimous verdict. As President Trump addresses the UN today about the war in Iran, even some Republicans are calling for an end. ABC's Lana Moise amid continued rising energy prices.
3: Home heating costs are skyrocketing.
4: I feel horrible for a lot of people.
3: This oil supplier in Connecticut says prices are up $2 a gallon over the last year. He says some customers are no longer filling their tanks.
4: It's going to be a struggle this winter if things don't start coming down very shortly.
3: Iowa Republican Senate candidate Ashley Hinson, who previously voted in favor of the war, is now calling for an immediate end to it, saying we need to use every option at our disposal to provide some relief from high prices.
1: The midterms are 6 weeks from today. The book by Princess Diana's brother Charles Spencer went on sale today in the UK. In many places, it was being advertised for half off. No reason why. The book includes some incendiary claims, including that then Prince Charles dismissed his concerns about William and Harry walking behind their mother's casket. Sherry Preston, ABC News.
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10: And a happy Tuesday morning to all. It is Nick Papagni, the Ag Meter. I'm hoping you're having a beautiful Tuesday morning. The weather is perfect. Boy, it's really getting nice here in the mornings, in the evenings in California. This is why we love California, because of the weather. Everything else is a mess, but the weather will never let us down. Sir Josh, I put him on location this week. Yes, he's at a very important farm show. He's so good with videos, so I have him walking around doing some videos and just relaying back to how the show is looking. So Josh will not be with us this week. I apologize. So you have the Ag Meter, Nick Papagni again for Tuesday. Today we'll have part two of a very powerful interview with John Duarte. If you missed part one, and we had a lot going on, we talked about water and health. We don't talk enough, and John was one of the first to bring up how if you take water away from these small towns, and they're going to have huge health concerns, if we don't have drinking beautiful water. John, we talked about that in the part one. We also talked the difference if Steve Hilton wins versus Becerra. We'll put part one and part two all together. You can always go to agnetwest.com for all our beautiful interviews. And this is a powerful one. So today we'll talk voter turnout, how important it is when it comes to November. If we don't have voter turnout, you might not see a change in California. And that is a problem. A little later, we'll also talk propane with Michael Newland. Propane. very important right now, especially

with gas and diesel going crazy. We'll talk with Michael about that a little later in the show. We have to keep you updated on what's going on as well. And the top news again, Donald Trump, it continues to play chess versus the rest of the world when they're playing checkers. The Greenland, this is going to be absolutely amazing and fun to watch. Greenland will be a huge piece of the puzzle for the United States. And Canada can't be happy because we're surrounding Canada now. And again, Canada continues to play fish as Trump plays checkers. And California has to keep an eye on Canada. What's going to happen? Because we move so many commodities from the farming industry from California to Canada. Canada right now is a big story. And every day it changes. He's just going to continue to play hardball. Why would anyone want to battle with Trump? Leave your emotions out of politics. What I love about sports, because the Pag Meter is also a sports guy. Sports, we know at the end of the day what the score is when the game is over. Sports then, Monday morning quarterbacks happen. Why was that score the way it is? The mainstream media just tears down politics and farming every single day. And it's right in the middle of the game on farming and politics. Let it play out. Let the game end. And then we can critique it. I would love just to wait until it's all said and done. And this is what we want to do in this show. We'll bring the experts to you so you decide. But I would just let it play out. Let's see how Greenland happens, because I know with Greenland now, that can't make Canada happy. And we want to see what Canada does. California markets, when it comes to farming, Canada is a big player. In farming and in politics, the mainstream media just rips it up daily. I would say let it play out. I think Trump, again, has a plan. But one thing we should all love is Trump is America first. And we haven't had that for a long, long time. It's America first versus the rest of the world. And you just watch. With Greenland now, this is a huge piece of the puzzle. Next will be Cuba. The ag meter's calling it. Next will be Cuba. And then you watch. Mexico will have a better relationship with Mexico in the future. But I would just say let it all play out. Some of the news that we want to keep an eye on, of course, gas continues to go up. And why is that? California can't compete with the rest of the United States when it comes to gas. Right now, the average gas in California is $6.17 a gallon. Washington State, $5.58. Nevada, $5.29. Oregon, $5.10. Texas, where my daughter lives, Gianna lives, it's $3.27. Shutting down refineries. And we said this back in April. Gas is going to continue to go up and up and up in California. Diesel is out of control. Diesel right now is anywhere from $8 to $9 a gallon. Diesel. And for you're a farmer that has to take commodities A to B, that is not good. This is a California problem, completely a California problem, and we don't have any answers for it. If we don't change something in California, we're in trouble. Some of the stories we want to keep an eye on. September is Suicide Awareness Month. Farmers are the highest percentage of suicides. They're sometimes out on a tractor all day. They start having crazy thoughts. If you think someone is depressed, talk. Reach out. Help. This is the time. September, I'm glad that we're thinking about this. As we get closer to the holidays, it gets sadder for people. So again, if you think someone is depressed, don't walk away. Talk to them. You might be able to help them. They might come back and say, thank you for reaching out, because I was having a bad time and I needed someone to talk with. So reach out. If you think someone is depressed, you could be a lifesaver. Some of the other stories to keep an eye on. Processing tomatoes. Heat has not been good for them lately. The Central Valley processing tomatoes, even with water on, extreme heat will still cut yield and quality. Tomatoes don't like that hot heat in the Central Valley. One extra day over 104 degrees can knock out 2% of what growers get paid. With California processing tomatoes heading into October, smaller crop, on purpose, 10 million tons, it looks like, down from 11.1 million last year. Lowest acres in more than 30 years. It's a little bit of everything. It's because of the heat, but it's not because the valley forgot how to grow tomatoes. Last year's giant crop stuffed the warehouses. Harvest started early. Most will be wrapped up by mid to late October. Yields are good. They're not great. Not last year's record. But it's close enough. This year, the tomato processors aren't chasing tons or chasing balance. Inventory is still flat. So October
isn't a crash, it's a

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We're going to come back with John Tawarte. Part two of this great interview with the Ag Meter. 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

0: your fabulous Tuesday morning. It is Nick Papagni, the Ag Meter. Sir Josh at a farming show. Sir Josh is so good. We got a drone and he flies around. He's so good with videos. So I sent him out on location this week. So you're going to have the Pag Meter, the Ag Meter, Nick Papagni right here in the big chair. Here on your Tuesday morning, and thanks for hanging out with us. You have so many options and choices. You're making AgNet West one of the top ag shows in the country. I think we need to make some AgNet West Ag Meter shirts, maybe pass them out. What do you think? I'm thinking maybe give some to Sir Josh at the farm show. I think we could be on to something. This is going to be part two of John Duarte. Duarte Nurseries, the former outstanding congressman. We're talking with John Duarte from Duarte Nurseries. And John, I've said it many times that if a Democrat would have come up and said, listen, our state is broken. We've run it to the ground. I can change things. I can work with both sides of the aisle. They would win by a landslide, but they're digging in. They are not. They're going to just say, you know what, Gavin Newsom's doing a pretty good job, and we're going to sue the Trump administration for everything. That's not the answers.
1: You know, look at Andy Beshears in Kentucky. He's known as a very strong moderate Democrat in a red state, very successful. He's not being promoted by his own party. You look at Joe Manchin and Kristen Sinema. They're the ones that put some of the brakes on the Green New Deal in Congress, you know, in the 20 to 22 time frame when I ran in 22 and got elected. They're no longer there. They've been banished. You look at John Fetterman in Pennsylvania and Shapiro in Pennsylvania, Josh Shapiro, the governor. They're marginalized by their party tremendously. They're constantly criticized by the Democratic base. You're not allowed to be a moderate problem solver in the party anymore, in that party anymore. You're just not.

0: it's a shame, because America would be a lot stronger if both parties were running to the middle. And I think the Republicans are looking to solve America's problems for everybody. It starts with economic growth, and yes, that does create billionaires, but it also creates affordability, and it creates the American dream through homeownership and better jobs, demands school accountability. Crime and punishment should not be a stray or a strange thing in this world. Secure borders. You know, I think the Republican Party is on the right side of all these issues, and the Democrats keep running from the middle and looking to find something more extreme to cry about and avoid solving the real problems that we have at hand.
1: And John, I think we got to throw out the Republican, the Democrat, the Independents. We got to look at solutions now. And right now, Steve Hilton has a great team, as yourself on the team. I don't hear that from Xavier Becerra. I don't know what he has to bring to the table. And then it drives me nuts when I hear Xavier Becerra, a heavy favorite to be our governor. Why?
0: Because nobody knows him. It's just like Joe Biden staying in his basement during 2020, during the campaign, watching his dryer, thinking the TV was out. If America would have got a look at Joe Biden in 2020, as they did in his debate in 2024 against Donald Trump, they would not have elected Joe Biden in 2020. And I don't think we would elect Xavier Becerra today if he actually came forward and did interviews. The man is not strong. He was, I mean, the Biden administration had many, many flaws and failures, and it was not a dream team by any stretch. And even the members of the Biden administration will tell you Xavier Becerra was one of the slowest boats in the whole fleet. He was, you know, I mean, he is widely known to be a simple little guy. And he will fail as governor, and he will cost this state tremendously if elected.
1: Well, we saw that with Kamala Harris. The more she came out, the worse it was.
0: Yeah. No, they've learned. They forgot there for a minute.
1: Well, John, yeah, we're talking with John Duarte from Duarte Nurseries. Well, do you think people are waking up? And especially, I keep thinking after the Palisade fires, when there was no water in the fire hydrants, that people, the rich people, would say, we can't be keep doing this. But I don't know if they're ready for a change.
0: I'm going to assume they are. And I think we all need to push against every one of these valley races. We've got David Valadao in one of the key toss-up congressional seats in America right now. We need to be focusing on helping David Valadao win his race. We need up here north, the other big California congressional race is Kevin Lincoln. We need to be helping Kevin Lincoln win his race.
1: And I guess that's going to be the big question. We'll get more into John Duarte's interview. Is California ready to make a change? That's the question. That's the big one in California. Because over the weekend, Xavier Becerra was talking about the Palisade fires and how it's Trump's fault again, and how it's his fault because it's climate change, but Palisades fire, even though there was no water in the fire hydrants, talking about Monday morning quarterbacks. When you don't have a game plan, you go back and you blame somebody else. So let's blame the Trump administration. Is California ready for a change? Let's take a break. We'll come back more with John Duarte on your Tuesday morning. It's the Ag Meter. I'll be right back.

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0: on your Tuesday morning. It is Nick Papagni, the Italian Stallion, the Ag Meter. Thanks for hanging out with us on your Tuesday morning. It's beautiful out there right now as you're driving around. Thanks for hanging out with us. We're talking with John Duarte, the former congressman, outstanding nursery. We're going to talk nursery in a few minutes. Let's go back to the interview, talking about other races that are very important to California.
1: And I'll tell you another race that isn't on the radar, but Kevin Kiley, Congressman Kevin Kiley, has switched to becoming an independent to running for Congress up in the Sacramento area. And he's well-funded. He is a sharp man. And he's running some great ads and a very smart campaign. So keep an eye on the Kevin Kiley race. Keep an eye on the Kevin Lincoln race. Look at David Valadao's race. But most importantly, cut him a check. Trust me, from someone who's been there at this time in the campaign making hard decisions, If your almond checks are coming in a lot bigger than you expected this year, or your pistachio crop is bigger than everybody else's, think very hard about maxing out to the critical campaigns, including Alexander Duarte and Steve Hilton. But these congressional races here in California could well shape what we spend the next 2 years doing. And I want to spend it advancing the path we're on.
0: What kind of chance does Steve Hilton have? What does he have to do heading into November right now to get over the finish line?
1: Really, what Steve Hilton has to do is get every Donald Trump voter to vote. If every ballot that got sent in for Donald Trump in this last presidential cycle gets voted for Steve Hilton, even if he sways zero or Kamala Harris voters to come with him, if he simply gets every vote that Donald Trump got in the last election, he'll be our governor, mathematically. And so get out the vote, making sure that your family, your friends, your neighbors, anyone who's going to vote the right way gets their ballot off the counter and gets it in the mailbox. And everybody can think of 3 to 5 people who they're not sure vote all the time. But if they do vote, they'll vote the right way. Can't be talking about election fraud or this or that, or this was stolen, that was stolen. Trust me, as a guy who lost 4 weeks after the election day by 187 votes, we're not talking election fraud. We're not talking about any of that nonsense. We're only talking about winning and getting those ballots in the mail. So
0: if the Republicans at 35% voter turnout, Steve Hilton, you guys lose. If 65% turnout, there's a good chance. So you've got to get out and vote. I don't know how people can afford gas right now. Gas is over $6 a gallon. The poor farmers, the diesel's $9, could be $10 a gallon. I don't know how we continue to put up with this.
1: We were having hearings in natural resources. Joe Biden was draining our petroleum reserve during his administration, while doing nothing about Venezuela.

0: Iran, doing nothing, and still with no geopolitical crisis, draining our strategic petroleum reserves. Now that we're actually doing something, we're taking on Venezuela, we're taking on Iran, and yes, it's disruptive, and yes, it's painful, but God, it's necessary. We're doing so on the backs of our feet because we've drained our strategic petroleum reserve. We don't have that resource there to help us through this, not in the way it should have been. And okay, we'll get through it. We're Americans, we're clever, we'll figure it out. We really have to look at how bad this prior administration was and hold them accountable again at the ballot box this year.
1: John Duarte, heading into November, what do people in California need to be doing? What do we need to look at?
0: You got to look at yourself and say, am I doing everything I can do? Am I volunteering to knock doors for the candidates in critical races? Am I contributing financially to the races that we can win, but aren't going to win themselves? Again, Alexander Duarte, Steve Hilton, David Valadao, Kevin Lincoln, Kevin Kiley up north. Look these guys up and drop some cash on their websites. Help them through this race. These are close races. Money matters. And then are you really going to get to your friends and family and say, look, this year in California, voter ID is on the ballot. Steve Hilton's on the ballot. Your congressman is on the ballot. Your assemblyman, your state assemblyman is on the ballot. A lot of your state senators are on the ballot. Let's vote. Let's make sure we vote through the voter ID referendum. Let's make sure we get Steve Hilton as our governor. It's doable, but we've got to get those ballots off the counter.
1: John Duarte telling us everything we need to look at for California. And we're almost to October. We're almost 42 days away from the election. Tell your family, your friends, your neighbors to get out and register to vote. Or farming is going to continue to struggle. Water will continue to struggle. Everything will continue to struggle in California. Do not listen to mainstream media. They are dangerous. Listen to Agnew West. We will take care of you. This is what we do here. We'll take a

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0: your fabulous Tuesday morning. It is Nick Papagni, the Ag Meter. We're talking with John Duarte, who's got so many great ideas. Now we're going to get into nursery talk. Some great ideas that John has. Let's go back to the interview. John Duarte on his game today. Well, let's talk a little nursery before I let you go. And thanks for hanging out with us. We really appreciate this. Well, we're seeing the pistachios are down this year. The volume is down. The almonds are down. And it has a lot to do with the March because of the hot weather. I'm sure these trees thought, hey, is this June already? So they got a little confused. What's the heading into or in October when it comes to that? What's that look like when it comes to the commodities?
1: Well, we're going to have a very short pistachio crop. I don't know. Last number I heard was it went from a 1.6 billion pound projection down to a 1 billion pound. And, you know, the old adage that small crops get smaller. Well, that usually holds true. So we'll see where the pistachio crop lands. But it's going to be short. And it's probably at a point where it's short to where it's not good for the industry. Even though it raises prices, it keeps the pistachio industry from fulfilling the demand that's out there. That can be a long-term setback, but we'll get through it. And, you know, no matter what the crop is, the Duarte Nursery Vigor Clone Pistachio Rootstocks, you know, we've got replicated, randomized, long-term trials now that show the Duarte Vigor Clone produces 30% more nuts than UCV1 seedling. So that's an advantage that's always good, no matter where the market is in pistachios. And then the almond deal, Nick, we're coming in shorter and shorter across the state. Even guys that look at their trees and thought, wow, I've got a good crop this year, are coming in shy. We harvested the Orizani block, and the Orizani is a variety we're very excited about. It's been a phenomenal performer in the regional variety trials the last couple of years. This year, we think it did incredibly well again versus other varieties, but it was off about 20% from last year, which is not different than we see across the industry on many, many almond growers. Still a beautiful in-shell variety. I mean, the Orizani had about a 73% shell out as in-shell. The Holler turned out the Orizani at 78% in-shell deliveries. We just did some kernel weights today here looking at some of the in-shell Orizani. We've got 1.4 gram nuts. I mean, this is the 2022 size for in-shell that's now selling over $3.50 a pound. We like a lot of what we saw the Orizani, but it's not immune to a little bit of a down year. Still probably going to be the top variety in the trial, I would think. We're selling a lot of Orizonis, and growers are finding out that this nut solves a lot of problems.
0: Very excited about the avocados in the valley. How's that looking?
1: It's looking good. We are cranking it up. We've learned a lot this year in our horticultural systems to grow and graft the avocado trees and build up our base material so we can propagate it and not sell our seed corn by selling too many avocado trees too early. And I think within 27 and 28, Duarte Nursery is going to be advertising and promoting avocado trees for planting here in the valley. My dad, you know, battle axe warhorse Jim Duarte, he's 91 years old this August, and he just put in 3.5 acres around his house of avocados here in Houston, right across the street from the nursery. So we're really stepping into it. I think that there will be some cold events here in the valley that set back avocado growers like we saw with citrus back in 91. But all in all, we need new crops. We're talking avocados with some of the North Coast guys, some of the, you know, grape growers up in Napa, Sonoma. They're looking for an alternative crop. And we think in some of the lower freeze areas, avocados could be an ideal crop for the North Coast growers.
0: This is exciting. I'm really excited for you. This is awesome.
1: Yeah, we need a new crop. You know, we've looked at olives for olive oil. It's exciting. Some growers are moving strong on, especially up in the Lodi area, putting in their, you know, high-end olive oil orchards. I'm just skeptical about the total revenue per acre on that. You know, you've got 200 gallons of oil per acre, $20 a gallon, you know, $4,000 an acre total revenue. That doesn't always float the boat for a high-valued land with water in California now and all the costs of farming here in California. That's not a lot of revenue. So I hope the olive deal gets better than it's ever been. I hope they find some varieties that, you know, get us from 200 gallons an acre to 300 or 400.

0: he's been able to call the precipitation patterns in California, northern, middle, and southern Sierra, within about 20% bands each year. Is it going to be very high or very wet, normal, dry, or very dry? He's been nailing the predictions. He hasn't come out with his prediction yet this year, and when he does, unfortunately, it'll be confidential, because we haven't gotten the State Department of Water Resources or the Army Corps of Engineers or the Bureau of Reclamation to take a public license on the Weather Tools forecast. If we do get that done, then the entire state, the water managers, the municipalities, the reservoir operations guys, everybody will know how much it's going to rain within a range, and we'll be able to plan accordingly. And if we had that coming into El Nino this year, we would be able to make a lot of early precise decisions. Some people are going to have it because they're taking a private license from Rod and signing a Rob Dornbos and signing a non-disclosure agreement. Unfortunately, we can't get a master license taken by the state or the federal government so we could share this information without undermining Rob's business model. And, you know, his company relies on these predictions. So until we get someone to pay him a decent amount of money so he can quit selling the limited licenses in confidence, we can't really plan water as a state the best we should be able to.
1: This is another huge story with avocados and now this. John DeWarty's on fire today. This is good stuff.
0: Well, I was excited. I met Rob and I was in Congress. I said, you have an amazing technology, but your business model sucks. We need this to be publicly known. We need everybody to know how much it's going to rain. And he said, great, let's work on it. So we're working on it. You know, things move too slow.
1: What a great idea John's talking about. This could be a huge piece of the puzzle. This is exciting stuff. Will we use it? We will find out when we come back. Also coming up, we're going to talk propane. Boy, how important it is right now to have propane in your back pocket. When we come back, I'm going to ask John DeWarty with this beautiful weather idea. Well, it's going to work. Are we going to use it? We will be right back.
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3: 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Cash will not be awarded in lieu of merchandise or service. One entry per person per contest. 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All prizes must be picked up by winner within 2 weeks of when the prize is won during regular business hours, Monday through Friday, 8:30 a.m. to 5 p.m., excluding holidays, at 3620 Sacramento Street, Suite 204, San Luis Obispo, California. All decisions, regardless of the circumstances, are final by the employees of the AGM Radio Group.
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0: But I think it's gonna take time. Ultimately, water management is done mostly by the Army Corps of Engineers. Whether a reservoir is controlled and owned by the Army Corps of Engineers, or it's simply like Don Pedro Reservoir here east of Modesto that supplies our water for Modesto and Turlock irrigation districts, it's locally operated, but the Army Corps of Engineers sets the flood curve on it. And every year it's the same flood curve. And for six decades now, it's been the same flood curve with very minor amendments. And Don Pedro is probably the most advanced in adopting technology and getting the Army Corps to tweak the curve a little bit. But in most of our reservoirs in California, we have a fixed flood curve that says, you know, regardless of what the forecast is, you're going to take your reservoir level down to this low level. So if, you know, 50-year flood comes, we'll be able to catch the water and manage flood protection throughout the state. Well, that's good if you have a flood year every year. But if you have a forecast that tells you it's going to be a dry, very dry or normal year, you don't need to hold that same amount of flood space in your reservoir. You can fill that reservoir up and have those water resources available to farms and faucets and families all over California. And that's where we need to get to. So it's the Army Corps is the key target to actually taking the weather tools forecast and applying it so that we can actually deliver more water resources through it.
1: 100%. We're talking with John Duarte. John, so if they want to get a hold for October 1st and the Water Alliance, how do they do that?
0: Well, Jordan Nevis is our communications director, and she's at Jordan, J-O-R-D-Y-N, at CaliforniaWaterAlliance.org, or just go online to CaliforniaWaterAlliance.org, and there'll be a sign-up. It's October 1st at the Belmont Country Club in Fresno, California.
1: We will pump the heck out of it. So we want to be a part of that as well. And then if anyone has any questions for John Duarte and Duarte Nurseries, how do they do that?
0: John@DuarteNursery.com. And, you know, same phone number, same cell phone number I've had since 1989, 209-531-6874. That's my direct number. I can talk Vigor Clone, Urizani Water, Alexandra's Race, whatever you like. I'm here.
1: One of the best guys we have in our California, John Duarte. John, thank you so much for joining us today. This has been great.
0: Nick, it's an honor. Always glad to be on with you. And you do a great job. You perform a great service to agriculture.
1: Thank you to John Duarte. We'll take a break. Come back.

0: Welcome back. It's your Tuesday. It is the Ag Meter, Nick Papagni. We're talking with John Duarte. Coming up a few minutes, we're going to talk with Michael Newland, propane. Let's go back to John Duarte. How close are we from getting these weather forecast systems going? Are we close?
1: I think it'll happen.

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0: on your action-packed Tuesday morning. My next guest, we're going to be talking propane, and it's very important right now, especially in California, with Michael Newland. He's the Director of Agriculture Business Development for the Propane Education and Research Council. Michael, welcome to the show. How are you?
1: I'm great, Nick. Thanks for having me today. Appreciate that.
0: Michael, how important is propane right now with diesel almost $8 to $10 a gallon?
1: Probably a great time for us to be talking, just as you talked about. The prices are skyrocketing again. News out of the war is not good, which is driving oil prices again today a little bit. We sell about 1 billion gallons of propane every year into the ag market. Propane plays a huge role in agriculture and always has, and I think always will, just because of the diverse applications that we run in agriculture. But also, we've got some very energy-dense things, operations that we do within agriculture that really, I don't think, play very well into that electric conversation at all. So I think they're a bit insulated from the electricity conversation, and we do it very efficiently, very effectively, and very cost-effectively with propane.
0: Michael, has propane changed at all since I saw you in February?
1: Well, I don't think our side of the equation has changed hardly at all since February. Our cost is very stable. We've got production on the rise everywhere. Most of this is being produced here in the U.S. 97-98% of the propane in the country is produced here in the U.S.
0: Michael, with crazy California, how easy is it to get into propane? Because right now could be the time.
1: No, it's super easy. You know, it's the easiest fuel, in my opinion, to deal with. We don't have any spill issues. Our fuel's non-toxic. We don't have containment to deal with. So, you know, you don't have a double-walled tank. You don't have that containment requirement. So you literally can go out, have a propane company come out, set a brand new propane tank, and be up and running at a brand new well or a brand new power generation unit in a matter of, you know, if they could be there in a day, you could be running in a day. We can make power on your farm probably a whole lot cheaper than you can actually buy it off the grid in California. So we've got a really unique fuel, and I think it's a really unique time in California especially to be thinking about making a switch to a different energy source.
0: Michael, you got everyone excited. How do they get the incentives for propane?
1: We've got a program to help folks who are making the transition. It's called the Propane Farm Rebate Program. What we do is if you go out and buy a new irrigation engine, you buy a new power generation unit, something of that nature, we have a rebate program. If you will give us your use data off of that first year, we want to know how many hours you put on the unit, how much fuel you ran through it, any operational issues that we can pass along to the manufacturer of that piece of equipment. That's really all we ask in return for this rebate. Currently, it's the rebate amounts are up to $10,000, and they're a little different based on the equipment type. So all those details are spelled out on our website. But yeah, I think it's a great program for somebody that's kind of on the edge thinking about making a transition. And I think it's pretty limited input on the farmer's part to qualify and to receive that rebate from our propane industry. I think if you're running diesel on irrigation or running diesel, could be a power generation unit, anything, if you're running it daily, I think it's a no-brainer to make the switch, to at least investigate making the switch. Propane out in California, you know, price varies. We encourage folks to talk to your local propane supplier if you have one. If you don't, go to our website, propane.com, and you can find the people who service a particular zip code. All you have to do is plug in your zip code. It'll show you all the propane companies that do service that area. So I think it's a great opportunity, and especially with the hype that I anticipate, and I think you're exactly right, Nick. I think it's going to continue to go up here until things settle out. And honestly, even after they settle out, it's going to take a while.

0: prices to return. So in the meantime, you could have a unit based on cheaper total cost of ownership on the fuel side. You could have a unit maybe paid for, pretty close to paid for, by the time prices return to normal, if they ever do. So we'd love to help you out. If it's something that we can help you, point you towards an OEM that manufactures the equipment, we'd love to do that. If it's something we can do to connect you with propane suppliers in your area, we'd love to do that as well.
1: Michael, with diesel continuing to rise, who knows what's going to end? California Ag, you got to check this out.
0: Even if you're running electric pumps for irrigation, we've got a number of people around the country that have taken those electric pumps off the grid and put a propane-powered power generation unit right there at the well. And they're creating their own power, just left the electric pump in the ground and continuing to do things as normal, other than they've connected it to our unit instead of the electric grid. So you don't have to worry about brownouts anymore. You don't have to worry about peak pricing anymore. You get to do and irrigate your crops when you see fit and how you see fit. So I think it's a great opportunity.
1: Michael Newland, what do you see in propane maybe the next for the years coming up? Do you see it just getting better and better?
0: Yeah, I think the equipment's continuing to get better. We've got a number of engine companies that are making additional units. We've got some world-known engine companies that are really gearing up their propane offerings. I don't know if you guys are living the data center space, but where I'm at in Ohio, we sure are. We're building data centers in our state of Ohio here as fast as they can put them up, and power is becoming a bigger and bigger issue. So we're seeing all kinds of power generation units being built for those types of applications. So, you know, if you've got something as small as a residential backup unit, you know, a 30 kW, we've got propane units that size all the way up to, I would confidently say if somebody called and wanted a megawatt unit, we could find it and probably connect you with somebody within a week that would have one. So we can go from small power to big power, and on the irrigation side, kind of the same thing.
1: Well, Michael Newland, you got everyone fired up right now. They're pulling the truck over. They're excited. They heard what? Ag meter incentive? Michael, where do they go? And they have all the questions for you.
0: Well, first thing I do is send you to propane.com. So if you want information about just propane applications, go to propane.com. If you're looking for information on that rebate program, go to propane.com/farmfunding. That's the page that gets you right there. The application's online. All the details for the program are online. So propane.com/farmfunding is where you can find out all that information. If you've got additional questions beyond anything we've talked about today, don't hesitate to go to propane.com. You can find me under the staff page and just drop me an email. Love to have a conversation with somebody that's looking to get some additional information.
1: Michael, I really appreciate it. Anything else you want to share with our great AgNet News listeners throughout California?
0: No, we love California. It's a great agriculture state. You guys are really, really a great place for somebody from Ohio to visit. I enjoy every time I come out there. And we're looking forward to expanding our network and business out there. So I think it makes economic sense probably more today than ever before. So please take a look at it. Ask questions if we can help you out in any way. We're here to do that.
1: Thank you so much, Michael Newland, the director of Propane Education and Research Council, talking propane today and how important it is. Thank you, Michael.
0: Thanks, Nick. We'll talk soon.
1: You got it, Michael Newland. Thank you, Michael. I want to thank John Duarte from Duarte Nurseries. Outstanding interview, part one, part two. You can always go to agnetwest.com. Also, Michael Newland Propane. Tomorrow, we'll talk with Anna Genesi and her new role with the California Farm Bureau and her new general manager role. Have a great Tuesday, everyone. We'll see you tomorrow. It's the Ag Meter.
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0: Curtis.
1: A call to investigate the one lone juror who wanted to convict Lindsay Clancy for the murder of her three children while suffering from postpartum psychosis.
2: Lindsay Clancy's defense attorneys argue that the judge who oversaw the case failed to properly investigate whether the holdout juror who prompted the mistrial followed the court's instruction on reasonable doubt. They argue that the judge had viable choices other than declaring a mistrial, and that trying the case all over again would subject the Massachusetts mother to double jeopardy. Defense lawyers also want the judge to question that juror about whether he was truthful during the jury selection process. Clancy's due back in court next week for the first time since the mistrial. Peter Haralambos, ABC News.
1: Leaf peepers, listen up. Leaf experts tell ABC News conditions are promising for spectacular fall foliage this year, the best colors in the Northeast, early October. Sherry Preston, ABC News.
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6: Well, good morning and welcome to First Look. It is 6:07. Here we go with our Tuesday morning show. It is September 22nd. We have a lot to talk about here. We're going to be checking in with Sandra Cavanaugh in our first segment here, find out what's going on, and talk a little bit more about gratitude. We started that conversation a couple of weeks back, and then we haven't talked to her in the last couple of weeks. So that'll be coming up here in just a few minutes. 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
8: Good morning with your Central Coast headlines. I'm Ben Hayes. A jury has found Gaia Powell guilty on all 8 counts related to allegations of voter registration fraud, filing a false declaration of candidacy, and perjury. Powell is accused of lying about where she lived when she previously ran for mayor of Arroyo Grande. This year, she ran unsuccessfully for San Luis Obispo County Clerk Recorder. Powell is scheduled to be sentenced October 19th. San Luis Obispo Repertory Theater will break ground next month on its new downtown theater at Monterey and Nepomo Streets. Philanthropist Joan Gellard Sargent

0: administration has pledged an additional $1.5 million to Slow Rep's New Stage capital campaign, which now exceeds $23.8 million. The theater board also decided to preserve a large oak tree that had been at the center of a removal controversy. The new venue will feature a 215-seat main stage theater and a flexible 100-seat black box theater. It's expected to be completed in spring of 2028. Reporter Dina Kodiak tells us Governor Gavin Newsom has declared a state of emergency in California, preparing for an unusually strong El Nino season.
1: The declaration puts state agencies on alert for possible heavy storms and severe weather this winter. It allows the state to prepare roads, gather emergency supplies, and help communities get ready for flooding, landslides, and other storm impacts. Forecasters say El Nino is likely to get stronger in the coming months, potentially becoming the strongest in recorded history. I'm Dina Kodiak.
0: And California's largest teachers union is suing the state for nearly $6 billion. The California Teachers Association claims Sacramento is violated the state constitution by not fully funding schools under requirements imposed by Proposition 98. The union claims the state has withheld money that it's required to provide to public schools. With your Central Coast headlines, I'm Ben Hayes.
2: Ben, thank you very much, and good morning. It's 6:10 here on First Look.
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2: And from there, we're going to find out what's going on in traffic as we check out the Caltrans quick maps. It looks like we have got just one incident that is populating out there. And actually, this is some construction that CHP is on hand with, or Caltrans on hand to do that. This is going to be northbound 101 at the Los Barros Road off ramp. So if you're coming north of out in Pomo, you may have some slowdowns there with that that construction. Other than that, we're looking good from north of Paso all the way down through Santa Maria. So let's see if we can't keep it that way. It is 6:10 here on First Look. That weather forecast is still calling for mostly sunny weather after a little bit of fog and low clouds burns off. If you're in San Luis and the surrounding areas south of the grade, highs today going to be sitting near 73, 68 for the beaches today. And then in the North County along the 101, 88, the expected high again. Clouds and fog in the morning hours, mostly sunny by afternoon. High temperatures today in San Luis at 55, 54 in Paso Robles, 53 for Atascadero, Templeton, and Santa Margarita. A little warmer along the coast, 58 for Morro Bay, Cayucas, and Los Osos, 57 in Avila Beach, Arroyo Grande, Pismo Beach, and Grover Beach, all the 56, 58 in Napomo and Santa Maria, and 57 in Orchid this hour.
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7: 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Oh, and just because

0: Between us, if you hear any rumors about AI robots taking over the world, don't worry. Oh, the only robot here is our coffee machine.
1: Beep, boop, beep. 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
0: Thanks, Brewtron 5677. 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

0: again, welcome to First Look. It is about 6:15 right now, and as we mentioned yesterday, the 8th Annual Central Coast Tennis Classic is coming to Templeton Tennis Ranch on the 28th through the 4th. Not too far away from that. It'll be next week. It is featuring rising stars from the WTA and ITF World Tours. Some coming from straight from the U.S. Open. Largest prize money in tourney history. It's $100,000. 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But we do have a pair to give away today. We're going to be doing that on the text line. You text in the word Serena. Of course, one of the most famous women's tennis players there is out there in the circuit. Serena is the word to text in. That's your keyword today. And you can win a full week pass for two. It's a full week pass for two. And you can find out more by listening in. We'll talk more about the tournament coming up. Again, the 8th Annual Central Coast Tennis Classic coming up the 29th of this month through October 4th. And we have tickets to give away every day this week. On the phone this morning with Sandra Cavanaugh. It's one of my favorite talks here on First Look. She is joining us from Boise, Idaho. She is the host of Spontaneous Brilliance, the podcast. She is the author of Spontaneous Brilliance, the book, and also the creator and founder of The Haven, which is just an incredible spot. And she joins us on the air almost every week to talk about what's going on. Good morning, Sandra. How are you?
1: I am grand, Andy. How are you doing?
0: I am good. Now, I'm surprised to hear you say grand, because I know most people that host a wedding at their house, grand would be the last thing they would say they are. Well, last time we talked in person, your daughter was getting married that weekend, and you were having a wedding at your house. How did everything go?
1: It went beautifully.
0: Nice.
1: It was extraordinary. They wanted a Lord of the Rings wedding, and so my oldest daughter flew up, and she's quite the nerd with Tolkien, and so she officiated, and Rex built a gigantic arch out of two trees in the backyard. I mean, it was pretty idyllic, pretty amazing.
0: Nice. Yeah. I know at home it doesn't always go over that well, and I've been to a few weddings over the years, so I know that that's really cool. I'm glad it went well for them.
1: Yeah, I think Rex can now start renting out the backyard as a wedding venue after what he did.
0: Hey, we were talking, the last time we chatted, we were talking about gratitude. And yeah, for me, it's almost like I'm looking for worksheets that will tell you, okay, Andy, if you really want to, you know, to do gratitude the right way, these are the steps you take. Are there steps we can talk about that will help you be grateful for the things in your life?
1: Well, I think there are always steps we can talk about. I mean, that's like asking me, you know, can you breathe? Because I can talk about it forever. I think that one of the things

0: things that I probably should touch on is that I kind of differentiate a little bit between gratitude and appreciation.
1: Okay.
0: And so I think they are two steps. So gratitude to me is about noticing. It's the feeling into the beauty of what is or what was, you know. It's the feeling it part. It's the noticing the little things. It's the, you know, looking at what's good in life and even what's challenging and what it might be bringing to you. So it's the deep, mindful yes. You know, I'm always talking to you about yes-anding things, right? And so the yes is that deep, mindful, sort of feeling into the beauty and the love for whatever it is that you're grateful for. And then appreciation is about expressing that for someone or something. So it's about taking an action. It's about the recognition and the outward expression of valuing that thing that you're grateful for. So it's a present moment mindful action. It's the and, right? It's the offer into it, because we always say that we accept and then we offer. So when we're in gratitude, you know, then we are yesing. We're completely allowing ourselves to feel into what we are grateful for. And when we are in appreciation, you know, we say an act of appreciation, right? We don't say an act of gratitude. So we have a feeling of gratitude and then an act of appreciation that follows. And that keeps us yes-anding our gratitude, which is what makes it grow. You know, when we're literally taking an active response to someone else, you know, even just saying, you know, I'm so grateful that you're in my life. Like, I have one client who, he was just telling me the other day that he now, from a practice that he and I used to do every day, I have this thing called an EGA journal that I give to my clients. It's for evidence, gratitude, and action. And so something that he started doing in his gratitude practice is every morning he wakes up and he texts somebody and he says, you know, this is something that I do every morning, and, you know, I pick somebody and do it, and you're next up. And then he tells them in that text what he loves about them or what he's grateful for about them.
1: Okay, I like that. I'm stealing that for my own life, okay?
0: Yeah, please do. That's what we're here for. And so you know, if you remind yourself that there is a next step, you know, that gratitude can transform any state that you're in into a higher, more positive state. And appreciation is not only doing that for you, but it's doing it for the people around you, right? Because you're not only raising your own perspective, but you're absolutely altering somebody else's moment, you know?
1: Right.
0: And so it really, you know, gratitude will change the lens that we see ourselves through, and appreciation will help change the lens that we see other people through, because it will bring us into noticing all the fabulous things about those human beings, you know? And they're two of the greatest creative tools that we have, because we are then creating new moments, you know? And I'm all about, we're creating our lives, you know, one moment at a time. So this is how to shift those moments. So I'm going to give you a couple of prompts that I have that we were just actually going over this week in the Haven. And so there are actually six of them, so I'll talk quick so we get them all in.
1: Okay.
0: So the first prompt for gratitude and appreciation is to notice what small moment surprised you with joy this week or today. Whatever that moment is, as you think of it, you really breathe into that feeling. Something that surprised you with joy, and experience it and fully experience the gratitude for it. And then if a moment of surprise joy doesn't scream to mind, then be spontaneously brilliant about it and take a moment and make one. You know, like, if you don't have one that comes screaming to your mind about something that happened that just brought you an unexpected little burst of joy, if you don't have one that screams to mind, then make one. That's your invitation to make one. And you can be expressing gratitude to someone else in that moment, and that can be helping them to have a

0: a brilliant, beautiful moment of joy, so you could be doing double duty in that one. The second prompt is, who supported your creativity recently? However large or small, however direct or indirect, however intentional or unintentional that support or inspiration might have been, just take notice of it. Say yes to the gratitude, and then show your appreciation with an offer or an act, which is your and. So you're just noticing who supported your creativity. They might have, maybe they sent you an article, or they told you, you know, that you were really good at something, or that you did a really good job at something, or they gave you a card, or they, right, you know, promptly delivered something to your house that helped you work, whatever it is. And then share that appreciation.
1: Okay.
0: So number three is, what act of simple appreciation did you take today? How did you respond with an offer for something that you noticed around you? It doesn't have to be something that you're super hyper grateful for, just something ordinary that you then take an act of appreciation for. It might be somebody that you're taking for granted. Then number four is, what challenge, obstacle, or struggle pushed you to grow in a way you didn't expect this week? Take a moment to find the deep gratitude for the gift that the struggle is bringing to you. Because everything happens for us, right? Nothing happens to us. And then number five is, what aspect of your unique creative genius are you thankful for? So this is turning the lens inside. What specifically do you appreciate about yourself? What are your superpowers? What do you like, love, or honor about yourself? Write it down. That's a big one. That's an act of appreciation for yourself. Write it down, because when you see yourself writing down appreciation for yourself, it grounds it more into you and makes it more real than just a fleeting thought that you kind of entertain for a second. Write down what you love about yourself. How often do we do that? So you're showing appreciation for yourself. And then number six is, who is the person you are most grateful for besides yourself? Because you just did yourself in number five. And in number six, just ask yourself, who is the person you are most grateful for besides yourself, and tell them. Make sure that you let them hear you tell them how much you appreciate them. Share the joy with them that they bring into your life.
1: And I just want to take a second, let everybody listening know that I'm going to take those six things and I'm going to print them out. And I'm going to put them up on our Facebook page, and I'll link them into Sandra so that you've got a chance to see them as well. And I'm going to put them up on our daily update. So if you would like a copy of those six things, because they were wonderful, you can sign up for our daily update, and that way you'll get them, and all the links will be there as well. Those are incredible. You know, and I listening to you talk, I really think that so many people are missing the boat because they don't realize that the struggle is making them grateful for something.
0: Oh, yeah. Oh, yeah. I mean, how many of us live through a struggle and don't come out on the other side, right?
1: Right.
0: We are here. So we came out on the other side, right? We're on the other side of that struggle. We might be right deep in the midst of that struggle, but we've been through other struggles in the past. So if we look at a struggle, even if we have to go back and seek a past one that we've come through to remind us, okay, I'm here. I'm okay. I made it through that one. When I was in it, it didn't look like I was going to make it through it, but I did. I get it. I'm okay. So now, so that we get into a what I call a conscious and loving relationship with ourselves. That's what gratitude is all about for me, is really grounding us in that, so that we're talking to ourselves, you know. I'm encouraging us to chat with ourselves constantly, to talk to ourselves and say, I got you. I get this feeling. I feel the feeling. I'm scared. I'm challenged. I feel it. But I also know that I've got this. I've done it before. I can do it again. You know, what is it that this is bringing to me that I can be grateful for in this moment? And it makes us, you know, just look around and notice, oh, well, my computer's on, the electricity's on, I can send this email, you know, that I need to send to start to deal with this situation, or my phone works, I can call this person and talk to them, or, you know, I've got somebody here to hug, or I know who I can call to come and give me a hug. Any of those things, and just really taking a moment to feel into the gratitude for that, is so profound.

0: if you don't take the time to find the gratitude for the struggles in your life, you're going to turn into a glasses half empty person. The get off my lawn guy. And you don't want to do that. Life can be happier. And I know it's hard to do. Not everybody can do it. But know that you'll be better off if you do take the time to be grateful for the struggles. Boy, this is good stuff today. I can't wait to write it down and not only follow myself. I'm going to go through those six steps. As you were talking about them, I had something for every single one of them along the way that I thought about today. So I was pretty proud of that.
1: Oh, I'm so glad. So glad.
0: We're going to write it down and pass it out for everybody else. If you're listening right now, you keep listening, and I'll tell you how you get your copy of that or where you can find it. You can always find out things like this by heading to spontaneousbrilliance.com, listening to the podcast that Sandy has going on. And if they want to do that, where are the best places to find you?
1: You can find me at sandracavanaugh.com or spontaneousbrilliance.com. And the Spontaneous Brilliance podcast is out there. And the book Spontaneous Brilliance is out there. And there's just lots and lots of ways to track me down. But just Google Spontaneous Brilliance and it'll show up everywhere.
0: All right. Sounds good. Sandra, thanks for checking in with us this week. Have a great week. I'm glad the wedding went well. And we'll talk to you again soon, okay?
1: All right. It's a deal.
0: 6:30, and I always enjoy our talks with Sandra Cavanaugh. Keeps me up to date on projects that I want to get and things I want to think about, you know. And it is a Tuesday morning, September 22nd. We've still got more coming up for you here today. We've got ABC News Update right now, though. This is News Talk 920 KVEC.
2: I'm Sherry Preston. The warning today from UN Secretary General Antonio Guterres at the opening of the UN General Assembly.
3: The fault lines in our world are widening. Cracks have become canyons.
2: He's calling for the world to work together to solve the world's problems. President Trump is scheduled to speak soon, and a White House official says he is expected to talk about using American power to reshape the world to America's benefit. The man shot in the back in Austin in a confrontation with ICE now says the bullet is still in his back. Kate Lincoln Goldfish is a lawyer for Wilbur Rafael Garces Perez.
4: I just heard through Congressman Castro's office, who had a staffer visit him, that he has lost movement on the entire left side of his body, which means that he is facing paralysis.
2: Officials say he is in the country illegally. Hurricane Polo in the Pacific off the Mexican coast growing to a Category 5. This is ABC News.
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0: Well, once again, good morning and welcome to First Look. It is 6:34. Remember, at the end of the show today, we're going to be giving away tickets to the 8th Annual Central Coast Tennis Classic at Templeton Tennis Ranch coming up the 28th of September through the 4th of October. Some of the rising stars from the WTA and ITF World Tours. If you'd like to be eligible for those tickets, text the word Serena. Serena, S-E-R-E-N-A. Serena is the word to text in. And you'll have a chance at those tickets. It is that easy. Right now, news, traffic, and weather.
1: Good morning with your Central Coast headlines. I'm Ben Hayes. Cal Poly's received a donation of the historic 390-acre Brugelli Ranch located just south of the San Luis Obispo County Regional Airport, expanding the university's agricultural land holdings and student learning opportunities. The working ranch includes leafy greens, agriculture, livestock, cropland, and dry farming. The land's history dates to 1875. Aurelio Brugelli began working the ranch in 1928 and later acquired it. Reporter Dina Kodiak tells us Governor Gavin Newsom has vetoed a bill that would have let California agencies create their own remote work policies.
2: The bill came after Newsom ordered most state employees back to the office 4 days a week. Newsom says the bill would make remote work the default, which he believes is the wrong approach. The four-day office rule began July 1st of this year. Supporters say remote work saves taxpayer money and state resources. A recent audit found that Newsom's office did not fully study office space needs and costs before making the return to office order. His office disagreed with the findings.
1: Governor Gavin Newsom has signed laws to limit how quickly community colleges can add new bachelor's degree programs starting in 2028. Colleges can add 2 to 12 new bachelor's degrees a year based on student success. Existing programs are not affected. Colleges must also show there's a job market need before adding new programs. And the Paso Robles Joint Unified School District will host a Coffee with the Superintendent event at 8 a.m. this Friday to discuss the district's facility master plan. Superintendent Jennifer Loftus and Assistant Superintendent of Business Services Brad Pulaski will lead the discussion in the district boardroom at 800 Niblick Road. The discussion will cover the district's facility needs and other topics. Coffee and donuts will be provided. You're up to date with your Central Coast headlines. I'm Ben Hayes.
0: Ben, thank you very much, and good morning. It is about 6:36 right now.
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0: And when it comes time for traffic, we're going to take a look at what's going on at the Caltrans Quick Maps here today. And it looks like at this point, we've got smooth sailing all the way up and down Highway 101. Still got a little bit of construction going on to the south of us. This one, actually, they're showing right now is still happening at Industrial Way down near Lompoc. So it looks like we've got smooth sailing. Something did hop up in the North County Vineyard Canyon Road. This is north of Paso, though. Got a vehicle there off the road, and airbags were deployed. It was a Toyota Corolla versus a pig up on Vineyard Canyon Road. So a wild pig out there. So, again, those are just as big and strong as hitting a deer sometimes, maybe more. So make sure that you're very careful, and if you're in that area, drive carefully. We'll get CHP and emergency vehicles on the scene here pretty soon. 6:38, and the weather forecast today is still calling for mostly sunny skies a little bit later on. Going to start with that cloudy weather over the both North and South County. High temperatures today, if you are south of the grade for the Inland Valley, 73 is what we're expecting, 68 at the beaches, 88 North County today, and that's along the 101, a little warmer net in the outlying areas. Currently, San Luis at 54, the same in Paso, Atascadero, and Templeton. 52 for Santa Margarita. 58 along the coast at Morro Bay, Cayucas, Los Osos, and Avila. 55 in Arroyo Grande. Pismo Beach, Grover Beach.

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4: At a time when there were no airplanes, this week back in 1888, Mr. and Mrs. D.H. Dolliday Jr., part of the Dolliday family, the first commercial winemakers in the county, left for a three-month trip to New York where the parents of Mrs. Dolliday resided. On September 22, 2001, 11 days after the worst terrorist attack in our nation's history, roughly 150 San Luis Obispo residents and Cal Poly students gathered outside the city government building for a peace walk. Two nights after that, on September 24th, Cal Poly held a public forum titled Contemplating the Option of Peace, in front of a crowd trying to make sense of the previous 2 weeks. Cal Poly President Warren Baker published an open letter to the university community condemning discrimination based on ethnicity or religion outright. This week in San Luis Obispo County history has been brought to you by the History Center of San Luis Obispo County, celebrating our nation's semi-quincentennial all year by taking a look at our local history. This is Executive Director Steve Schmidt. Happy 250th, America.
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6: From ABC News, Wall Street Now. Gains for AI-related stocks fueled a rally that lifted the Dow Jones 366 points to close back above 52,000 yesterday. The S&P gained 1.5%. The tech-intensive NASDAQ composite soared 2.3% for a record high finish. The price of diesel fuel has yet to find its ceiling. The nationwide average for a gallon has hit a new record high, $6.51. The surging fuel price is filtering across the economy to anything delivered by truck or train. Record high beef prices have helped to drive one of Wendy's largest franchisees into bankruptcy. Meritage Hospitality Group owns 314 locations in 15 states and says in court filings that it owes Wendy's $25 million. A new school sits atop the U.S. News & World Report ranking of best colleges. MIT has taken the title from Princeton University, which had led the list since 2012. Princeton is now number two, followed by Harvard. Jim Ryan, ABC.
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8: Well, let's take a look at what's going on in sports here this morning. We'll start off with the Diamond. San Francisco was the only California team in action last night. Giants made it count, beating the Minnesota Twins 5-2 behind a strong pitching effort and some timely hitting. Dodgers, Padres, Angels, and A's all had the night off. Here is what's on tap tonight. It's a big one in L.A. The Dodgers host the Padres at Dodger Stadium. The A's and Angels square off up in Oakland. And the Giants are right back at it, hosting the Twins again. First pitch start rolling around 6:40 this evening.

0: And the Dodgers have already wrapped up the National League West, but for tonight's series opener with the Padres still matters plenty. The Dodgers, or San Diego, has been one of the hottest teams in baseball this September, climbing right into the thick of the National League wildcard picture after a slow start to the second half. Tonight's tilt at Dodger Stadium is as much about playoff seating as it is about bragging rights up and down the state. Big bounce back win for the Rams on Monday Night Football. Last night, L.A. blasted the New York Giants 28-6 at SoFi Stadium. It was Matthew Stafford's night. 327 yards and four touchdown passes, with Devontae Adams hauling in 195-yard receiving yards and two scores. The other big story, Aaron Donald suited up for the Rams for the first time in nearly 3 years, and the SoFi crowd gave him a hero's welcome every time he stepped on the field. Giants quarterback Jackson Dart left the game early with a knee injury. The Rams moved to 1-1 on the season right now. No California teams on the court last night for the WNBA. Tonight, the Sparks are on the road at Las Vegas, and looks like they're going to try and place spoiler against the Aces, and the Valkyries travel to Portland with Veronica Burton leading the way as Golden State looks to keep rolling in the final days of their regular season. And that is that's a look at what's going on in sports for you here this morning. It is 6:45, and I know that in the NFL, a lot of teams talking about artificial turf, and some of them have been getting new turf and are okay with it.
1: And one last thing. Week 2 of the NFL season is in the books, capped off by the New York Giants and LA Rams on Monday Night Football. But the real story of this week is what was happening during the day games.
2: It's so hot and tense. Look at this, folks. They are putting water on the cleats of their player.
1: In Nashville, where the Tennessee Titans were playing the Philadelphia Eagles on Fox, the afternoon temperature was 95 degrees. Humidity made it feel like 105, but right down on the field, on the literal turf, was reportedly 150 degrees.
3: It was hot as and everybody was hot as
1: Eagles head coach Nick Sirianni said it crossed the threshold into danger territory.
3: I didn't play a snap and I had to get an IV, so
1: the issue here is not just hot air, it was the ground itself. You see, Nashville, like several NFL stadiums, relies on artificial turf. While it looks like grass, it's made out of polymers that really don't do any of the stuff grass does. It doesn't bring heat into the soil below. It doesn't release cooling water vapor into the air. Instead, it just traps heat, often even more than asphalt, which is why players' shoes, their cleats, were literally melting.
4: The defense has had to be out there for a long time for Tennessee. Kevin Winston Jr. is getting water sprayed on his cleats.
1: After the game, several players said their rubber cleats had changed shape over the course of the game. One said the locker room at halftime was like a NASCAR pit stop, rubber being replaced left and right. This goes beyond footwear, though. Eagles offensive lineman Jordan Mailata said they could literally feel the heat coming up through their shoes, hurting their feet. Like when you walk across a scalding beach barefoot, every step starts to hurt and eventually blister. He says this felt like that, and he wants to bring it up with the players' union. This isn't the first time Mailata has publicly complained about artificial turf. As an Australian who grew up playing rugby, he was shocked to learn American stadiums would shell out for grass soccer fields to attract the World Cup, only to go right back to the cheaper, more consistent turf for the NFL.
5: You know, if we can make all grass stadiums for the, you know, World Cup coming to America, we should be able to at least, you know, do it for us. Like, that's bare minimum for us, you know?
1: The NFL has commissioned studies demonstrating no clear evidence that one surface is safer than the other. The Buffalo Bills unveiled a brand new grass field this summer, only to see players' cleats tearing it out by their root. Within 2 weeks, they switched back to turf. Part of their concern was that injuries from grass might be too dangerous. But surveys consistently show players overwhelmingly prefer grass. It's not close. We often think of football players as invincible. They're not. Every year, there are stories about high school and college kids dying or coming close to it because of heat exhaustion. Reports often mention the air temperature, but maybe we should be asking about the ground temperature as well.
0: All right, thanks to Brad Melke there for filling us in on what's going on with the artificial turf. From there, we're going to jump to Gordon Deal. AI, of course, in the headlines, a lot of people talking about it. I haven't heard a lot of people talking about it in the food industry, though, and Chipotle is turning to AI to deal with some foodborne illnesses.
6: Fast casual burrito chain Chipotle is working with the data infrastructure giant Palantir on a food safety risk platform. Wired.com says it appears to analyze factors.

0: entertainment report coming your way.
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2: This is a calling. It is for me.
3: Blair Underwood is joining the Doc cast as a regular on season 3 after appearing in a guest role on season 2. GMA 3 caught up with the LA Law star about why he was excited to trade his suit for scrubs.
4: The surgery scenes are my favorite because it's something I don't do every day. The medical terminology I don't speak every day, so it's great fun.
3: Doc premieres tonight on Fox. George Lucas is going from movie maker to museum founder. His new museum, the Lucas Museum of Narrative Art, opens in Los Angeles today. Lucas marked the opening with a star-studded party over the weekend, with a guest list including Steven Spielberg, Leonardo DiCaprio, and Harrison Ford. We have our first peek at A24 Slayground. The new film comes to theaters this fall. And happy birthday to Joan Jett, who is 68 today. Michelle Franz and ABC News.
0: All right, Michelle, thank you very much. Paramount has also reached a settlement with the 12 state attorneys who sued to block its acquisition of Warner Brothers Discovery, removing a major obstacle to the Hollywood mega merger under the proposed agreement. Paramount is going to keep Paramount and Warner Brothers studio lots in California for at least 5 years and spend an additional $300 million annually on U.S. film production, meet minimum theatrical release requirements. The company would also establish an independent board overseeing their standards. Marvel's Daredevil Born Again will include an upcoming third season on Disney+. Charlie Cox will return as Matt Murdock, bringing the revival series to an end after 3 seasons. The series, which reunited Cox with Vincent D'Onofrio as Wilson Fisk, premiered in 2025 and became the first live-action Marvel Studio television series to reach a third series. And Zelda Williams is again asking people to stop creating and circulating AI-generated videos of her father, Robin Williams, responding to a video showing the late comedian discussing conspiracy theories. His daughter said the footage was clearly AI and urged fans to have some shame. Williams, who has previously condemned AI recreations of her father last year, said she did not want people sending her videos.
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7: I just didn't realize how mixed up I was going to feel.
6: The moment of loss is an emotional challenge.
7: I was so relieved that we had taken time to pre-plan everything with the folks at Wheeler Smith Mortuary.
6: Not everyone reacts the same way to the passing of a loved one, and caring and responsive assistance is something that can at least ease the confusion and anxiety that often occurs during this period.
7: Having people who were respectful of our wishes was important, but knowing that all the arrangements were complete and would be professionally and thoughtfully handled was one of the most reassuring things for me during this time.
6: Take some time to do some pre-planning with the folks at Wheeler Smith Mortuary. Call 543-6871. That's 543-6871. Wheeler Smith Mortuary.
8: 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USDSA also offers college scholarships for the dependent children of law enforcement, along with a citizen awareness program and thank you cards to law enforcement. These are just some of the ways United States Deputy Sheriff's Association assists America's law enforcement.

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3: Now, once again, good morning and welcome to First Look. Coming up in our next segment here, Cliff is going to be joining us from the Slo Food Bank, talking about some of the things that they've got going on and some of the great programs that they have to help help families stay fed out there. They'll be coming up here very soon. First, though, we'll look at local news, traffic, and weather, and Ben Hayes is here to start us off with that.
4: Good morning with your Central Coast headlines. I'm Ben Hayes. A jury has found Gaia Powell guilty on all 8 counts related to allegations of voter registration fraud, filing a false declaration of candidacy, and perjury. Powell is accused of lying about where she lived when she previously ran for mayor of Arroyo Grande. This year, she ran unsuccessfully for San Luis Obispo County Clerk Recorder. Powell is scheduled to be sentenced October 19th. San Luis Obispo Repertory Theater will break ground next month on its new downtown theater at Monterey and Nepomo Streets. Philanthropist Joan Gellert Sargent has pledged an additional $1.5 million to Slo Rep's New Stage capital campaign, which now exceeds $23.8 million. The theater board also decided to preserve a large oak tree that had been at the center of a removal controversy. The new venue will feature a 215-seat main stage theater and a flexible 100-seat black box theater. It's expected to be completed in spring of 2028. Reporter Dina Kodiak tells us Governor Gavin Newsom has declared a state of emergency in California, preparing for an unusually strong El Nino season.
5: The declaration puts state agencies on alert for possible heavy storms and severe weather this winter. It allows the state to prepare roads, gather emergency supplies, and help communities get ready for flooding, landslides, and other storm impacts. Forecasters say El Nino is likely to get stronger in the coming months, potentially becoming the strongest in recorded history. I'm Dina Kodiak.
4: And California's largest teachers union is suing the state for nearly $6 billion. The California Teachers Association claims Sacramento is violated the state constitution by not fully funding schools under requirements imposed by Proposition 98. The union claims the state has withheld money that it's required to provide to public schools. With your Central Coast headlines, I'm Ben Hayes.
3: Ben, thank you very much and good morning. It is 7:08 here on First Look.
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3: Now, when it comes to traffic, we're going to check our Caltrans quick maps here to find out what they've got going on. Looks like we have a couple of different things that have popped up. North of Paso, there is quite a bit going on right now. We have that traffic collision on Vineyard Canyon Road and Indian Valley Road. We had a vehicle versus a wild pig there. Airbags were deployed and are now having trouble reaching the person that they were talking to. So they've got emergency vehicles on the way for that one. A little bit farther to the south, there's a black cow on the roadway on Park Hill Road. Make sure if you're driving anywhere on Park Hill that you're driving very carefully with your eyes open for that. We do have a traffic collision. Highway 1 at Timber Lane, that's going to be down near the main gates of Vandenberg. And other than that, 101 is looking pretty smooth this morning. Looks like you've got not much in the way of what's happening on the freeways between North County and South County. Our weather forecast today still calling for a little bit of fog and clouds in the morning, burning off to mostly sunny skies. A little bit later on, high temperatures near 88 for the North County today. San Luis and the surrounding areas about 75, and it looks like about 68 along the beaches today. Current temperatures include San Luis Obispo this hour at

0: 55 degrees, 54 in Paso. Tascadero's at 53, the same in Templeton, Santa Margarita, 58 in Morro Bay, 56 for Los Osos, Avila Beach, Arroyo Grande, and Pismo Beach, 57s in Grover Beach, Nipomo, and Orchid, and 58 in Santa Maria this hour. So that is a look at what's happening for your news, traffic, and weather today. I want to talk to you for just a moment about selling your home, and you know it's time to talk about my friend Lindsay Horn with Christie's International Real Estate. 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

0: once again, good morning and welcome to First Look. It is about 7:16 right now. The 8th Annual Central Coast Tennis Classic is back again at Templeton Tennis Ranch from the 28th of this month through the 4th of October. 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And we do have a pair of full week passes that we're giving away today. You can enter that by texting the word Serena. Since it is a since it's a women's professional tennis event, I thought we would use the word Serena. No, that doesn't mean Serena's going to be there, but it's one I know you'd recognize. Serena is the keyword for the day today. So text the word Serena to our Frederick Law text line, 805-543-8830, and you'll be eligible for today's passes. Yesterday, Jim from Arroyo Grande was the winner. He got a pair of passes that are good for all week long to go to the 8th Annual Central Coast Tennis Classic. Time to find out what's going on at the Slo Food Bank today. And joining us in studio, we have Cliff Mendez. He is the Community Outreach Manager at Slo Food Bank. And I just got to know, first of all, how are you?
1: I'm doing great. I'm doing really good. Enjoying the transition from summer into fall.
0: Oh, I'll bet you are. I'll bet you are. Molly's been going. This is the second week of no Molly. What's up? Is she on a beach someplace with a fruity drink, or what's she doing?
1: Molly is busy. She's currently in San Diego. Talking to some folks down there in our network. The food bank has been pretty busy with our fiscal year change and all that. And
0: right.
1: Yeah, there's just a lot going on.
0: So today we're talking about something. This is brand new. I love it when I find out things that I didn't know that you guys were involved in. You have a survey coming up. Tell me about it.
1: We do, yeah. So this is one of my absolute favorite parts of what I do at the food bank. We have been doing surveys throughout the year, so we'll do some during the summertime to see how summer is affecting families. We'll do some during the holidays, similarly, to see how the holidays are, you know, what challenges people are facing.
0: Right.
1: And the one that we have coming up is going to be this holiday survey. So we're currently in the planning process for it. And again, this is one of my favorite parts of the job because we recently have been able to make significant changes to our programs and where we're getting food based off of the feedback that we're getting from the people that we serve. So we don't want to make any decisions without talking to them first.
0: Got it. So what kind of questions are you asking?
1: We're asking everything from just what families need during the holidays. We're asking things like, what specific foods do you need during the holidays? What challenges financially are people facing? And also just getting a sense of what the holidays mean to people so we can tell those stories.
0: Right. Now, and this is strictly for the people that you're already serving, or do you reach out just to random folks to find out, you know, if they need help at the same time?
1: Yeah, it's the people that we're currently serving. So what we do is

0: how it works is we, last year we went to, just a couple of our neighborhood food distributions and our pantry, and we surveyed folks there. But this year we're going to be, you know, expanding that and going to, you know, several of our neighborhood food distributions and our pantry here in San Luis Obispo, potentially some people in our network too. And we're going to offer the survey up to anyone that's coming to those sites to get food. And we're going to hear directly from them to get feedback on how our organization is helping them during the holidays.
1: Nuts and bolts. Are you got somebody walking up with a clipboard saying, hey, can I mind if I ask you a few questions? Or is this, do you mind if we send you a survey you can fill out at home?
0: Yeah. So what we've been doing is, you know, we, in the past, we've done surveys where we talk to people, you know, directly, and we'll try to record the conversation. But what we've been doing recently is we've been giving them a paper survey to take home.
1: Take home.
0: Got so it. They can take their time with the responses. They can, you know, really put some thought into what they're saying and the decisions that they're making in the survey. And we'll meet them at the following distribution to collect the survey and offer them a $10 gift card.
1: Oh, nice. So yeah, they get a little something for helping out as well.
0: Exactly.
1: So what did you find out last year with your survey?
0: Last year was great. So we served, we went to several of our distributions, like I said, and we heard from more than 40 of our neighbors that completed the survey last year. And that's directly shaping what we're doing currently. So what we heard, this is a first example of what we heard. We heard that neighbors cook with many different types of meat during the holidays, and about between 15 to 50% mentioned options beyond just turkey. So that's including traditional dishes like pozole and tamales.
1: Oh, yeah.
0: And so this year, we're going to be distributing a huge variety of proteins, like chicken and pork shoulder and masa, through pantries and nonprofit partners throughout the county.
1: I wondered if, you know, with all the high Hispanic count that we have in the area, if there was, you know, if you handle things like masa for tamales and things that will help somebody cook traditional meals instead of just here's what you get.
0: Exactly. So we've been offering masa through our partner network, and we've even had... There have been a couple times where we've been able to offer it at our pantry too, and people just, you know, love getting it. It's one less thing that they have to buy.
1: Right. Well, and partly what you got donated at the fair this year too helped, because you really got some surprise donations that came in from the fair for proteins, didn't you?
0: We really did, yeah. And we're just kind of like, we're taking this variety of food, and it's just feels really good to be able to get all of that stuff out this year.
1: Good. What else did you hear from the last survey?
0: Yeah, so 75% of the people we surveyed said that fresh produce is important during the holidays. And so this year we expanded our reach where we're getting the produce, and we've established new partnerships with local farmers and growers all across all of California to make sure that the produce that we're offering during the winter months is still abundant. And
1: okay.
0: We're able to get so much more produce that way.
1: Got it. And so the winter months normally for fresh produce, I'm guessing it probably slows down a little bit, doesn't it?
0: Exactly. And that's kind of the challenge that we face is, you know, in the past we've noticed the variety going down a little bit, but because of these new relationships, we're able to kind of keep up with that demand.
1: Okay. So what do you do then? Because with a farmer, you're not going to go out to your local stuffing farmer, you know, with Thanksgiving coming up. So part of what you do is you're going to have to just budget and actually buy, aren't you?
0: Exactly. Yeah. So, normally some of our partners will get donations of stuffing and stuff like that. Another thing that we heard last year was the most popular holiday sides were mashed potatoes, fresh vegetables, and stuffing. So,
1: right.
0: This year, in addition to the extra produce that we're getting, we are sourcing all of those in, you know, just like we mentioned, so stuffing, mashed potatoes, more fresh veggies, and we're offering that to our neighbors, through our nonprofit partners, to distribute to them. So they're going to be distributing instant potatoes and stuffing to round out holiday tables.
1: Nice. Well, and it's a pretty tight time for people who are already having trouble putting food on the table, because holidays there's added expense, isn't there?
0: Yes, exactly. And it's not just, it's so many things. So again, with some percentages, we've got 50% of the people we surveyed said that holiday food costs more than everyday groceries,
1: right,
0: just because they're buying so much more. 48% said that having kids home from school creates that added cost. Yeah, exactly.
1: Our electricity bill goes up when the kids are at the house just because they keep opening the fridge to see what we got to eat.
0: Exactly, yeah. And that's something that we hear a lot of is when the kids are at school, more resources are being used, and that creates a little bit more financial pressure.

0: And the other thing that we heard is something that I know, I mean, even my family can say the same thing. 48% said that hosting family and friends obviously adds to those expenses because they're cooking for more people.
1: Right. And this is something that anybody who is in need can come and get food.
0: Exactly.
1: If you've got a bunch of people coming and you, okay, man, I got so many people coming. This is gonna, what am I going to cut? Am I going to cut a little bit out of my mortgage? No, you can't do that. Am I going to cut my gas? No, I can't cut the gas to go to work. Just it's very easy to say the food bank is there.
0: Yep. Food bank's here. Free food. We are, you know, I'll get to it in a minute, but yeah, we have our findfoodslow.org website where, you know, we have all of our resources listed. We encourage anyone to visit that website. Give us a call. We will get you some food.
1: Are you expecting more changes with this year's survey?
0: We're hoping so. Yeah. We, you know, based on the last survey that we did, we learned a lot. We learned what worked. We learned what didn't work. And this year we're going to take all of that experience and just try to make this one much better. You know, we're going to try to tighten up the questions, make it a little more, you know, more concise so that people, you know, have more room to kind of like give longer answers if they want to, but not take up too much of their time, obviously. And we just really want to make sure that it is a good experience for them, too.
1: Do you get, besides just food needs, do you get answers or things people say they need? And I'm just pulling stuff out of a hat here, like, you know, I wish the bags had stronger handles on them so that, you know, I mean, are there things like that? Are you looking for all types of things or is it just food related?
0: Yeah, so it's really... Typically, what we do in these surveys is we'll ask really specific food questions, like out of these options, what would you like what would you use during the holidays? Just so we can get a sense of what people are using or needing during the holidays. And then we always open up just a general feedback question. So that's really the opportunity for people that we're serving to give us any kind of feedback. We're always looking for feedback. That's, you know, that's how we're going to improve. What we do is by hearing from directly from the people that we're serving and using our services.
1: Well, and I think that's why your group has been so successful doing what it does. The Slow Food Bank is just, it is revered as a member of the community, all over the community too. And I think it's because you've always had an open mind about, you know, about how you help the community and what you can do for them.
0: Exactly. Yeah, we want to make sure that we're keeping up with the need. We want to make sure that we're serving people as best as we can.
1: All right. So what else do we need to make sure everybody knows about the survey coming up? When it's going to start October, November?
0: Yeah. So we'll be running it November, December. We're going to be just, you know, I guess my ask of the community is to look out for any of our staff members at our sites. You can ask if you come to a neighborhood food distribution or our pantry in San Luis Obispo, you can ask our staff members if they have the survey available. And yeah, so we just encourage people to take a few minutes to share their voices in this year's holiday survey in November and December. Keep an eye out for our staff. Like I said, they're going to be out and about. We're going to be having not our distribution team, but our, actually, let me take that over.
1: Okay.
0: We're going to be having our community outreach team and our distribution team will be able to give people the surveys as if they ask. And like I said, they can take it home, fill it out at home in their own time. And then when they return it completed, we'll give them a $10 gift card.
1: Okay.
0: And overall, you know, just as we come into the summer or we come out of the summer months and we go into the holidays, just a reminder for everybody that all food resource information is going to be available at findfoodslow.org, or you're welcome to call 805-238-4664 to talk to our staff if you have any questions about our resources, our distribution sites, where to go, any of that.
1: Now, my first question was going to be that have you thought about putting the survey up online so people can answer it there? But if you're giving them a $10 gift card, they're going to have to provide that in person so you can hand it back to them.
0: Exactly. We will offer a online option if folks prefer that, and that's totally fine. We'll include, usually what we do is we'll put like a QR code on the survey.
1: Yep.
0: And then we'll provide a link to that survey wherever it's hosted, and people can fill it out in, you know, online if they prefer, and we'll ask for contact information so that we can follow up with them so that we can deliver the card.
1: Sounds good. Anything else I haven't asked that we want to talk about today?
0: I think that covers it for me. I just, like I said, keep an eye out for our staff. You know, administering the survey, and we hope to hear a lot more feedback this year.

0: so that we can improve stuff next year.
1: Sounds good. Cliff Mendez is the community outreach manager at the Slo Food Bank. For more information, slofoodbank.org, correct?
0: That's it.
1: On everything that you do. And it was great seeing you again. We'll talk to you again soon.
0: Great to see you, too. Thank you.
1: You betcha. It is 7:29, and that is going to wrap up this segment here on First Look. Still to come this morning, we've got the folks from Big Brothers and Big Sisters going to be stopping by of San Luis Obispo County. That'll be happening at about 8:15. We have Laura Camada from Vital. Actually, I'm not sure if it's Laura or Bo today, but one of them will be in to tell us about some of the local blood drives that are going to be going on for Vitality and just how you can donate blood to help save life at the same time. 7:30, thank you for being a part of the show. 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

0: ABC News. I'm Sherry Preston. President Trump at the UN General Assembly, where he has just taken the stage and will tell the body that he is using American power to reshape the world to America's benefit. Let's listen in.
1: Zero. As a result, last year we achieved the largest drop in violent crime ever recorded. The murder rate has plummeted to its lowest level in 125 years since the year 1900. I sent our crime busters into Memphis, Tennessee, and New Orleans, Louisiana, and crime in each place went down over 80%, and it'll go down still further.
0: UN Secretary General Antonio Guterres also saying power being shaped in fundamental ways. Another hurricane powering up in the Pacific, with the Atlantic season still waiting for its first hurricane, Hurricane Polo, a Category 5. The ME in South Carolina ruling Hayden Panettiere's death was accidental, caused by drugs. This is ABC News.
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0: Welcome to First Look. It is 7:34. Tuesday, September 22nd. Coming up in our next segment, we've got another look at sports. We'll also throw a little happy hour your way as we work our way towards the 8 o'clock hour. The next hour, Big Brothers, Big Sisters of San Luis County and Vitalant going to be checking in with us.
1: Good morning with your Central Coast headlines. I'm Ben Hayes. Cal Poly's received a donation of the historic 390-acre Brugelli Ranch located just south of the San Luis Obispo County Regional Airport, expanding the university's agricultural land holdings and student learning opportunities. The working ranch includes leafy greens, agriculture, livestock, cropland, and dry farming. The land's history dates to 1875. Aurelio Brugelli began working the ranch in 1928. And later acquired it. Reporter Dina Kodiak tells us Governor Gavin Newsom has vetoed a bill that would have let California agencies create their own remote work policies.
2: The bill came after Newsom ordered most state employees back to the office 4 days a week. Newsom says the bill would make remote work the default, which he believes is the wrong approach. The four-day office rule began July 1st of this year. Supporters say remote work saves taxpayer money and state resources. A recent audit found that Newsom's office did not fully study office space needs and costs before making the return to office order. His office disagreed with the findings.
1: Governor Gavin Newsom has signed laws to limit how quickly community colleges can add new bachelor's degree programs starting in 2028. Colleges can add 2 to 12 new bachelor's degrees a year based on student success. Existing programs are not affected. Colleges must also show there's a job market need before adding new programs. And the Paso Robles Joint Unified School District will host a Coffee with the Superintendent event at 8 a.m. this Friday to discuss the district's facility master plan. Superintendent Jennifer Loftus and Assistant Superintendent of Business Services Brad Pulaski will lead the discussion in the district boardroom at 800 Niblick Road. The discussion will cover the district's facility needs and other topics. Coffee and donuts will be provided. You're up to date with your Central Coast headlines. I'm Ben Hayes.
0: Thank you very much, Ben, and good morning. It is 7:37 here on First Look.
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0: And for traffic, we're going to check our Caltrans quick maps, let you know what's going on there. We've got a few little flags popping up here. One is on Park Hill Road. It's that black cowl that is in the roadway there. Make sure you're driving careful if you're heading out that way. Still have that vehicle that was that the one? A couple of vehicles swapping some paint. That's an actual collision. That wasn't the vehicle versus the pig. This was the two-vehicle traffic collision down near the opening or the gates of Vandenberg. And then looks like we got a little maintenance going on down by Solvang. Other than that, pretty clear up and down the 101 for the north and south county here. It is 7:37. Our weather forecast today is still calling for a little bit of fog and clouds in the morning hours, burning off to mostly sunny skies later on today. If you're in the north county, highs near 88 today after the clouds burn off, 73 south of the grade, 68 at the beaches today. And our current temperatures include Grover Beach at 58, 58 in Napomo, Santa Maria and Orchid as well. It looks like Pismo Beach at 57, 56 is in Arroyo Grande, Avila Beach and Los Osos, 58 for Morro Bay and Cayucas, and a little chillier over the grade, 53 for Santa Margarita, Templeton, Atascadero and Paso. Here in SLO, it is 55 this hour, and I did it again. I'm still getting used to doing all the news and traffic, and I forgot to call Mr. Spencer, so we're gonna hit that here so that you get to hear it. Nope, got to do the area code first. Nope, and I hope that makes it through. There was an extra number in there.
4: Good morning, Spencer.
0: It is John, and we're live on the air this morning. I did it again, John. I'm not sure. This is going to take me a while to get in this new rhythm, you know what?
4: We need to get Officer Rich back on the job here.
0: Yeah, I think so. He was in yesterday. He's, he was in.
4: Oh, that's right. He's doing the half-hour deal with you.
0: Yeah, the PIO. Yeah, so he comes in at 8:45. He and Officer Nick Torres come in every Monday now, so at least I get a chance to see him face-to-face, but we sure miss him here in the
4: that's cool, yeah.
0: In the half-hour. Absolutely. So I know we got a lot to talk about today. Choice tri-tips are going out the door. Today's, by the way, is the last day for this week's ad. So these prices we're going to talk about, today's your last day.

0: down on our tailgate favorites. Our little theme we had going this week at $5.99 is another really, really good buy out there as well. And the thought I want to put in everybody's head, everybody that's been enjoying it, and it's been a phenomenal summer produce season, the stone fruit, you know, the
1: yep.
0: peaches and nectarines, plums and table grapes. All that stuff, as we experience the first day of fall today, is starting to sunset. So if you've been enjoying the peaches and the nectarines, as my family has, you want to definitely take advantage of that while they're around. They'll probably be out there for the next couple of weeks, but that'll probably be about it.
1: All righty. And then I know you've got some pretty good deals on your Sausage of the Week, too.
0: Yeah, absolutely. Our Sausage of the Week is one of your favorites, the Hawaiian. That's a pork teriyaki pineapple sausage, which makes a great sandwich. We've gotten into football season to pick some of those up to do a sausage sandwich on a hoagie roll or something like that would be absolutely excellent. And to go back to the summer fruit, we have a couple of amazing buys this week. One's the red and green seedless grapes at 99 a pound, and the watermelons, as they're starting to slow up now a little bit, $2 or $3.99 each. So pretty good options there as well.
1: Something we haven't talked about in a while, and every once in a while I like to throw it out there just kind of as a public service. How does somebody pick a watermelon that is ready to go?
0: I do it a couple different ways. For one thing, I like to just pick up a watermelon and feel the weight of it, the heaviness. That tells me it's got a lot of juice and a lot of liquid inside it, which is good. And, you know, you always hear probably the number one way you see love. Everybody thumps them and tries to listen to the sound being a little hollow, and that's sort of a tried-and-true way. But one way I really look at it, I look for the ones that have a lot of bee sting scars on them.
1: Oh, okay.
0: Those bees, they know Mother Nature doesn't fool you.
1: Okay, so the bees know what they're doing. So if you see
0: they know what they're doing.
1: A lot of bee stings, that probably means it's going to be
0: a sweet watermelon.
1: Sweet and ready to go. You know what? I like that.
0: That's one of my big deals on that. I look for bee stings.
1: I've always been told if you push the button a little bit and you can smell, you can usually smell it. If it's got that rich watermelon smell, it's pretty ripe that way, too.
0: Well, that's one, a lot of people do that. Me personally, if you have too much to give on the end of them, they may be a little overdone.
1: A little overdone, all right. Hey, if you want more information, Spencer's Fresh Markets is the place to go. Make sure you stop by the deli and check out that Genoa salami that's on sale today, or some of the great salads. They've got the bow tie pasta salad and potato salad and everything else out there that that you're going to need to have a little barbecue this weekend. So make sure you stop by there. Check out a banana cream pie while you're there as well. And if you just want to swing by store, where are we going to find you, John?
0: 3580 Orca Road here in Santa Maria, and 2650 Main Street up by the Rock in Morro Bay, and 1009 North 8th Street in Lompoc.
1: I thought you were going to forget it again.
0: It was close, Andy. It was close.
1: You sounded like you were going to finish there.
0: I was going to follow my normal routine.
1: All right. Hey, have a good one, and we're looking forward to a brand new ad tomorrow, okay?
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1: And let's find out what's going on in sports this morning. If I'm not mistaken, hot off the presses, the Dodgers are peaking right when it matters. LA is 14-5 in September. Mookie Betts has been the story of the month, batting 397, six home runs over his last 16 games. Tonight, the Dodgers open their final regular season homestead, hosting the Padres at Dodger Stadium. First pitch 7:10 tonight. Andy Pages is expected to be back tonight after missing 27 games with a broken hand. And there's real hope that Shohei could be back activated as a hitter as soon as tomorrow, as he keeps working back from his knee and biceps injuries. San Diego, though, is no pushover. They're 9-1 over their last 10 games, and every game counts for them.

with a wild card spot on the line. Monday Night Football, the Rams throttled the Giants 28-6 back home at SoFi Stadium. Matthew Stafford threw four touchdown passes. Devontae Adams caught eight balls for a huge night. New York's trouble got worse when quarterback Jackson Dart went down with a knee injury. The Rams moved to 1-1 on the season. And a fun one out of New England. Hall of Fame kicker Adam Vinatieri is up in the Swiss Alps today. He's attempting a Guinness World Record for the highest elevation field goal ever kicked. It's part of the Patriots' build-up to their November game in Munich. His Adams kicking form over 11,000 feet up at a spot called... I'm not even going to try it. Well, maybe I will try it. Jungfraujoch has been named the top of Europe. Doc Rivers is stepping away from coaching in the NBA. He's announced he's joining NBC as an analyst for the coming season, which means he's retiring from the sidelines. Rivers sits at sixth all-time in coaching with 1194 and six in games coached with 2059. He won a battle with the Celtics in 2008 during a nine-year run there and also coached in Orlando, Milwaukee, Philadelphia, and, of course, the Clippers. And if you thought Kevin Hart was everywhere already, wait till you see this one. He and LeBron James are teaming up for a golf match. They'll stream on both of their YouTube channels. Hart would not commit to a date, saying he wants some time to sharpen his game first. He said he wants a nice amount of juice to amplify the concept of the game. Looking ahead to the 2032 Olympics in Brisbane, there's already a wrinkle. The rowing and canoe events are set for Fitzroy River near Rockhampton, Australia, home to an estimated 500 saltwater crocodiles. Organizers say it's already used for regattas and training camps, so they're not too worried, but you got to love a handle that pairs Olympic rowing with 500 crocodiles. And it was a rough weekend. That was from yesterday. That was Mustang football. Wonder why we had that one. Was that yesterday's sports? I don't think so. No, that was one today. It just had the old Cal Poly stories in there. Okay, we've got to double check again here. 7:47, and that's a look at what's going on in sports this morning. We're going to throw a little happy hour your way here.

And in happy hour today, there are some pretty cool happy hour stories out here. A tiny village in Burgundy, France, just saved the only street side business that it had left. A cafe bistro in Saint-Martin-sur-Ouanne. And I have no idea if that's how you pronounce that, had been closed for 8 months. Locals realized they'd lost their last gathering spot after the town's bakery closed years earlier. The village chief, is that chief or chef? Well, the chief happens to run a business himself. He said people come in every morning around the same time, take the same table and same coffee or glass of white wine, the mayor said. The cafe bistro was their point of reference. If it disappears, nothing for them. It's all part of a bigger fight. France has gone from 500,000 cafe bistros a century ago down to just 40,000 today, but this one is back open. The new manager says people are proud to have it, or happy to have it open again. Northern Mozambique just went through one of its worst floods in decades and didn't lose a single person. Back in January, the river, the Inkomani River, burst its banks and swallowed hundreds of square miles. What made a difference was a squadron of drone pilots trained through a partnership between the African Development Bank and South Korea, originally meant to teach disaster response workers to fly drones and read flood data. The flood hit right in the middle of their training. Students used the drones to locate stranded families, map washed out roads, and stream live video to rescue crews who otherwise had no way to see what the water had done. No fatalities among either residents or rescuers. The project is a major leap forward, one local councilwoman said, not only technology, but how we respond to emergencies. A software billionaire just made one of the largest private charitable pledges in American history, aimed at a very specific problem: pets who need a vet their family can't afford. Dave and Cheryl Duffield, whose fortune comes from pounding PeopleSoft and Workday, are committing $250 million over the next 5 years to expand access to veterinary care. On top of the $500 million they've already

given to animal welfare causes. Their foundation says the gap affects an estimated 50 million dogs and cats nationwide who miss out on routine life-saving care simply because of cost. Dave said that pets are members of our families. They need a veterinary to live, or a vet to live long, healthy lives. Well, archaeologists in Peru just opened a tomb that hadn't been disturbed in 600 years. One expert is calling it the discovery of the decade. It is at Chan Chan, the ancient city built by the Shimu civilization. Inside were 38 skeletons along with gold, copper, and jewelry, suggesting that it belongs to the society's elite. What makes it special is it's untouched. Everything we knew about Shimu burials before this came from looted sites. The lead archaeologist says only about 7% of Chan Chan has ever been excavated, so there's a lot more waiting to be found. I think it's pretty cool. I love that stuff. The Chesapeake Bay blue crab population just jumped by 46% in a single year, according to the annual winter survey that has been run every year since 1990. Scientists counted about 349 million crabs this year, which is up from 238 million last year. And juvenile crabs nearly doubled, up 121%, the highest number since 2019. That's a big deal, too. After six straight years of poor young crab numbers, biologists were a little worried, but it's not all good news. The adult female count actually went down, and they need more of the females to produce more baby crabs. And New York is putting a park in on Park Avenue. Turns out Park Avenue in Manhattan actually had a park running down the middle until the 1920s. The city just unveiled a plan to bring it back. 11 blocks are getting wider medians, more trees, benches, and a protected two-way bike lane converted right out of an old traffic lane. So in downtown New York, they're taking away one traffic lane. Isn't that already one of the most crowded? I don't know. They know what they're doing, right? 7:52 here on First Look.

0: From ABC News Tech Trends. Amazon has started blocking Meta's latest AI technology from browsing its platform. Earlier this month, the Facebook parent company launched Muse, an AI agent designed, according to Meta, to help with everything from email and scheduling to online shopping. That last one is seemingly what upset Amazon, which says Muse isn't identifying itself as an AI bot, and that's in violation of their terms of service. There's a bunch of new laptops running Google's new software now hitting the market. The five new Google Books, as they're known, are built by Dell, Lenovo, HP, Acer, and Asus, but they run Google software based on the Android operating system. And owners of certain Apple devices can now submit a claim to get their slice of a $250 million settlement that had claimed Apple failed to deliver the AI-powered Siri voice assistant on schedule. With Tech Trends, I'm Mike Dubusky, ABC News.
1: All right, Mike, thank you very much. And, of course, from there it is 7:53, and that is pretty much going to wrap this segment up today. Don't forget, we do have tickets we're giving away to the big 8th Annual Central Coast Tennis Classic at Templeton Tennis Ranch. It's coming up the 28th of September through the 4th of October, featuring rising stars from both the WTA and ITF World Tours, some of them coming here to the Central Coast right from the U.S. Open. It's got the largest prize money in tournament history here, $100,000. If you'd like to buy your tickets, pretty easy to do. Just head to CentralCoastTennisClassic.com, and you could win a full week pass for two just by texting in on our Frederick Law text line. Serena is the word we need, S-E-R-E-N-A. Art, we got you in there, and thanks to everybody who's been entering so far. 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Text the word Serena to us today, 805-543-8830. It's 805-543-8830, and we're going to replay that interview with the folks from the Templeton Tennis Ranch again bright and early tomorrow morning. So make sure you listen in for that. And again, your chance to win is coming up pretty soon.
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0: 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Oh, and just between us, if you hear any rumors about AI robots taking over the world, don't worry. Oh, the only robot here is our coffee machine.
1: Beep, boop, beep. Coffee is done.
0: Thanks, Brewtron 5677. 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
8: Oh, good morning and welcome to First Look. It is 8:07. We've got a look at local news, traffic, and weather for you. And Stacey Soloway is going to be in. She's the executive director of Big Brothers and Big Sisters of the Central Coast. We'll talk about some of the activities they've got coming up. I know we're not too far away from Dodge for a Cause. I'm sure that'll be one of the topics today.
9: Good morning with your Central Coast headlines. I'm Ben Hayes. A jury has found Gaia Powell guilty on all 8 counts related to allegations of voter registration fraud, filing a false declaration of candidacy, and perjury. Powell is accused of lying about where she lived when she previously ran for mayor of Arroyo Grande. This year, she ran unsuccessfully for San Luis Obispo County Clerk Recorder. Powell is scheduled to be sentenced October 19th. San Luis Obispo Repertory Theater will break ground next month on its new downtown theater at Monterey and Nepomo Streets. Philanthropist Joan Gellert Sargent has pledged an additional $1.5 million to Slow Rep's A New Stage capital campaign, which now exceeds $23.8 million. The theater board also decided to preserve a large oak tree that had been at the center of a removal controversy. The new venue will feature a 215-seat main stage theater and a flexible 100-seat black box theater. It's expected to be completed in spring of 2028. Reporter Dina Kodiak tells us Governor Gavin Newsom has declared a state of emergency in California, preparing for an unusually strong El Nino season.
10: The declaration puts state agencies on alert for possible heavy storms and severe weather this winter. It allows the state to prepare roads, gather emergency supplies, and help communities get ready for flooding, landslides, and other storm impacts. Forecasters say El Nino is likely to get stronger in the coming months, potentially becoming the strongest in recorded history. I'm Dina Kodiak.
9: And California's largest teachers union is suing the state for nearly $6 billion. The California Teachers Association claims Sacramento is violated the state constitution by not fully funding schools under requirements imposed by Proposition 98. The union claims the state has withheld money that it's required to provide to public schools. With your Central Coast headlines, I'm Ben Hayes.
8: Thank you very much, Ben, and good morning. It is 8:09 here on First Look.
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8: And when it comes to traffic, we're going to find out what's going on by checking in at Caltrans Quick Maps. And it looks like we've got a couple of things that they are working on. Southbound 101 at the Santa Barbara Road off-ramp. That's right by my house. There's a live deer in the center divider that are standing there. So if you're heading southbound on 101, make sure you drive very carefully.

0: through there. Do not want a vehicle versus deer. We can do without that today. And other than that, the only other thing going on is that two-vehicle traffic collision down by Vandenberg Village, by the Air Force Base. There was a major rear-end damage and a couple of folks that were transported to the hospital there. So make sure that you're driving carefully in that area. Other than that, weather-wise today, it's looking like mostly sunny. A little bit later on, high temperatures are going to be sitting somewhere near 88 today if you're north of the grade, 75 for the inland valley, south of the grade, and 68 for the beachal areas of the Central Coast today. And currently, we have got 57 in San Luis, 55 in Paso, 55 in Atascadero. Templeton is at 56, the same in Santa Margarita. Morro Bay, Cayucas, Los Osos, Avila Beach, Aurora Grande, and Pismo all at 59, 60 in Grover Beach, Napomo, and Santa Maria at 58 in Orchid this hour.
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0: Now, once again, good morning and welcome to First Look. It is about 8:13 here this morning, and sitting here with Stacy Salome. She is the executive director of Big Brothers Big Sisters, and yet we're talking about Echo.
6: Yes, we are. We're thanking Echo.
0: Yeah. Last night, Wendy Lewis came in, and she dropped Aaron is the chef that's part of their workforce development.
6: Oh, okay.
0: And kind of runs that workforce development for him. And he was in on the air with me 2 weeks ago, sent some cinnamon rolls in that he had made as a thank you. And then Dave said, "What? Don't I get cinnamon rolls?" And so she brought Dave some cinnamon rolls yesterday. The difference is I took mine home.
6: And Dave is sharing.
0: And Dave put his in the
6: fridge
0: here.
6: Clearly Dave is sharing because I'm having a cinnamon roll right now. Yeah. And I am so appreciative. I haven't met Aaron, but I am sending all of my appreciation to him and to Wendy for generously bringing in cinnamon rolls the day before I came in.
0: I know. And they're big. That's a half a cinnamon roll that you
6: that
0: have.
6: That is?
0: Yeah.
6: And I could only eat about half of it.
0: Yeah,
6: so.
0: It is. They're huge. They brought the cinnamon rolls. There was one some with blueberry topping, strawberry topping, just the plain cream cheese topping, and then some that had ground up Heath bar on them.
6: Oh, yeah. They sound amazing. I just had the plain one, and it is spectacular, and they're doing a good job. Good work.

0: work over there at Echo.
1: really good stuff out coming out of that workforce development
0: it
1: kitchen.
0: It is, absolutely.
1: So how did the mixer go last week? I know that when Lindsay was in, she was talking about the mixer coming
0: out.
1: Yeah,
0: we had a Biggs and Big League mixer, and we had a great turnout, actually. We had quite a few Biggs. We had several board members and other staff and volunteers. And so it was just a really good time. We were over at Milestone Tavern.
1: Right.
0: Javier took great care of us. We put tip jars out on the bar, and two of our own, Moises McGuera, who's one of our board members,
1: right,
0: was a guest bartender, as well as CJ, who CJ Vigil, who's a realtor, but also really involved as a volunteer with our events and huge supporter. And between the two of them and all of our supporters there, we raised, I think, over $300, which is great for that kind of event and that type of evening. It was very casual, and it just helped us bring in some money. Every dollar counts.
1: Yeah, it does count, as a matter of fact. That all goes to the big campaign, and you have another campaign that's kicking off soon, too, don't you?
0: Absolutely. So every year, this has been a board tradition. We have a community support campaign where our board members make phone calls, reach out to people within their networks, and help bring in money to fuel our mission. Our work is largely funded by local donations, and so this campaign is really important for our organization. We're kicking it off now, and we'll also be sending some mailers out over the next, probably in the next 3 weeks. And so people can look for those if they want to get involved and help. Now's the season, and we'd appreciate their support. If one of our board members calls you, answer the phone. and also just keep an eye out for the communication we'll be sending as well as an agency.
1: Sounds good. And then it's a busy week.
0: Yes.
1: You've got Move with the Mayor coming up first on Saturday.
0: We do. Yep. Yeah. The fundraising campaign kicks off on Friday. We have an event on Friday night with our board and their and other volunteers who are helping to fundraise on their teams. And then we have an event. We have Move with the Mayor on Saturday morning.
1: And that's part of the September scramble that the Parks and Rec Department puts on.
0: Exactly, yeah. And I've never been. I didn't know about the September scramble. So I'm excited. I'll be out there moving with the mayor and helping to kick off that event. So
1: yeah, it's a hoot to watch because the kids go through, I don't know, just 10 or 12, maybe 30 different obstacle courses.
0: Yeah.
1: And they come out muddy and dirty and smiling when everything is all said and done. And they have an absolute blast.
0: I'm going to take my niece, who is 6 years old.
1: Oh, yeah. She'll
0: and
1: love it.
0: She's never, seen it before either. So I'm sure she's going to get a kick out of it.
1: Now, keep in mind, if you do want to do the September scramble, you do need to register ahead of time. And you've got the registration info on your site. I'm sitting here looking at it. And then the very next day, you're going to be at a career fair at the Slo City Church.
0: Actually, hot off the press. That has actually been postponed.
1: Oh, it has been.
0: Yes,
1: okay, sorry.
0: Yes. It's okay. We are looking forward to rescheduling that, but they're moving, and with back to school season, we were having troubles getting it all coordinated in time. So we postponed it, and we'll be announcing down the line when it gets rescheduled.
1: Got it.
0: Yeah.
1: And then the other one that's coming up is Dodge for a Cause. Now that's not too far away, October 9th.
0: Yeah, that's right around the corner. It's coming up quickly, but we're always happy about Dodge. We just actually had a few teams sign up. Who is the most recent one? I think we just had the Slo Fire Department just signed up their
1: nice.
0: Team.
1: Oh, man.
0: I think yesterday.
1: I have a feeling they're going to be pretty serious about playing dodgeball.
0: I hope so. I think they're going to love it. They've never played before, so we're excited to welcome them to the court. And, it's my favorite event of the year, so we're looking forward to hosting that at Avila Bay Athletic Club.
1: Yep, Dodge for a Cause is going to be there, and the big thing you really want is people to come out and cheer and watch and have a good time with it.
0: Absolutely. So it's free to join us and come watch. Donations are always appreciated, but anybody's welcome to come support your favorite teams, support Avila Bay Athletic Club, which generously hosts us there every year. And have a great time. Learn about about Big Brothers Big Sisters.
1: Yep. Now, just so people know, and we haven't visited this in a while, when you have a fundraiser like that, where do the funds go? Tell me about some of the things that you do with the monies that are raised.
0: Yeah, absolutely. They go directly to support our programming. So our programming, we run a very lean organization. We do as much as we can with every dollar. And our programming is helping kids either at the schools or in the community, providing mentorship. So we're providing high

0: school leaders with training to be mentors, and they're mentoring young kids at schools and at low-income housing communities throughout the school year. And then we're matching safe, caring adults with kids in the community who are at risk and who could use a little bit of extra support. And we, our staff, not only helps make these mentorship matches happen, but they also support them throughout the year to make them successful. And they plan these additional events related to helping kids prepare for their futures, plan for college and career, and just give them exposure to things they might not otherwise have exposure to.
1: Well, and getting ready for those mentorships, I know it's hard. It took me a while to figure out, okay, where does all the money go? Because, you know, you've got volunteers that are mentors,
0: yes,
1: but you have to do background checks on them.
0: Exactly.
1: I mean, when you take a group of high school kids over to a school for, you know, for a site-based mentorship, there's gas involved. There's a lot of costs that come forth with creating a mentorship.
0: Absolutely. So a lot of it is staff time, because our staff, I don't think, you know, people may not realize how much work it takes to actually have a mentorship program. And so there is and what makes our agency really special for our community is that we're part of a national federation. So there are actually national standards that we have to meet and adhere to for our programming, which requires us to, like you mentioned, do diligent background checks. We have three levels, state, local, and federal level background checks. We also do 3 to 4 reference checks. We do an interview with every volunteer. That's an hour and a half to 2 hours long, and really get to know our volunteers and our families, and take time to match them based on their interest and you know, their location and other important factors to each party, and then we support them ongoing. And so that takes time and professional training and support. And we also have an outside company. It's a third party company called CM Consulting that does quality assurance on our records to make sure that we are meeting national standards. They do it monthly. And so that just, I think our community can feel really confident that we're doing a great job. We get excellent feedback from them. And we track a lot of data that I think really helps inform how we run our programs.
1: Well, and when you do that, and I'm sorry, I can't remember the names, but when you work so hard to make sure you've got the right match, then you tend to have banquets where people talk about their mentor 53 years later.
0: Yeah, exactly. Yes, we were so thrilled to have that at our last event. It was really special, but I think it's not unusual, right?
1: These are
0: things that happen across the country, and these relationships are longer than just the period of time that they're formally matched with us. They last a lifetime.
1: They do. They last a long, long time. And the best way that you can help support that outside of volunteering, becoming a mentor, is to actually make a donation. You know, just a bunch of different ways to do that. Whether you're going to Dodge for a Cause and supporting a team, or whether you're making just a flat donation on the website, it all works.
0: All of it matters. And there's also, if folks are interested, they're considering how they can give this holiday season. You know, we accept stocks. A lot of people don't know that. We get some questions here and there about that, but we definitely accept stock donations as well. Or I'm not real familiar with the language around it, but there is like an IRA distribution that people can make.
1: Yep.
0: And we're definitely able to accept that as well. So if there's any questions about ways that people can participate in giving and supporting, on our website, there is a donate page that is gives all the ways to give and all the information on how to start those types of giving opportunities.
1: Yep. The website gives you everything that you need, from becoming a mentor to enrolling a child.
0: Mm-hmm.
1: If you've got a child that you would like to have a mentor, it talks about careers. Let's talk about that for a second, because you're hiring right now too, right?
0: We are hiring. We have a position open for our site-based program coordinator. This is a person who would go into the schools and work with kids, both high school students. They're helping prepare them as leaders and then supporting them as mentors for elementary age youth. And so they would both be at schools and at people's self-help housing locations where we partner with them and facilitating those relationships. So we're excited about the programs that we offer. This is one of my favorites, to see youth leaders. And so this role is really special, and they're going to enjoy it. We're just the hard part about

0: this position is that we're really hoping to find someone bilingual.
1: I know. That's yeah. In fact, Michelle was in here last week talking about it, and she was talking about it, and I'm back here trying to find a resume. And
0: yeah, exactly. Oh, yeah. We had a fair amount of applicants, but very few who actually speak Spanish. And it's just going to make it much easier if they speak Spanish and communicating with families and building that trust to get right. kids enrolled. Yeah.
1: Yep. And it's something that's, well, I mean, it's something that's part of the world. If you're passionate about making a positive impact on the life of a child and a whole family, and in turn, our community too.
0: Exactly. Yes. Your work has a ripple effect. It's the most rewarding thing to be a part of. I know working with children has really inspired me in my life. And I think for someone who's wanting to make an impact locally, that's a great way to get involved.
1: Yep, it really is. And again, don't let that downplay the fact that if you're out there and you're not looking for a full-time job, but you'd like to be a mentor, we'd still love to have you do that as well.
0: Exactly, exactly.
1: All right. Anything else we want to talk about today?
0: Let me think. I guess just that final call for volunteers, because we always need them. Both high school, right now we're right deep in the middle of recruiting high school volunteers. So if there are kids, I think especially in Paso Robles, who want to help support our Crescent Gardens location, make sure you go to our website. They can sign up straight from our website and get connected to our school-based program, which kicks off in just a couple of weeks. And one other thing I'll point out is on our website, if you go to programs where you talked about become a mentor, enroll a little, there's also now a refer a little button.
1: Right.
0: So if it's a school guidance counselor or someone at one of our neighboring nonprofits that has a youth that you think would be a great fit for our program, they can now submit a referral online. So that's a new feature that we just added.
1: Nice. Mm-hmm. Okay. So you can find out everything you need at slowbigs.org. And make sure you get all the details, and you want to make sure you join everybody for Move with the Mayor.
0: Yes, I'll see you there.
1: Yeah, Mayor Erica Stewart is going to be there, and that's right before the San Luis Obispo Scramble over Laguna Lake Golf, not Laguna Lake, just Laguna Golf Course.
0: Yes, exactly.
1: And it's always a good time. Stacy Salome is the Executive Director of Big Brothers Big Sisters here on the Central Coast. Hope you have a great time at Dodge, too. I know you're...
0: Thank you.
1: That's coming up very soon. Put a team together and see what's going on there, and we will talk to you again soon, okay?
0: Sounds good. Thanks, Andy.
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3: This is a calling. It is for me.
4: Blair Underwood is joining the Doc cast as a regular on season 3 after appearing in a guest role on season 2. GMA 3 caught up with the LA Law star about why he was excited to trade his suit for scrubs.
5: The surgery scenes are my favorite because it's something I don't do every day. The medical terminology I don't speak every day, so it's great fun.
4: Doc premieres tonight on Fox. George Lucas is going from movie maker to museum founder. His new museum, the Lucas Museum of Narrative Art, opens in Los Angeles today. Lucas marked the opening with a star-studded party over the weekend, with a guest list including Steven Spielberg, Leonardo DiCaprio, and Harrison Ford. We have our first peek at A24 Slayground. The new film comes to theaters this fall. And happy birthday to Joan Jett, who is 68 today. Michelle Franz in ABC News.
1: Thank you very much, Michelle. It is 8:28 here on First Look. Elsewhere in our entertainment news today, there was a lot going on in the entertainment world here today. Presley Gerber passed away, and the cause of death after the medical examiner's examination, the cause and manner of death for Presley, the son of Cindy Crawford and Randy Gerber, still remain undetermined following an examination by the L.A. County Department of Medical Examiner. They said that a deputy medical examiner completed the examination, but they deferred the determination pending additional testing. She was pronounced dead by paramedics at 9:45 September 20th in Santa Monica, and police were called out for that one. That's going to wrap up this segment here on First Look. Don't forget, if you would like to be eligible for the tickets that we've got to give away, giving away 2 1-week passes or week-long passes, 2 week-long passes to the 8th Central Coast Tennis Classic. All you have to do is text the word Serena, S-E-R-E-N-A. Wendy, we got you in there. Mike, we got you in there. Susan, you are in there. Tobin, you're in there. Sue, Art. We got a lot of people entered in, so we'll take all those names, put them on the picker wheel coming up here.

at the end of the show, and somebody's going to win a pair of week-long passes to go see some incredible tennis at Templeton Tennis Ranch. Folks will be dropping by again tomorrow to talk a little bit about the tournament itself. Thank you so much for joining us today. 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

0: ABC News, I'm Sherry Preston. President Trump addressing the UN General Assembly, saying he is the only leader who chose to take on Iran.
1: This was the reality we had to confront, a reality that far too many preferred to ignore. They all ignored it. Many presidents and many others just wanted to ignore it. They were unwilling to do anything about it, but they knew the problem.
0: He says he was the one to use strength to make America the most powerful country in the world. Another protest last night in Austin, Texas, in support of a DoorDash driver who was a Venezuelan national and who was shot by ICE agents. He says he was moved from the hospital to a detention center with a bullet still in his back. Attorneys for Mississippi teenager Nolan Wells say they will keep pressing for answers in his death. A grand jury unanimously found no evidence of a crime. Wells went to a barrier island with friends on the 4th of July but did not return with them. His body found 2 days later. This is ABC News.
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3: Let's go on a journey of hope with our friends from Transitions Mental Health. 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And Clara Phelps reminds us that we're always under surveillance. 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

0: again, good morning and welcome to First Look. It is 8:34. Tuesday morning, September 22nd. I'll say congratulations to Jim from Aurora Grande, who was yesterday's winner. The pair of week-long passes for the 8th Central Coast Tennis Classic. Somebody else is going to win a pair of week-long passes coming up at the end of the show today.
1: Good morning with your Central Coast headlines. I'm Ben Hayes. Cal Poly's received a donation of the historic 390-acre Brugelli Ranch located just south.

0: south of the San Luis Obispo County Regional Airport, expanding the university's agricultural land holdings and student learning opportunities. The working ranch includes leafy greens, agriculture, livestock, cropland, and dry farming. The land's history dates to 1875. Aurelio Brugelli began working the ranch in 1928 and later acquired it. Reporter Dina Kodiak tells us Governor Gavin Newsom has vetoed a bill that would have let California agencies create their own remote work policies.
1: The bill came after Newsom ordered most state employees back to the office 4 days a week. Newsom says the bill would make remote work the default, which he believes is the wrong approach. The four-day office rule began July 1st of this year. Supporters say remote work saves taxpayer money and state resources. A recent audit found that Newsom's office did not fully study office space needs and costs before making the return to office order. His office disagreed with the findings.
0: Governor Gavin Newsom has signed laws to limit how quickly community colleges can add new bachelor's degree programs starting in 2028. Colleges can add 2 to 12 new bachelor's degrees a year based on student success. Existing programs are not affected. Colleges must also show there's a job market need before adding new programs. And the Paso Robles Joint Unified School District will host a Coffee with the Superintendent event at 8 a.m. this Friday to discuss the district's facility master plan. Superintendent Jennifer Loftus and Assistant Superintendent of Business Services Brad Pulaski will lead the discussion in the district boardroom at 800 Niblick Road. The discussion will cover the district's facility needs and other topics. Coffee and donuts will be provided. You're up to date with your Central Coast headlines. I'm Ben Hayes.
2: Ben, thank you very much, and good morning. It is 8:36 here on First Look.
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2: And when it comes time for traffic, we'll take a look at the Caltrans Traffic Management Center and the quick maps here. It looks like we have got just a couple of things that are working out there. They're still at the southbound 101 at the rest area that's north of Paso. We have a vehicle that pulled in. That came from a Toyota Prius versus a Deer, but now it's at the rest area. And that is going to be, like I said, that rest area north of Paso, almost up to Bradley area. And then after that, we're smooth all the way down, except for that that two-car collision down near Vandenberg Air Force Base. Excuse me, Vandenberg Space Force Base. Everything else is looking pretty good out there, though. So just make sure you're driving carefully. Weather-wise today, it looks like clouds and fog in the morning hours, burning off to mostly sunny skies. 88 the high today, north of the grade, South County for the inland valleys. Looks like high's going to be near 73 and 68 for the beachal areas of the Central Coast. And our current temperatures include Royal Grande this hour at about 59 degrees, 59 as well in Pismo, Grover Beach and Napomo, 59s for Santa Maria and Orchid, as well as Avila Beach, 60s in Morro Bay, Cayucas and Los Osos, 56 for everybody along the 101 in the North County, and Slo is at 59. Coming up in just a moment, Bo is back in again. We're going to talk about what's going on at Vitalant.
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2: Well, let's take a look at what's going on in sports here this morning. And I know I've got sports all queued up and set to go. At some point. There we go. I knew I just had to find the right one. And thanks to Alan for checking in, giving me a couple of pronunciations too. The Dodgers peaking right when it matters. LA is 14-5 in September. Mookie Betts has been the story of the month, batting .397 with six home runs over the last 16 games. Tonight, the Dodgers open their final regular season homestead, hosting the Padres at Dodger Stadium. First pitch at 7:10.

0: Fun one out in New England. Hall of Fame kicker Adam Vinatieri. He's up in the Swiss Alps today. He's attempting a Guinness World Record for the highest elevation field goal ever kicked. Part of the Patriots' build-up to their November game in Munich. Vinatieri's kicking form over 11,000 feet up at a spot that's called the Jungfraujo. I hope I got that right. That's as close as I'm going to get. Nickname is they call it the top of Europe. And Doc Rivers stepping away from coaching in the NBA, announced he's joining NBC as an analyst for the coming season. Means he's retiring from the sidelines. Rivers sits sixth all-time in coaching with wins, 1194, and sixth in games coached with 2059. He won a title with the Celtics in 2008 during a nine-year run there. Also coached at Orlando, Milwaukee, Philadelphia, and the Clippers. And Kevin Hart. You already think he's everywhere. Yes, the comedian. Wait till you see this one. He and LeBron James are teaming up for a golf match that's going to stream on both of their YouTube channels. Hart wouldn't commit to a date, saying they want to sharpen their games first. He said, I want a nice amount of juice to amplify the concept of the game. I think he just needs to get some more of those pads to put in his heels because he's already pretty short, but standing next to LeBron James, it's going to be a huge difference. All right, and that is a look at what's going on in sports. From there, we head over to Bo from Vitalant. Good morning.
1: Good morning.
0: How you doing?
1: I'm doing great.
0: You're not nodding along with some of the sports stories there. You were kind of going, yay, I saw for the Padres.
1: Oh, yeah.
0: Padres fan?
1: Yes, they're my National League team, and Angels are my American League team, which is going to take a long time for them to get back.
0: Yeah, I think so. But that's okay.
1: Hey, new ownership's potentially going to help them out.
0: Yeah. So. A lot of people have been calling for new ownership with the Angels for a long time, too.
1: Oh, yeah.
0: For a very long time. Yeah. Hey, let's talk about Vitalant, because I know that you got blood drives all over the place coming up, and right now blood is at a critical shortage. Always is, really.
1: Yeah. I mean, I feel like there's certain months that do okay. Like October is a big month for us.
0: Right.
1: Coming out of the summer months here, people are getting back in school, back in the rhythm of things. And September can be rough too. You know, just the beginning part, we've kind of had a little bit of a rough start. And actually, we're 3 weeks in, aren't we now? It's almost over. So, we need to definitely just get on that schedule. It's all about, you know, we can't manufacture the blood, can't make the blood. Just set your calendar ahead if you're doing whole blood every 2 months, if you're doing Power Red every, just basically three times a year, every 112 days. Come into the center if you're doing platelets. We always need lots of platelets.
0: That's like every couple of weeks, right?
1: Yeah.
0: And then plasma is quicker than some of the rest, too.
1: It is. Yeah, 30 days. So
0: 30 days on plasma.
1: Plasma, okay. Too. So that's nice. You can do that on the bus. So the only thing you can't do at a blood drive on a bus and an inside setup away from the center are platelets.
0: Right.
1: Platelets is a commitment, right?
0: Yeah, platelets. But you get to watch a movie.
1: Oh, yeah.
0: You get a warm blanket.
1: Oh, the people are so nice there.
0: They're feeding you very, very yummy snacks
1: and juice and take a nap. I see people sleeping all the time in there.
0: The hard time I hear with platelets because I've got three or four friends that donate platelets, and they say that when they're in there for an hour and a half, because most of the people who have time to do that are on the older end of the spectrum, and so nature calls before they're all said and done.
1: Yes.
0: And so that's one of the battles they have to kind of work with.
1: Yeah. Oh, yeah.
0: But
1: so
0: work through it.
1: They work through it. And I think it's just really what we're, you know, in our world here in all blood banking worlds throughout the country, we just need more new donors. Mm-hmm. We need new donors to step up and get in the mix because the numbers are dropping. I mean, this year has been a very, very challenging year. And we're really, really pushing hard to get those first time donors out there to donate and get in the system.
0: There are so many things that go on that I think people say, I wish there was something I could do to help. You know what? There is. Because donating blood helps so many different, whether it's disaster or surgery, or you see somebody with a cancer battle and you're thinking, man, I wish there was something I could do to help. There is.
1: There is.
0: Donate blood.
1: And in September, I was just checking out, you know, we come up with stuff we learn throughout the year. Every month, there's a little snippet that comes out, and I'm reading it here off our latest print-up, is that leukemia and lymphoma account for 40% of all cancers affecting people under the age of 20.
0: Right.
1: And 25% of that blood that is donated goes to help cancer patients in general. So we got to keep that blood flow. Yep. Flowing.

0: pushing into the system here, and there are a lot of people struggling with cancer, right?
1: There are.
0: Battling cancer. I know some in my world right now that have had transfusions, and these transfusions help so much.
1: Blood transfusions. So much. We've talked about this so many times. Blood transfusions kept my father with us 5 to 8 years longer than it was expected.
0: Yeah.
1: You know, just because he was able to get those transitions or transfusions when he started feeling. He did not transition, okay? I just want to make sure I got that down there right. He would get the transfusions when he was feeling down, and suddenly he's up and chipper again, you know, for another month or two.
0: Yeah.
1: Before he passed it. But we got an extra 5 or 6 years with him.
0: Yeah. You can stretch out a little more quality of life, yep. You know, for them. And so there's a great reason to get in there. September is also National Sickle Cell Awareness Month. I don't know if you've heard much about sickle cell, but it's an inherited blood disorder, and it causes the red blood cells to stick together so the blood flow doesn't move properly. So they need, sickle cell patients need transfusions on a regular basis too. So that's September, Sickle Cell Month is National happening right now.
1: And that's sickle cell anemia, correct?
0: Yes.
1: And so now is the time. Let's talk before we get into the drives.
0: Yes,
1: real quick. About the fact that no matter what you hear where the drives are, you have two donation centers that are there and ready for you almost any time.
0: Oh, yeah. We're open 7 days a week.
1: Yeah.
0: Blood drives are happening 7 days a week. There has to be something nearby for you, where you live near where a blood drive is happening, or you just come into the center. So locally we have Santa Maria and we have SLO. We also have a center in Santa Barbara and Ventura. So we do have 4 brick and mortar blood banks that you can go donate at if you're listening down the road from us here in SLO.
1: Really good hours. They're open a lot. Santa Maria, it's in the Plum Tree Plaza. And then in San Luis Obispo, it's just down the road from us here at 4119 Broad Street.
0: Yep. So there's lots of options for everybody. So get out there and donate. We'd love to see you. If you're thinking about hosting a blood drive, that's another great way to get in the mix. Maybe you can't donate, but you can give back by hosting a blood drive with your business or your school, church, nonprofit, whatever it may be. Or you can rally up just friends to do that. We had a guy that just did that. He had multiple transfusions. He was in a horrible car accident. He's a young guy. He hosted at his house. It was set up properly with the parking and and we brought the bus to the house because he's so passionate.
1: Friends and family filled the list for you.
0: Filled the list. They collected 20 units of blood,
1: nice.
0: Which is a great, great blood drive. And you times it by 3, you can potentially save 60 lives. Wow, this guy's incredible. He really is. So, get creative. We'll come out to you. We'll set up in a room. We'll do it on the bus. It just, help us out.
1: Yep. That's all it takes. Let's talk blood drives. Where are you going to be this week?
0: So you're going to help me for today. What do you got on we'll move to Wednesday if you like, because I don't have the printup for today.
1: No, you know what? There's no out and about drives today or tomorrow.
0: Okie dokie.
1: On the calendar.
0: Okay.
1: All is showing for the 22nd and 23rd
0: the school. We're going to kick into the 23rd. How about that? Wednesday. That's tomorrow.
1: Oh, you have one for the 23rd?
0: Yeah.
1: Oh, see, this is not online. It's showing just the two centers.
0: Yep. Oh, okay.
1: For the 23rd.
0: So Sandy Inez High School is hosting a blood drive tomorrow, and that's 9 to 1:30, and that's it's going to be in their old gym, and that's at 2975 East Highway 246. There's lots of openings there. It's a great blood drive. They're giving away free t-shirts at that one.
1: Nice.
0: And also on Wednesday, we're going to be at the American Legion Post 41. That's in Monterey. 1110 Veterans Drive.
1: Okay.
0: That'll be from 1 to 5 o'clock. We are going to stay up in the north there, up in Salinas. We're going to be at Hartnell College from 10 a.m. to 3 p.m. That's on Thursday, the 24th, and that's going to be in room C-140. And it's located at 411 Central Avenue in Salinas, room C-140. That's an inside setup. And then we're going to stay in Thursday. We have Berdine Printing.
1: That's the one. That's where we start having blood drives here on the website, is Berdine.
0: So okay.
1: That's in Oceano, right?
0: It's not going to be at her printing shop, their printing shop. It's going to actually be hosted at Old Juan's Cantina at Oceano. How fun is that going to be? I think she might even be providing a couple niblets for people. So that's going to be a cool one. Oceano doesn't have that many blood drives, so if you're in that area, come on out. There's lots of available time slots. That's at 649 Pier Avenue. I think most people know where that is. It'll be on the blood mobile from 10 a.m. to 2 p.m. I have to mention that Pismo Beach Rotary Club is also helping to fill those slots. So
1: okay.
0: They're going to be involved helping

0: Maggie out there. She was going to join us on the radio, but she couldn't make it today. And then Friday, we're going to be in the Village, AG. Arroyo Grande Century 21 Masters is hosting a blood drive. They're a regular hoster. That's going to happen from 10 a.m. to 1:30. That's at 102 Bridge Street right there by Klondike Pizza. And hopefully you can make it there. Again, signups are low right now, so if you can get online and make your appointment, we need to fill those time slots. Also on Friday, a cool one, Friends of the Library, Santa Margarita Community is hosting a blood drive there. The bus is going to park at the fire department. Very nice people. Nigel is allowing us to park there.
1: Nice.
0: It's an evening one, so it's 3 to 7 p.m. when you get off work. There's a lot going on. There's a special event happening that Friday night, and Sheila from Friends of the Library is promoting it, and she's wonderful. And that's at 22375 G Street in Santa Margarita. Hard to miss because it's a small town there. 3 to 7, that's Friday. All right, let's go to, I've got Monday now. Looks like weekends, we don't have anything going on.
1: Yeah,
0: crazy.
1: I got a couple missing days. You got Mission College Prep, is
0: we
1: that where you're
0: do.
1: At?
0: Yeah, that's going to be happening inside their gymnasium there. And that's happening 9 a.m. to 2 p.m. We have, again, 25 openings there. So come on out there, support Mission College Prep High School. It's at 682 Palm Street. That's going to be in the gym. Also a free t-shirt event.
1: Okay. Be a good chance to ask too, are the students allowed to donate? What are the age restrictions when you donate blood?
0: Great question, Andy. So the age limit is 16. Minimum age to donate is 16.
1: 16, okay.
0: 16-year-olds will need a parental consent or guardian consent form signed allowing them to donate. If you're 17 or older, you do not need that special permit to donate. So, yeah, lots of kiddos can donate.
1: It would be great, though, to have every parent who has a student at Mission College Prep to go donate blood.
0: Oh, yeah. Yes. Come on. So it's open to the public. Not many high schools are open to the community and the parents and alumni to go in there and donate. So, yeah, it'd be great to get the families in there.
1: The alumni, too. Let's throw a challenge out there to see how many alumni we can get to show up and donate that day.
0: Yeah. In fact, when you I know you're listening right now. So when you sign in, there's a sign-in sheet, alumni, write in big letters next to your name when you sign in that you're alumni, because next time I'm on the air Andy, I'm going to let you know.
1: Okay, let me know how many people showed up. That's pretty good.
0: Yeah. Okay, we're going to Monday, Monterey Peninsula College. That'll be on the Bloodmobile. That's 980 Fremont Street in Monterey. It's right in front of the library. It's where they'll be parked, and that's happening from 12 p.m. to 4:15 p.m. Napomo High School is crushing it with their signups.
1: Nice.
0: That's not open to the public. Let's not talk about that. But go Napomo High School.
1: Okay.
0: Yes.
1: Well, but so who's signing up for that one? Is it students?
0: Students.
1: Okay.
0: My coordinator, the teacher there, she's fantastic. She rallies the troops. I think they have 25 kids signed up right now.
1: But if you have a student that goes to Napomo High School, encourage them to find out about it, even though it's not open to the public. Let's get them in there and see if we can
0: have staff donate. But that's going to be a good one. Guess what? Monterey Peninsula College again.
1: Nice.
0: Tuesday. Same thing. Library. This will be 10 a.m. to 2:15 on Tuesday the 29th. And what do we else? We have that's not open to the public. And here's a big one. This is one I have to talk about real fast. That's the Solving Vikings. They host two a year. Their goal is to collect over 100 pints of blood.
1: In one drive?
0: In one drive. And so Kim Jensen, he owns a chocolate shop down there.
1: Yep.
0: And he wants to do 1,000. He's like, the sky's the limit. It's not the limit. You know, I want to go as far to the stars and moon. He's really trying hard. We have room for over 165 donors right now. And I think we have 56 people signed up. That's September 30th from 1 to 6 p.m. So we have room for 100 more donors.
1: Okay. Well, and he wants to get them. So start working on donating blood and soul bank.
0: He serves, you get free chocolate. His chocolate. He brings all his chocolate from his shop in there for the donors. I mean, I'm there helping, and I probably eat too many of those.
1: Eat a couple of pieces of chocolate, and you're good to go.
0: It's yummy. Yeah, I'll bring some for you.
1: Okay. And don't forget, we do have, if you want to find out about those, we have the link up on our KVC update. All you have to do is head to 920kvc.com to get signed up for that update. I want to make sure that before we head out today, well, Bo, thanks for coming in.
0: Oh, my pleasure. Thanks for having me.
1: You betcha. Always always good finding out about blood drives and where they're going to be. We have to draw for tickets. We have got the Central Coast Tennis Classic going to be in town at Templeton Tennis Ranch. I think over the years you've had blood drives there too, haven't
0: yes,
1: you?
0: Yes, we just started doing them there, I think, in the past couple of years.
1: Yeah.
0: And my daughter plays tennis at Slo High, and there's that, like, that tournament coming up, and she's planning to go watch.
1: Yeah, big tournament. In fact, she can probably, if she's playing at Slo High, she can go free because the high school kids can get into watch.

0: This is professional women's tennis. It's going to be at Templeton Tennis Ranch from the 28th through the 4th. And I've got a pair of full week passes that we are giving away right now. Everybody has texted in the word. Keyword for the day is Serena. Serena is what we've been texting into the text line. I want to get a quick update. And is it going to give me the little, it hasn't given me the sound here. Over the, where did my little, it's supposed to play a little song when the picker wheel's done. All right, got to say congratulations to Wendy H. Wendy H. has got the pair of passes to, their full week passes, and she got a pair of them to go to see the 8th Annual Central Coast Tennis Classic at Templeton Tennis Ranch. It's going to be the 28th through the 4th. Rising Stars, $100,000 prize package, which is pretty cool. Bo, thanks for coming in today.
1: A lot of fun. Yes, thank you so much.
0: You bet. We'll talk to you again next week. Vitalant.org, if you would like more details. And that's going to wrap it up for the show today. We'll talk tomorrow morning, bright and early.
2: There's many opportunities and, of course, many challenges. One of the hardest things to deal with is the loss of a loved one, no matter how much mental preparation is made.
3: I just didn't realize how mixed up I was going to feel.
2: The moment of loss is an emotional challenge.
3: I was so relieved that we had taken time to pre-plan everything with the folks at Wheeler Smith Mortuary.
2: Not everyone reacts the same way to the passing of a loved one, and caring and responsive assistance is something that can at least ease the confusion and anxiety that often occurs during this period.
3: Having people who were respectful of our wishes was important, but knowing that all the arrangements were complete and would be professionally and thoughtfully handled was one of the most reassuring things for me during this time.
2: Take some time to do some pre-planning with the folks at Wheeler Smith Mortuary. Call 543-6871. That's 543-6871. Wheeler Smith Mortuary.
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10: From ABC News, I'm Michelle Franzen. At the UN General Assembly in New York City, President Trump delivered a speech to world leaders today. It included a threat against Iran on the world stage.
11: President Trump told the United Nations that he's weighing whether to, quote, annihilate Iran or strike a deal with the country.
12: Do I drive them into hell with no chance of survival and no hope of future greatness or generations? But I believe we'll make a deal right after the election, because it doesn't make sense for them not to.
11: Trump argued that his only priority is ensuring that Iran never gets a nuclear weapon, and that the outcome of the midterms won't impact his position as negotiations continue. Peter Harlamus, ABC News.
10: The president also touted the updated security deal he says reached with Denmark and Greenland.

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1: From ABC News, Wall Street Now. Gains for AI-related stocks fueled a rally that lifted the Dow Jones 366 points to close back above 52,000 yesterday. The S&P gained 1.5%. The tech-intensive NASDAQ composite soared 2.3% for a record high finish. The price of diesel fuel has yet to find its ceiling. The nationwide average for a gallon has hit a new record high, $6.51. The surging fuel price is filtering across the economy to anything delivered by truck or train. Record high beef prices have helped to drive one of Wendy's largest franchisees

0: He's into bankruptcy. Meritage Hospitality Group owns 314 locations in 15 states and says in court filings that it owes Wendy's $25 million. A new school sits atop the U.S. News & World Report ranking of best colleges. MIT has taken the title from Princeton University, which had led the list since 2012. Princeton is now number two, followed by Harvard. Jim Ryan, ABC.
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6: ABC News, I'm Michelle Franzen. At the UN General Assembly, President Trump repeated his threat to annihilate Iran if they don't reach a deal to end the war. At the same time, he added he thinks an agreement won't come until after the midterms. The war with Iran leading to a global rise in oil prices. ABC's Mary Bruce says the president will hold meetings on the sidelines today.
7: The speech comes as the president is increasingly isolated on the world stage. He has long been critical of the UN as outdated, and he's even questioned whether it should exist at all. The president will also meet with a host of world leaders while he is here, including Ukrainian President Zelensky, as that war drags on as well.
6: The attorney for the family of Nolan Wells says questions remain after a grand jury declined to pursue criminal charges in the Mississippi teen's death. Wells died while on a boat outing on July 4th weekend. Authorities, along with the grand jury, concluding in its apparent drowning. Severe storms targeting the Southwest today. New Mexico is bracing for more flash floods. This is ABC News.
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0: All right. The Markley, Van Camp, and Robbins Show. Thank you very much for being here. We really do appreciate it. Now, Jamie Markley, the Gen Xer, the Millennial, David Van Camp, and the Sexy Boomer, Scott Robbins.
1: Yo.
0: Quick correction on Robbins. Carrie Underwood has, in fact, done the snake dance.
1: Really? I have not seen her do it.
0: Several times. Mm. So.
1: Several times?
0: Yeah, but when she appeared with Guns N' Roses and by herself when she's doing a rock song.
1: Okay.
0: Yeah. Wow. So, you know.
1: I stand corrected.
0: Covering the important stuff here.
1: Yeah.
0: Always.
1: Carrie Underwood does the snake dance.
2: And she brings out the big, like, red foamed mic as well.

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11: 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And if you're right, you win. That's it. You don't have to worry about managing a roster, lineups, injuries. 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And Prize Picks, by the way, has your back with injury projections, too. So if a player in your lineup gets injured, in the first half around that time and doesn't return, your lineup can still win. It's not just for football either. They also offer picks.
5: What if they're carted off in the first half?
11: Well,
5: but then

0: warranted at this point, according to a report released. The grand jury found the 18-year-old's death was consistent with drowning. Wells went missing during a July 4th boating trip with friends. Civil rights attorney Ben Crump represents the Wells family, calling for the investigation to remain open.
1: If it was your child, you would want the investigation to stay open and active.
0: Crump says the family still needs answers about his death. You're listening to ABC News.
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0: Airports in the Northeast working to catch up from yesterday's cancellations and delays that caused a cascade nationwide. Caused by an equipment outage at the Regional Air Traffic Control Center that oversees flights at Newark Liberty and Philadelphia Internationals. ABC's Gio Benitez says the backup system also failed.
3: New Jersey Transit saying one of their construction crews accidentally damaged the fiber optic cable, saying, "We've been made aware that this cable served as a backup to a primary circuit system that failed." Nearly 100 flights diverted, some coming from Europe forced to turn around over the Atlantic, others stuck on the tarmac. Long lines of planes crowding near the runways, thousands of passengers stranded.
0: Airlines say travelers should track the status of their flights and make sure they allow extra time. Severe weather, also on the East Coast today, could impact travel. Today, the summer haze fades into fall colors, and leaf peeping season could turn out to be a banner year. Here's ABC's Sherry Preston with the roadmap.
4: The last 2 years in the Northeast, drought conditions led to a rather meh leaf season. This year, however, it has the potential to be spectacular, says Yankee Magazine fall foliage reporter Jim Slagle. In parts of the West, including Idaho, Montana, and Colorado, prolonged dry weather means fall colors are out early, but because of drought conditions, could be a little muted. Drought also expected to affect conditions in the upper Midwest, places like Wisconsin's Northwoods and Michigan's Upper Peninsula.
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0: And where are we going to find Spencer's?
1: In Santa Maria, we are at 3580 Orchid Road. In Morro Bay, up near the Rock, we are at 2650 Main Street. 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
0: All right. Thank you so much, sir. Have a wonderful day, and we'll check out the new ad. We'll talk to you again soon, okay?
1: All right. Thank you.
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7: One, two, three, four, five.
8: All right, number five. For the first time in 112 years, not a single hurricane formed in the Atlantic through the peak of the season, which the peak ended, what, yesterday? Number four, I mean,
6: climate change is still a thing.
8: Well, climate change has met its match, and it's called the Gulf of America. All right? Yeah. Don't want any of that smoke.
9: Yep.
8: Number four, gambling site Kalshi is now asking the feds to let, well, people gamble with borrowed funds.
9: Oh, boy.
8: It's grim. It's very grim.
9: It's not good.
8: Number three, per Bill Malugin from Fox News, Representative Delia Ramirez, a Democrat out of Illinois, she's the one who has said that she's a proud anchor baby. She will hold a press conference in Chicago tomorrow to introduce legislation that would dismantle DHS and abolish ICE. And it's called, I wish I was making this up, the Reimagining Safety Act.
10: Oh, my.
6: Yes.
8: I thought we were done with reimagining.
10: That's what I thought. No okay. More reimagining.
8: Yeah, woke one was crazy. We're still in woke one.
9: Mm-hmm.
8: Number two, Trump signed a trilateral trilateral agreement with the leaders of Denmark and Greenland, expanding U.S. military presence in Greenland today. And number one, speaking at the United Nations, President Trump says he's got a big decision, make a deal with Iran for peace or drive, quote, drive them into hell with no chance of survival.
11: I would bomb the shit out of them.
8: Right. Apparently, that will continue.
10: Get them into hell.
8: Yes.
10: The new album from Megadeth.

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1: No kidding.
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1: Got to tell you, David, a little earlier you had that story from the Associated Press. If you happen to miss it, just the beginning of it
2: was...
1: The
2: death of Tasia Fortune, a black Mississippi woman who was found hanging from a tree, has brought up distressing memories of the grim history of lynchings in the United States South.
1: Okay, but goes on to say she was murdered by a guy that she knew, a black guy.
0: Yeah.
1: But it's brought up this terrible memory, right? Mm-hmm. And I'm thinking to myself, okay, when's the last time it happened? And I'm thinking to myself, how many, like in history... Historical records say it's approximately like 3,446 to 4,000 black people documented as victims of racial terror lynching in the United States. Mm-hmm. Which is terrible. Okay. Just out of curiosity, because it's cool, you got to frame it the right way. What's the number of black Americans that die each year from gun violence? Mm. That's between 13 and 14,000.
0: Dang.
1: I think maybe focus on those memories that are fresh for everybody.
0: Yeah.
1: Might be more helpful than just trying to stir up race hate.
0: Yeah, but then you'd have to ask about the identities of most of those shooters.
1: Which would be black.
0: Yeah. And that's an uncomfortable conversation for some people to have.
1: Well, that's too bad. If they truly care about black lives and saving black lives, aren't you willing to have an uncomfortable conversation?
0: I thought that was the whole point of Woke One.
1: That's what I thought, too.
0: We're supposed to have those difficult conversations.
1: Right. But now we know what those difficult conversations mean. Mm-hmm. We're going to lecture you, and you either go, quote, do the work, or we'll call you racist! And that's the way that goes.
0: Yes.
3: By the way, we'll tell you what the work is, by the way.
1: Oh, we will.
3: Yeah, you're just not going to go off and do it on your own.
0: Well, you'll always be doing the work.
3: Yeah.
0: Life's a journey.
3: The work never ends.
0: Not a destination.
1: Yes. We'll be getting some Ibram X. Kendi to come to our conference room and lecture all the workers.
0: Henry Rogers?
1: And how they can do the work.
3: Hank Rogers.
1: Yeah. Or what was that? What was the woman? D'Angelo.
0: Robin D'Angelo. Yeah. White Fragility was her big... book.
1: And her career ended when Matt Walsh said, could you give $20 to this guy over here? My worker over here? I guess I could. It was done after that. Yeah. That was incredible. Okay. Much more to get to, including the Trumpster meeting with Zohran Mamdani and what came out of that, and around a What's Your Story coming right up.
4: 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And the nicotine industry knows it. They exploit cowboy culture, the look, the music, the values, to make it seem like nicotine pouches are part of it all. Truth is, nicotine is a highly addictive poison, and pouches can lead to gum recession and mouth ulcers. So remember, cowboys tell it like it is, the nicotine industry doesn't. Build a personalized quit plan. Download the Kick It Quit app.
5: Life offers many opportunities and, of course, many challenges. One of the hardest things to deal with is the loss of a loved one, no matter how much mental preparation is made.
6: I just didn't realize how mixed up I was going to feel.
5: The moment of loss is an emotional challenge.
6: I was so relieved that we had taken time to pre-plan everything with the folks at Wheeler Smith Mortuary.
5: Not everyone reacts the same way to the passing of a loved one. And caring and responsive assistance is something that can at least ease the confusion and anxiety that often occurs during this period.
6: Having people who were respectful of our wishes was important, but knowing that all the arrangements were complete and would be professionally and thoughtfully handled was one of the most reassuring things for me during this time.
5: Take some time to do some pre-planning with the folks at Wheeler Smith Mortuary. Call 543-6871. That's 543-6871. Wheeler Smith Mortuary.
7: At a time when there were no airplanes,

0: week back in 1888, Mr. and Mrs. D.H. Dolliday Jr., part of the Dolliday family, the first commercial winemakers in the county, left for a three-month trip to New York where the parents of Mrs. Dolliday resided. On September 22, 2001, 11 days after the worst terrorist attack in our nation's history, roughly 150 San Luis Obispo residents and Cal Poly students gathered outside the city government building for a peace walk. Two nights after that, on September 24th, Cal Poly held a public forum titled Contemplating the Option of Peace, in front of a crowd trying to make sense of the previous 2 weeks. Cal Poly President Warren Baker published an open letter to the university community condemning discrimination based on ethnicity or religion outright. This week in San Luis Obispo County history has been brought to you by the History Center of San Luis Obispo County, celebrating our nation's semi-quincentennial all year by taking a look at our local history. This is Executive Director Steve Schmidt. Happy 250th, America.
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4: ABC News, I'm Michelle Franzen. On the sidelines of the UN General Assembly in New York City, President Trump signed an agreement with leaders of Denmark and Greenland today designed to strengthen Arctic and North Atlantic security. Earlier, President Trump addressing world leaders, calling on Iranian leaders again to make a deal or face U.S. strikes. He also couched the timing of a possible agreement.
5: I believe we'll make a deal right after the election because it doesn't make sense for them not to. They're waiting to see how I do in the midterm election.
4: A grand jury report released in the investigation into the death of Nolan Wells found there was no criminal charges warranted after the Mississippi teen went missing after a July 4th party, concluding it was an apparent drowning. The attorney representing the Wells family, calling for the investigation to remain open, say that they need answers to injuries on his body. Severe storms targeting the East Coast today, but forecasters are keeping an eye on a nor'easter taking shape later this week. This is ABC News.
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7: The Markley, Van Camp, and Robbins Show. Jamie Markley, David Van Camp, Scott Robbins. So the Trumpster met with Zohran Mamdani, New York City mayor. Trump will meet with anybody.
8: Sure.
7: So people were asking, what do you think of the mayor? You know, could he be successful, that sort of thing?
9: I've been at Gracie Mansion, we were discussing quite a few times over the years, a lot. And it sort of feels like a home. And it's a special place, a very special, a beautiful place when you go inside. And I've seen it with numerous different mayors. And I said some great ones and some not so great ones. So hopefully you're going to be a great one. I'm in New York to do the United Nations tomorrow. I have a lot of meetings right now, today, very important meetings with heads of different countries. But this is like a little bit of old home week for me.
7: Yeah, so that was just a precursor.
8: Yeah.
7: And then one of the things that he said today, you know, with the UN, that a lot of people loved, some people hated.
8: Mm-hmm.
7: Was this part.
9: It is deeply ironic that the United Nations has an entire institution, the UNESCO group of people and countries, devoted to protecting cultural

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1: Just weeks after Dyson rolled out its AI-enabled electric toothbrush to the world, it's becoming hard to find in stores and online. But why?
2: 6 years in development, the Dyson camera jet is able to see spaces between teeth and deliver a high-pressure stream of water, essentially flossing the teeth. The Dyson site features glowing reviews of the device, but a Reddit thread has users complaining that the $500 toothbrush keeps breaking down. The Dyson site says the camera jet is out of stock.
1: After being hospitalized earlier this month for cardiac tests, singer Lionel Richie back in the hospital for a heart procedure.
3: Lionel Richie is recovering at home after a trip to the hospital. According to a representative for the singer, the procedure was intended to treat atrial fibrillation, the most common type of heart arrhythmia. It has a very high survivability rate. While the rep tells ABC News everything went perfectly, Richie is canceling some upcoming shows he had scheduled alongside Earth, Wind & Fire. Hello. Richie has 4 Grammys to his name and is known for hits like Hello and All Night Long. Mike Dubusky, ABC News.
1: Actress Hayden Panettiere's death has been ruled an accidental overdose from drugs, including fentanyl. That according to Greenville County Coroner's Office in South Carolina. The coroner's office says 4 other drugs were found in her system, including Xanax and an antipsychotic medication. Fentanyl most likely the result in an overdose death. Michelle Franzen, ABC News.
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12: The Markley, Van Camp, and Robbins Show. Jamie Markley, David Van Camp, Scott Robbins. It's the big UN get-together in New York City. Trump was speaking. He was surprised by a couple things.
13: Well, yeah, well, because CNN's Caitlin Collins shouted questions at the president. He was walking in, and she made a big deal about how she wasn't going to cover him.
12: The whole network, yeah.
14: Two-thirds of Americans don't think the U.S. is winning the war with Iran. When will it?
15: Well, it's an honor to be here. I'm surprised that CNN is here covering me.
14: The United Nations allowed us in, sir.
15: You should not be here covering me. You said you weren't going to cover me. You shouldn't be covering me.
14: Two-thirds of Americans don't think that the U.S. is winning the war with Iran. When will it end?
15: We're making a lot of progress. Our country is doing really, really well. Thank you very much.
16: He's shouting into the air. Yeah, no kidding. Pay no mind.
6: You're laughing, David.
13: Well, today he was asked about it. He says, well, yeah, we're probably

0: challenges. One of the hardest things to deal with is the loss of a loved one, no matter how much mental preparation is made.
1: I just didn't realize how mixed up I was going to feel.
0: The moment of loss is an emotional challenge.
1: I was so relieved that we had taken time to pre-plan everything with the folks at Wheeler Smith Mortuary.
0: Not everyone reacts the same way to the passing of a loved one, and caring and responsive assistance is something that can at least ease the confusion and anxiety that often occurs during this period.
1: Having people who were respectful of our wishes was important, but knowing that all the arrangements were complete and would be professionally and thoughtfully handled was one of the most reassuring things for me during this time.
0: Take some time to do some pre-planning with the folks at Wheeler Smith Mortuary. Call 543-6871. That's 543-6871. Wheeler Smith Mortuary.
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6: One, two, three, four, five.
7: Number five, this is grim. Toy sales among adult-only households have now outpaced toy sales at households with children.
5: That's why Toys R Us is coming back.
8: Yes, yeah, they are. The adults are buying up all the toys. Yeah.
7: I know.
8: I don't know.
7: It's just when you see that stat, though, where it's... Yeah, more people without kids are buying toys than,
5: man. What did you say? A lot of it comes down to, like, Pokemon cards and stuff?
7: Well, there's Pokemon cards, yeah. That's making a huge comeback. And has
8: Star Wars collectibles, there's that kind of stuff, too.
7: And then you just want to play, sometimes you just want to play with your toys, you know?
5: I got to look something up. Go ahead. I do, I want to look this up.
7: I did see a funny cartoon, though. Where it was a woman sitting on the couch with presumably her boyfriend, and she says, "What would you think about introducing toys in the bedroom?" And he said, "I thought you'd never ask." And then the next panel is her just like staring at him in disbelief as he's bringing out like action figures and stuff.
8: Right? Yeah. Yeah.
7: Number four, for the first time in 112 years, not a single hurricane formed in the Atlantic through the peak of the season. They don't want the Gulf of America to notice. We might nuke it. Remember that story?
5: Yes.
7: A few years ago where allegedly Trump talked about nuking hurricanes.
5: Yes.
7: To dissipate them.
8: Right. Yeah, right.
5: Yeah.
7: Number three. Per Bill Malugin, Representative Delia Ramirez, a Democrat out of Illinois, who has said she is a proud anchor baby, will hold a press conference tomorrow morning to introduce legislation that would dismantle DHS and abolish ICE. It's called the Reimagining Safety Act. Number two, President Trump signed a trilateral agreement with the leaders of Denmark and Greenland, expanding the U.S. military presence in Greenland. And number one, speaking at the United Nations, President Trump says he's got a big decision to make coming up, make a deal with Iran for peace.

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3: ABC News, I'm Michelle Franzen. At the UN General Assembly, President Trump delivered a speech warning that Iran needs to make a deal and also signed a security deal with leaders of Denmark and Greenland.
4: President Trump first announced the deal last week, saying it gives the United States, quote, permanent control over security and all other needs in Greenland.
5: We will have the complete ability to do what is necessary to defend the American continent and also Europe and other places.
4: While the deal appears to fall short of the, quote, complete and total control that Trump once called for, it does grant the United States the ability to expand its military footprint in Greenland. Peter Harlambous, ABC News.
3: U.S. F-16 fighter jet crashed today in Germany near U.S. Air Base Spangdahlem. That, according to a statement from the 52nd Fighter Wing. According to the statement, the pilot ejected and is receiving medical care. The cause of the crash is under investigation. And New Mexico is facing more flash flood alerts today as a new round of storms sweeps through.
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7: The Markley Van Camp and Robbins Show. Jamie Markley, Dave Van Camp, Scott Robbins. Okay, the Robbins trifecta coming up in a few. News update, David Van Camp.
8: This is just bizarre from The Guardian. So they're going after the FCC chairman, Brendan Carr.
7: Okay.
8: And the headline is this. Brendan Carr was a member of a rogue Alcoholics Anonymous group, some labeled a cult. And the story is that there was this group in the D.C. area where the guy who was running it was abusive towards some of the female members. Okay. Now, Brendan Carr is not implicated in any of that. He was a guy who was trying to better himself, going to, well, Alcoholics Anonymous. And the Guardian is just like, well, we're going to Leroy Jenkins this whole thing and imply that he was part of some sort of recovering alcoholics sex club or something.
7: But he had nothing to do with it.
8: He had nothing to do with any of that. And they just, like, outed him like that.
9: I wasn't even in.
8: Right.
9: I mean, that's...
8: No, they outed him as somebody who was seeking help.
9: Right. But
7: yeah.
9: Well, that's okay.
8: Well, it's great to... But some people don't want that publicized, and I don't know if he's ever talked about it.
9: Well, no,
8: in the
9: I mean,
8: past.
9: That's the idea behind Alcoholics Anonymous.
8: Right.
9: Yes. Yeah. You don't have to worry about this sort of thing.
7: Yeah. Who you see here, what's said here, stays here, here. That's what they say at the meeting.
9: I heard that.
7: So I've been told.
9: Yeah. You were told correctly.
7: I was there.
9: Oh.
7: I went to a meeting. Well, to make a long story short, when I quit drinking, I had a counselor. The counselor wanted me to go to some different meetings. And out of stubbornness, I'm like, I really don't want to go. I got a ton on my schedule, and I know all of it sounded like somebody that wanted to relapse is what it sounded like. And I said, I'll make you a deal. Okay? If I fall off the wagon, I will go. But if I don't fall off the wagon, you're not going to make me go. And she said, fair enough. So I never had to go. She asked me to speak at a meeting. There's a separate meeting. It was like the Christian version. And I think it's going by different names.

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12: J.B. Pritzker, Illinois governor, talking to a crowd of Muslim voters.
14: As your governor, if they require a Muslim registry, I will be the first in line to sign up as a Muslim.
12: There you go.
11: You jackass.
12: I like the whole thing. Like,
13: oh, my gosh.
12: Like, bring up a hypothetical that's not going to happen. And,
11: of course
12: and
11: not.
12: And then say, I'll defend you because you know you'll never have to back that up.
13: It's like real, that guy.
12: Trump's banning Night Ranger. I'll be the first one in line to say you can still rock in America.
13: Yes. All right, we got to get to Nimrod.
15: When the going gets tough.
16: Damn it, this is too hard.
15: The dumb get dumber.
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16: I love the poorly educated.
13: All right. Nimrod's in the News. We go to Sandoval County, New Mexico, where the district judge said he's going to issue a warrant for suspected Flock camera vandal Javon Martinez. Why? Walked out of a court hearing. The judge said, do you want Ms. Sullivan to cover these charges with you? Martinez says, objection, Judge failed to

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3: Dennis is in Clarksville, Tennessee, up next. Dennis, welcome to the show.
4: Hello. Hello, thank you. How are you all today?
3: Doing great. How can Jade and I help?
4: I have a question in reference to setting up a will. My wife and I have been married for about 7 years, but we have older kids from previous relationships. And I'm just trying to figure out, okay, so both of us would die at the same time, how to set up an executor to take care of the property, because overall, the property is worth anywhere from $800 to $1 million, and I've been making double payments on it, and I think I owe about $250 left on it, and it's going to be paid off in about 4 years. So I'm just trying to figure out which direction do I go into if we both die, if I die, how can I set it up to have stuff written into the will in order for people to be taken care of.
3: So what are you wanting to happen? Let's say you have in the will, here's who's getting what. Let's say how many older kids do you guys have between the two of you?
4: Three total. I have two, she has one.
3: Okay, have you guys talked about who would get what as far as the estate?
4: No, we have not.
3: Okay.
4: No, because I know that if I die, the property is probably too large for her to take care of. And I know I've talked to her before in the past about trying to set up a will, and I keep putting it off, and I just got to do something because I would hate for both of us to go, and then the government got to reach their hands into the pot.
5: Is the property the only major asset, or do you think that there'll be a lot of cash or IRAs or anything else a part of this estate?
4: I have about $100,000 in my savings account because I'm kind of semi-retired right now.
5: Mm-hmm.
4: My wife still works. And I'm just kind of, I have a life insurance policy that both, all three of them are on it. My wife has the bigger share.
5: What's that worth?
4: But that's $250,000.
5: Okay.
3: That would pay off the mortgage, essentially.
4: Yes, sir.
3: Okay.
5: Okay. And did I hear say $100,000?
4: I kind of
5: How
4: retired,
5: are you partially retired off of $100,000 in retirement?
4: I'm a pretty good saver. I've been saying I'm retired military, and
5: okay.
4: So I get a pension there.
5: But
4: everything I got is paid for, so I have a lot of assets. I got about 50 acres on the homestead. So overall, like I say, the property is probably worth about $1 million. And I just want to make sure. I know I've seen it in the past where people die and people get greedy. I just want to make sure that when I go, that people that they're taken care of.
5: Are you trying to make stipulations that the property has to stay intact, or are you fine with them selling it in taking three equal shares? Like, what are your wishes? Because
4: I'm not cutting out my wife in any way, because I know she'll probably end up, whenever she does sell the property, she would end up moving away. I just want to make sure that my kids are taken care of, because I just don't want them not to be taken care of later on down the road, just in case something would happen.
3: Now, you said they're older kids. How old are they?
4: They are. My son is 33, and my daughter's 26.
3: So they don't need to be taken care of.

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2: ABC News, I'm Michelle Franzen. At the UN General Assembly in New York City, President Trump, during a bilateral meeting with Ukraine's President Zelensky, told reporters his team had a three-hour-long meeting with the Iranian delegation and expressed optimism. Earlier, President Trump addressed world leaders, calling on Iranian leaders to make a deal or face U.S. strikes, but also couching the timing of a possible agreement.
3: I believe we'll make a deal right after the election, because it doesn't make sense for them not to. They're waiting to see how I do in the midterm election.
2: A grand jury report concluded no criminal charges are warranted in the death of Nolan Wells, saying the Mississippi teen died from drowning. Wells went missing after a July 4th boating trip with friends. The attorney representing the Wells family called for the investigation to remain open. Flood watches in effect for parts of New Mexico. Residents sandbagging ahead of tomorrow's storm. On the East Coast, forecasters watching a nor'easter taking shape. This is ABC News.
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5: Charlie is in Chicago up next. Charlie, what's going on?
6: Hi. This is kind of a complicated question. I am 34 years old. My wife is 30 years old. I had my house paid off since I was 28 before I met my wife, and we just had our first baby, and her mom and dad want us to move closer towards them, but I don't feel safe letting selling the house or moving with the, because moving 30 miles closer to Chicago is quite a bit more expensive than where I live.
7: So it's only a 30-mile move?
6: Yeah, we're within an hour of her parents, and her parents want us to be within half an hour, and I think it's a little selfish.
7: Why don't they move? Why wouldn't they move 30 miles closer to you?
6: She's one of five, so it kind of puts them in a central location of everybody.
5: How does this affect your jobs?
6: It would. So I have a little excavating business, and my yard is within a mile from where I live. So I've explained to my wife, because I have to go back to the yard every night, pretty much. Mm-hmm. And it's nice, because it's nice and close to my house. But I explained to her, I said, if we move, that adds an hour or an hour and a half onto my day every day going back to the yard where it's otherwise I'd have to relocate.
5: I'm not doing that.
7: And what is the property increase? What's your house worth today versus what you would feel like you would need to spend to get what you want 30 miles closer to them?
6: My house is probably worth $400 right now, but the house I would need would probably be close to $700 because I would need at least a little bit of land so I could park a large truck and trailer and some equipment on it,
7: And so just to recap, the drive to the parents' house now is an hour and 10 minutes. Is that what I heard?
6: Correct.
7: And this is a problem because I

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3: ABC News, I'm Michelle Franzen. President Trump at the UN General Assembly told reporters that his team held a three-hour-long meeting with Iranian delegation and expressed optimism on a possible deal. Earlier, President Trump addressed

0: Hey guys, George Camel here. 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
0: Our scripture of the day, Psalm 40, verse 2. He lifted me out of the slimy pit, out of the mud and mire. He set my feet on a rock and gave me a firm place to stand. Samuel L. Jackson said, "Take a stand for what's right. Raise a ruckus and make a change. You may not always be popular, but you'll be

0: is canceling some upcoming shows he had scheduled alongside Earth, Wind & Fire. Hello. Richie has 4 Grammys to his name and is known for hits like Hello and All Night Long. Mike Dubusky, ABC News.
1: Actress Hayden Panettiere's death has been ruled an accidental overdose from drugs, including fentanyl. That according to a Greenville County Coroner's Office report in South Carolina. The coroner's office says 4 other drugs were found in her system, including Xanax and an antipsychotic medication. Michelle Franzen, ABC News.
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7: Normal is broken, common sense is weird. 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I'm George Campbell, joined by Jade Warshaw this hour, taking your calls at 888-825-5225. That's the only way to get on the air and have the conversation about your life and your money. James kicks us off in Nashville, Tennessee, just down the road. What's going on, James?
8: How do you find motivation to start all over again when you spent over 5 years following the Ramsey plan and then life comes along with a tragedy and throws you right back to step one when you're about to start step five? How do you ask your family to keep doing the same thing over and over again?
9: Oh, no. Well, James, I'm sorry. What happened that caused you to go all the way from step five back to step one? That sounds terrible.
8: I was about to start step five. My wife lost her job unexpectedly about 10 months ago. I was outside on the phone talking to her, and a car swerved off the road and hit me. It was a hit and run and hurt me.
9: Oh,
8: so I was out of work for about 7 months, and then she was out of work, too. I went back to work at AMA a few months ago, and I'm back to work, and she's back to work. But between the bills and while I was out, she went back into debt a little bit. Not too bad, but the hospital bills now that I'm completely stuck with because it was a hit and run.
9: Mm-hmm.
8: So how do I ask them to keep tightening their belt? I'm 53 years old, and I've got $20,000 in my 401k. That's it.
9: Okay. Well, I hate that this happened. I mean, that is such a freak accident that you would be standing on the phone talking to her and a car would hit you. I mean, I hate that happened. I'm so sorry. You were out for 7 months. During that time, you guys ate through your emergency fund and then some.
8: Oh, yeah.
9: And so now you're starting back. Is it just the $20,000 of debt?
8: That's not my debt. That's my 401k.
9: That's the 401k. Debt, okay, how much debt?
8: Yeah, that's not. The debt, now we've got about $7,000 in consumer debt when it was at zero.
9: Okay.
8: Plus, the last I looked, about $60,000 in hospital bills that the insurance didn't pay for.
9: Okay.
7: Why didn't they pay for
8: my insurance? Because my insurance is not as good as some people's. They paid a percentage, but I'm still on the hook for 20%.
7: And there was no max out of pocket?
8: I don't know exactly what it is, to be honest with you, but it's somewhere in the neighborhood of $50,000, the max out of pocket. It's not the best insurance in the world.
9: Okay.
8: It's through an employer. And like I said, I went back to work early. I wasn't supposed

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2: 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And we're not just showing up and doing speeches. 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Well, this is one place where we're actually going to get to do it together. 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We set sail March 14th through the 21st, 2027. 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
9: Hi, thank you for inviting me on. 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I have a traditional 401k, and the financial advisor wanted me to let him take that 401k and put it into a Roth IRA, but I know there's tax implications, and we were just a little concerned because he basically wanted to take all of our investments.

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4: 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It is 3:06 this afternoon. Pepper Daniels filling in for Kurt Olson here today. We check traffic and weather together here for you across the Central Coast. Traffic is looking pretty good. Nothing major to talk about at this point. That is free-flowing. And weather, we're going to get a little bit of a heat bump tomorrow and the next day. Going to be much, much warmer tonight. Clear skies, even along the coast tonight, with lows in the low to mid-50s. That means it'll warm up tomorrow. 80 to 85 in the South County, 85 in Slough tomorrow, and 95 above the gray. We're already flirting with 90s in the North County at 93 in Paso Robles right now, 86 outside of Atascadero. San Luis Obispo at 76, and out at Morro Bay, 65. That's the cool spot here on the Central Coast, right along the ocean. Again, traffic and weather together on News Talk 920 and FM 96.5 KVEC. 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

0: 3:07 on the Central Coast on this Tuesday, September 22nd, 2026. I'm Dave Congleton. Good to be with you. Always good to have Pepper Daniels filling in for the legendary Kurt Olson. Kurt will be back with us tomorrow. We're going to break this first hour into two parts. During the second half, we will check in with our friends from the Templeton Performing Arts Center. A lot of great stuff coming up. First up, though, we put our spotlight on our friends at Transitions Mental Health. Joe Bolster-White was just here last week, but they have an event that we want to remind you about. It's happening this Saturday from 12 to 3 p.m. It's their annual Journey of Hope Festival. Here to talk about transitions and about the event, we welcome to this broadcast Kendra Belch and Roberto Cueva. Hey, folks, how are you?
1: Doing good. Thanks.
0: Nice to see you both. Thanks for coming in. Introduce yourself, Kendra. What do you do at Transitions?
2: Yeah, so I am the Education and Outreach Coordinator. So I am in charge of all of our wonderful outreach that we do for our community, helping support our programs and educating our community members about what resources are available.
0: What made you work for Transitions?
2: I've gone through my own mental health journey before, and I know how important this work is. And so I just am really thankful to have the opportunity to help educate community members and help connect them to the resources that they need.
0: What's your story, Roberto?
1: I'm the program manager for the Central Coast Hotline and also a member of the Suicide Prevention Council here in San Luis Obispo County. And I'm also honored to be the MC for the Journey of Hope Festival.
0: Talk about the hotline. There's been various variations of this over the years. Yeah. There is a hotline?
1: Yes. This one is available 24/7, confidential. Available English, Spanish, multiple other languages. We provide emotional support, suicide prevention, and also resources for the community at no cost.
0: And people can text in.
1: Oh, yeah. Call or text.
0: People anytime. Are texting into a suicide line.
1: They just want connection.

0: And people find it through texting as well as phone calls.
1: Yeah. Is it mostly like suicide prevention, or are they just looking for, hey, I need a referral to a specific social agency?
0: That's a great question. It is a lot of referrals. It's a lot of emotional support while also giving referrals. It's a great happy medium for so many people. Also a great first start for so many people talking about mental health, which can be a taboo topic, as we know. So just being able to eliminate barriers so we can have conversations around mental health, that's what the hotline's there for.
1: Is 211 still working?
0: Yes, use them, utilize them as well. But our services are specific around mental health services. So you need information on those, call the hotline.
1: All right, what's the number for the hotline?
0: It's 800-783-0607, 800-783-0607.
1: Is that on your website?
0: It is, yes, definitely.
1: What's that website?
0: T-MHA.org.
1: All right, Kendra, what do you have planned for us on Saturday?
2: Yes, so we are really excited. So this is going to be the 17th annual Journey of Hope Festival. It is a completely free, open community event focused on youth and young adult mental health. We're going to be following the theme of resiliency this year. We are really excited. We have two wonderful and local musical performers. First, we're going to have Kate Armstrong performing from 12 to 1 p.m. Then we are going to have a student speaker section of two local youth sharing their mental health journey and story of resiliency. And then following them, we're going to have a final performance by The Sweet Spots, which is another really, really cool band that we're excited to host.
1: Now, this is at the Public Market. Now, there are two. You're at the good one.
2: Yes, we are at the Slow Public Market. It is 3845 Hikera Street.
1: It's where Jaffa is. Or Petra. Petra.
0: Petra. Petra.
1: Sorry, Todd. Todd's listening. Sorry, Todd. Petra. Petra. Petra. And now, I think this is great. I support you. But I just remind our listeners, parking at that public market is a nightmare. So if you're going to come, carpool, give yourself some extra time to find parking. Think about alternative transportation. The bus goes right by, but parking is going to be a challenge.
2: Yes, and we have thought about that, and they've said that they're going to open up the back end of the parking lot, and there's available parking across the street as well.
1: Hmm. Could be a search, but the event is worthwhile. So why is it Journey of Hope? What's the purpose of the event, Kendra? How do you explain that?
2: So the purpose of Journey of Hope is to give hope to the community. Sharing specific topics about mental health, having keynote speakers, and we also host a large resource fair of all of the different mental health services available to community members.
1: Including therapy dogs.
2: We will have therapy dogs there, yes, so please come and hang out. Outside of the music and wonderful resource fairs that we're going to have, we also have a few different activities that are going to be free and family-focused.
1: So who are the speakers? You said they're students?
2: Yes. So
1: are
2: we
1: they
2: have,
1: students who have been challenged? Or?
2: Yeah. So okay. We have one student who is a high school student, and then we have one who is a recent graduate going to Cuesta. They have gone through their own mental health challenges and journeys. Each are unique, and are really excited to share their story with the community.
1: Roberto, what's the importance of an event like this?
0: Community, I would say. Looking for connection and community. Also the opportunity to share. You know, we have two student speakers, but conversations around mental health are bountiful at this event. So if you're looking for that kind of real connection around mental health, something that's usually really hard to talk about, this is an event for you.
1: The resources, what do you got at the resource fair?
2: We have over 25 different organizations that are going to be present, anywhere from GALA, County Behavioral Health, Slow Food Bank. We're really focused on completely free and accessible resources for our community.
1: You've been doing this for a few years now, Kendra. Have you changed the event at all over time?
2: Yes, we have. So originally, this event was held in the evenings at a church. It was a much smaller event with a keynote speaker. So when I took it over, I decided that we really needed to start focusing more on youth mental health and making that more accessible to them. So because of that, we've switched it up a bit, and it is now an open community event during the day where we have live music and free activities for people to enjoy.
1: And is it working? Did this change?
2: It's been wonderful. We had over 700 people attend last year.
1: This is going to have me any parking. You're not going to have any parking. Go park at Trader Joe's. Walk over.
0: Yes. Kennedy Club Fitness as well.
1: Yeah, you know, just be safe. Well, but, you know, Kendra, you've got an audience listening to now mostly of older people. Okay. So help us understand the challenges of young people today. What are we missing?
2: Mm-hmm. Great question. So students want to talk about this. They want to feel heard. They want to feel seen, and they want to feel supported. Some of the larger trends that we're seeing with our students right now and the challenges that we're seeing them face

0: are anxiety, depression, navigating school and family life.
1: Suicide ideation, I would say as well.
0: I would say that's unfortunately one of the most prevalent parts of it is suicide ideation, and engaging in suicide behaviors. So really the goal of this event is to make sure that people don't feel alone, that we try to destigmatize these topics so we can actually talk about it and better support each other as a
2: What's
0: community.
2: driving suicide? What is this? I mean, I don't mean to be that guy, but back in my day, we didn't have young people talking about suicide. We didn't have suicides. Something has dramatically changed.
1: Yeah, and also suicide has been underreported throughout the years as well. But I think right now we're seeing youth who have access to social media at a very young age and have that struggle with setting boundaries, understanding what's real, especially for, I believe, youth. Females, younger females, being able to set boundaries around social media and have a lot of their identity tied up into how many likes they get on a social media post.
2: Is gender an issue, Kendra, for young people?
0: I think for sure. I mean, I think that there are a lot of different demographics that all play a part in this conversation. We've had the opportunity to work with a large range of students, and I find that even though all of them are unique, there are certain trends that we can see.
2: All right, short break. We'll come back with our friends from Transitions Mental Health and talk more about the big event coming up on Saturday. I'm Dave Congleton. We're live. We're local. We're hometown.
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0: 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We want to say, we see you.
1: We see everything you do for us that goes unnoticed.
0: We see the positive role models that you are.
1: We see the way you get unfairly criticized just for doing your job.
0: The truth is, we couldn't play without you.
1: So thank you for investing your time in us.
0: Thank you for protecting the integrity of the game, no matter what.
1: We hope you always know how much we appreciate you.
0: Because without you, this is just recess. It's not really a game.
1: Thank you for always making it possible for us to play the sports we love.
0: Want to serve the students in your community? 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

0: All right, our friends from the Templeton Performing Arts Center join us after news at the bottom of the hour. I'm Dave Congleton. We're back with our friends from Transitions Mental Health. We have Kendra Bulch here, who is very busy. Kendra is organizing the Big Journey for Hope happening this Saturday. Roberto Cueva is also with us. All right, Kendra, let's remind folks about Saturday, please.
1: Yes, so this Saturday at the Slow Public Market from 12 to 3 p.m., we're hosting our 17th annual Journey of Hope Festival. We are going to have free live music from local artists to local student speakers sharing their story of resiliency, and then free family activities.

0: It's all free.
1: It is all free.
0: All free. What time is the music?
1: So we have two performances. The first performance is by Kate Armstrong from 12 to 1 p.m. And then the second performance of the day is from the Sweet Spots, and they're going to be performing 2 to 3 p.m.
0: You're going to have food for sale?
1: We have food available from the Soul Public Market. Unfortunately, that is the one thing that is not free, but they have wonderful restaurants there that we highly recommend.
0: But I can go to Petra, get lunch.
1: You definitely can.
0: I got to promote Petra, and then I can attend all this. Well, here's a question. If I'm a parent and I've got a teen, should I come to this with my teen?
1: 100%. That is the purpose of this event. While it is focused on youth and young adult mental health, it is for any and all ages.
0: Yeah, but I would imagine you'd be trying to reach out to families.
1: Yeah, we really are trying to connect families to different support systems. We understand how challenging it can be to support a young person, especially if they're struggling with their mental health. So we have resources directly for students and youth. We also have resources for parents, family, and friends.
0: And Roberto, you were reminding me, September is what, please?
2: Suicide Prevention Month.
0: Okay.
2: This month builds community, where people come together to raise awareness, share resources, and remind people that help and connection are available. And that's right here in San Luis Obispo County.
0: Hit us with this statistic that I just find staggering.
2: Yes, SLO County is one of the top five counties in suicide rate here in California.
0: The whole, like what, 56 counties?
2: Yeah, lots of counties, yeah.
0: And we're in the top five for suicide.
2: Yeah, suicide rate.
0: All right, what's going on?
2: Well, there's a lot of veterans here, and we know they're heavily impacted.
0: 22 a day.
2: Yeah. And so we have, TEMA has created a VetWell program, which is meant to build community, help veterans with free therapy, connection to services, and community. So,
0: yeah, but there are veterans everywhere. There's got to be more.
2: Right, there's got to be more. And it could be also, too, that San Luis Obispo County is such a beautiful county. People are supposed to be really happy or retired or going through good times. And so they might have that message and not feel that way, feel disconnected from people, and might be having thoughts of suicide. But suicide is a very complex topic, hard to really pinpoint one thing. But we're just trying to do our part, raise awareness, and try to come together with different organizations to prevent suicide.
0: Is it going up? Is suicide rate going up?
2: But yeah, it is, especially around youth attempting suicide, as to my understanding, on the rise.
0: Kendra, react to that statistic. I mean, you're in the field.
1: Yeah, so outside of this event, I actually work in the high schools teaching mental health and suicide prevention. I can say confidently that there has been an uptick in the schools. Now we have at least 2 to 3 students after every presentation talk to us and disclose that they're experiencing some kind of suicide ideation or passive thoughts of suicide. While this is definitely a really prevalent issue, we have a unique opportunity since we are in the schools to directly connect with youth and also help connect them to resources.
2: And share our personal experience as well, because I've lost someone to suicide, Kendra has as well, and we can talk about that. We can talk about our loss and how it impacted us and our communities.
0: How did it impact you?
2: It felt like I lost a sense of innocence, honestly. Being able to go from this happened in high school, not a care in the world, to all of a sudden the reality of death and how people can really be struggling and you aren't aware, you don't know, until it all comes down and someone dies by suicide.
0: Is it common, Kendra, when you have these young people talking to you, are their parents typically aware?
1: I think it's dependent. There are some youth that are a lot more open about their mental health because they know that they're going to be more supported. We have other students who choose to disclose this information to us because they know their parents aren't going to understand and they're afraid of getting in trouble, being judged, not getting the support that they know they need. So that's why events like this are so important and why the work that the Central Coast Hotline does is so important, because we were really trying to destigmatize it so we can better support each other.
0: Do you get a lot of young people on the hotline?
2: Oh, yeah. Yeah. Okay. You know, sometimes it can be difficult to specifically put someone's age as confidentiality, huge piece. But from what my understanding, working there day to day, yes.
0: Given what they're talking about.
2: Yes, given their problems, school related or et cetera, with friends, parents, that kind of stuff. Yeah, we could definitely interpret that there is a lot of those people texting in and calling in as well.
0: So, Kendra, what's your message to parents?
1: Don't be afraid to have these conversations. I know that these conversations are not always easy.
0: And what do we mean by these conversations? How do you start a conversation with a young person about?
1: Ask your kid how they're feeling.

0: and be okay that you might not always get the answer that you want to hear, but that honesty and that connection is really what matters, and making sure that we keep our youth safe.
1: Get informed, get, you know, learn about the different ways that you can do that. 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
2: Explain.
1: Group.
2: What's
1: it's
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1: a support group,
2: group
1: for families with people who are struggling, oftentimes thoughts of suicide. You can build connections, you can work with a family service support specialist, and they can help them have those conversations with their young ones.
0: They also offer Triple P classes, which are free parenting.
2: Triple P.
0: Free parenting classes. So talking about mental health, talking about the resources that are out here, just talking about how to better support your family.
2: So what's the purpose of Suicide Awareness Month? What do you want? What's the call to action?
1: I mean, to inspire hope, to work within the resources and connections that you have, to work on specific campaigns. We've done a youth campaign with Public Health and SemCal Health to create a campaign around youth to let them know it's okay to talk about mental health, it's okay to reach out to talk to someone about their thoughts of suicide, and that there are resources available. So all month we've done campaigns like that to raise awareness.
2: Hmm. Sure, you put a plug in for Growing Ground since you're giving away the talk
0: yes.
2: about the passport.
1: Oh yeah.
0: So this year we are including passports. If you get 10 stamps on your passport, you will get a free Growing Ground succulent and pot that you can then pot and then paint and decorate there at the venue, which we're really excited about. We're also going to be doing a Journey of Hope canvas. So you can write on a little piece of scrap paper what makes you feel hopeful, give it to one of our volunteers, and they will draw, paint, or write this on a canvas. So at the very end of the event, we will have a full community canvas of everything that makes us feel hopeful.
2: So we come back to the passport. How's this work? How do I get 10 things on my passport?
0: So all you got to do is go talk to some resources. So,
2: I go around to the different table,
0: mm-hmm.
2: and they stamp my passport.
0: Exactly.
2: And
0: yes.
2: I get a plant.
0: Mm-hmm.
2: That's a pretty good deal.
0: It is a pretty good deal.
1: It's a lot of
0: Again,
1: fun.
0: Free event.
2: But if I can't make it on Saturday, I can go buy a plant downtown.
0: Yes, we have a shop in downtown, and then we also have an amazing nursery off of Orchid and Johnson.
2: Hmm. What haven't I asked you that I should have asked you, Roberta? What do you prime? What would you have been asked on that other radio station you like so much?
1: Well, I think just more about the hotline, honestly. Our resources, again, you can make a referral to our brief therapy clinic, which is free therapy for anyone. You can have no insurance and at zero cost. So the referral process really makes it easy. Have a conversation, text or call, and see what it's like to actually reach out to the hotline and start that conversation. You never know when you might need it for yourself or someone else.
2: And I'm just asking this question. When you text in, do they text you back?
1: Well, yeah.
2: Okay.
1: Yeah. Some of them are a little bit more active than others. So
2: okay.
1: Like a text conversation can be back and forth rapid fire. It can take a little bit, but that ease of accessibility is huge.
2: I'm still trying to understand tattoos. So, Kendra, one last time, please. What's happening Saturday?
0: Saturday, September 26th from 12 to 3 p.m. at the Slo Public Market, we are hosting our 17th annual Journey of Hope Festival. It's a free community event focused on youth and young adult mental health. We'll have wonderful resources, live music, therapy dogs, and free family-focused activities.
2: The main thing, it's free, but it's also very informative.
0: Yes.
2: You're not going to be judged. People can come, ask questions, collect information, mm-hmm. find out more. All right. And Roberto, remind folks about the hotline, please.
1: Yes. The phone number for the hotline is 800-783-0607. Reach out to get some hope, get connection, and get connected to resources here on the Central Coast.
2: And what's the website for Transitions?
1: t-mha.org.
2: Our thanks to Roberto Cueva and Kendra Bulch for coming in. Kendra, final thoughts, please.
0: I just want to say we are really excited for this opportunity. Thank you for having us, and we hope to see you all at the event this Saturday.
2: Roberto, I got about 30 seconds. Use it.
1: Okay, so we hope that coming to the event, you'll leave more connected, more informed, and inspired by the stories of people in your community.
2: I'm going to buy your watch for Christmas. All right, folks, keep up the good work. Thanks for coming by. Here's news, traffic, weather. 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

It's a rare death for the United States and something health officials are calling wildly unusual. Florida reporting a woman died of dengue as the state sees near record-breaking levels of the illness this year.

0: People get infected with dengue after being bitten by a mosquito. The illness is often nicknamed breakbone fever, as it's the most common symptom that people experience. Others include aches and pains, nausea and vomiting, and even a rash. There's no specific treatment aside from rest and drinking fluids, with most people recovering after about 2 weeks. Deaths from the illness are usually in the single digits nationwide each year. Florida so far has seen nearly 150 cases. Puerto Rico and American Samoa have each seen hundreds of cases as well. And while the illness is mostly found in tropical areas of the world, experts warn that a warming climate has expanded the reach of mosquitoes. So their advice? To avoid mosquito bites by making sure you're wearing long sleeve clothing, using insect repellent, and dumping out any standing water where mosquitoes might breed. With your Medical Minute, I'm Yuri Benajeb.
1: ABC News, I'm Michelle Franzen. Following his speech at the UN General Assembly, President Trump says his team met with an Iranian delegation and called talks very good. The president also met with Ukraine's President Zelensky and expressed optimism that the war between Ukraine and Russia could be resolved. ABC's Ian Pannell has more.
2: There's been no slowdown in this conflict. The president had urged, for example, Ukraine to cease firing at Russian oil facilities because of concerns over gas prices, even when so far as to declare that some kind of deal had been done. Well, the reality is there was no deal done.
1: Another person has died while in ICE custody. Homeland Security, in an advisory sent to lawmakers, say the 36-year-old immigrant from Costa Rica was found unresponsive last week at the Winfield Correctional Center in Louisiana. Actress Hayden Panettiere's death has been ruled an accidental overdose from drugs that include fentanyl. The Greenville County Coroner's Office released details. This is ABC News.
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1: From ABC News, Wall Street Now. The tech-heavy NASDAQ enjoyed fresh intraday highs after a signal from investment firm saw a rise in IT company SanDisk share sales, ending the day 122 points ahead. The S&P 500 remains relatively muted. Investors awaiting what happens next between the U.S. and Iran, closing up 0.13. The Dow Jones closed down 185 points to round out the mixed day. Just a week after calling for a slowdown in the industry, OpenAI and Anthropic announced they are releasing a new generation of lower-cost models aimed at improving service for casual users. Anthropic's new Claude model will cost $40 less than its predecessor, while OpenAI's new Sol and Luna models will be 50% less. McDonald's monopoly is back. The company announced that the long-loved game will be rolling out in stores starting October 6th, with all the gameplay now moved to the company's app. Michelle Franzen, ABC News.
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5: 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It is 3:34 on the Central Coast. Pepper Daniels in for Kurt Olson this afternoon, checking traffic and weather together for you here. Traffic is moving along nicely. No concerns or hot spots to tell you about. In terms of weather, it will be getting hotter. Next couple of days, we're going to see a bump in the temperature. Clear skies tonight, even along the coast, which, you know, means warmer weather ahead. Mostly clear and mid-50s tonight everywhere. 80 to 85 in the South County with 85 to 90 and slow tomorrow. And 95 above the grade. Not quite there yet, but starting

to warm up. San Luis Obispo around 77, 71 down in Avila Beach, 89 just above the grade in Santa Margarita, and mid-60s if you're in the North Coast, Morro Bay, and Los Osos. Traffic and weather together here on KVEC. Now back to Dave Congleton and Hometown Radio.

0: All right, Pepper, thank you. So now we're going to have a, I don't think we've ever done this before. We're going to have a 90-minute salute to Templeton. We got two back-to-back segments at 4:05. We're going to meet an interesting guy. We call him Travis from Templeton. He's really Travis Sittler. He's coming down. If you hang out at the Home Depot, you know who I'm talking about. Anyway, but first up, we put the spotlight on our friends at the TPAC, the Templeton Performing Arts Center. How's the weather up there, by the way?
1: Warm.
0: Okay.
2: Way too hot.
0: Hot?
2: Yep.
0: All right. I have bad news for you, Ryan. It's going to get even hotter.
2: Great.
0: Ryan Flores is with us. Vicky Van Den Eickhoff.
1: Yes, that's me.
0: Dutch.
1: Yes, it
0: How'd
1: is.
0: I guess? or with us. Vicky, you're the head of the board, as I recall?
1: Yes, I'm one of the founders and the president of the Templeton Performing Arts Center Foundation.
0: And Ryan, what's your official title?
2: The managing director of the TPAC.
0: How are things going at the TPAC?
2: Better than ever.
1: Amazing.
2: We are, since we were here last, it has been about 2 years, and we have just...
0: Well, you're busy.
2: We are busy.
0: I've been trying to get you on.
2: Yes, you're a busy guy. We are. We wear a lot of hats. We have had just shows absolutely nonstop, and we're excited to talk about some of those shows today.
0: Let's first, though, hear about the improvements you've made.
2: Yeah, absolutely. So the Templeton Performing Arts Center is owned and operated by the Templeton Unified School District, and the TPAC Foundation, which Vicky is the president of, is to support all things TPAC just outside of what the district has the ability to do. And this last year has been really successful for us. We've done a variety of different fundraisers that has engaged youth as well. And we've been able to make thousands of dollars in donations and revenue to go right back into the TPAC. We've upgraded our lighting. We are finishing up our next phase of the lighting upgrade project. And our dance companies are seeing that immediate benefit and how much more beautiful their shows are looking there now.
0: Vicky, what's your perspective?
1: Well, when my children started doing theater a while ago, they've all graduated now, so all four of them went on to do theater in high school, and when we first went to the TPAC, I couldn't believe that facility existed. I'd never seen it. I thought, why did I not know that this was here? Mm. And it turns out I wasn't the only person who thought that. A lot of people didn't know it was there. And as more of my children have the opportunity to perform their...
0: How many kids do you have?
1: Four. Okay. Yeah.
0: And, that's fine.
1: Yeah, and they all loved performing and thrived in that theater, but I just felt like we need more people to know about it, more people to be able to enjoy it. And so I started the Templeton Performing Arts Center with Catherine Kingsbury, who was the director for the high school theater program at the time. Mm-hmm. And our goal was to support the theater. Part of the reason why it wasn't utilized more is because it's on a school campus and it's hard to manage a joint use facility.
0: Kind of like an Aurora Grande.
1: Yeah.
0: The Clark Center.
1: Mm-hmm. It's very similar. A joint use facility is just super challenging because it's on campus and you're working with district people and you're working with people from outside in the community and trying to coordinate a lot of stuff. And so the foundation thought, well, we can start this nonprofit. We can make this work better. And so we've been working since 2018 to try to streamline things, to get more support from the community and from the school district, and to raise money. And we've been able to do that.
0: I would imagine the community is very supportive.
1: Yeah. Yeah. It's been really wonderful to see how many people. And every time there's a show, we love to ask, so who do you know? Or have you been here before? And so many people still say, I didn't know this was here.
0: How can the community be more supportive, though, Vicky?
1: Well, the first thing that they can do is come to our shows.
0: Yeah, I'll get there.
1: So, yeah, and you can see all of our shows coming up on the website, templetonpac.org. Mm-hmm. And I'll let you tell us about Cinderella, Ryan.
0: We'll get there. Can I just make a donation if I just want to support the arts?
2: Absolutely. Yes. On our website, templetonpac.org.
0: I don't have to live in Templeton to support you.
2: Not at all. We will happily accept support.
0: You have

0: really expanded your programming.
1: Absolutely.
0: And you've offered a variety of shows that are drawing in people from all over the county.
1: Yeah. 100%.
0: All right. So Ryan really wants to talk about Cinderella. Ryan, I understand you have Cinderella.
1: Great. So Cinderella, we are really excited to talk about this with the community. So the TPAC Foundation has purchased this professional version of Cinderella from a company called Panto USA. So they're a adult theater group that puts on productions for children. So this production is specifically geared towards young audiences and just families overall, whether it's their first experience with live theater or they just love Cinderella and they want to come see it.
0: So they just come in, they take over, they provide the actors?
1: Exactly. So they provide everything. So we purchased the show outright. They're going to have a show at 2 p.m. and 5 p.m. on October 3rd. So tickets are on sale for that now. But what's great is we've brought this show in for our community. It's going to be a great show for those, family audiences. And then the great part, the benefit for us, is that any ticket sales that we make go right back into supporting the TPAC and upgrades and anything that helps our customer and client experience.
0: Well, I'm confused. Wouldn't the money go to the company?
1: So once we have a good amount of sponsors for that, and so once we've covered those initial costs to pay for the company, any additional income from that goes right back into the TPAC.
0: You want to shout out to your sponsors?
1: Yeah, so our main sponsor is actually an individual named Ann Spencer, and she is...
0: I know Ann Spencer.
1: She is amazing. She is such a great person.
0: Ann Spencer of Creston?
1: Absolutely. She is just an incredible person.
0: Where'd she get that money?
2: We don't ask those questions.
0: Yeah.
1: We can't share that, but okay. She is wonderful, and we're really grateful that she stepped up and was one of the first people to sponsor this event.
0: That sounds like Ann. That's the Ann I know.
1: Absolutely.
0: All right.
1: So we're really excited about this, and like I said, two shows, one day, professional touring group, and we think kids are going to have a great time.
0: Is it a musical?
1: Right. It does have some original musical numbers in it, but overall it's their own version, their own spin on Cinderella.
0: Still has a happy ending though, right?
1: Of course, happy ending.
0: All right. Go ahead, you were going to say?
2: Well, yeah, so one of the reasons we wanted to do Cinderella in particular is because we've been expanding our educational programming for children. We have started something called the TPAC Playhouse, which is...
0: I like it, the TPAC Playhouse.
2: That's
1: fun,
2: perfect,
1: right?
2: Isn't it?
0: I like it?
2: Where kids get to come to the theater and just play. And we have a wonderful person helping us with that, Amanda Thayer. She's working with the children. They do after-school things sometimes. They do weekend when there's like a three-day weekend. They'll do a holiday camp or Thanksgiving or spring break, something like that, to give the kids something to do. And they also are putting on some shows. They did two last year, and they're going to do two again this year for the community.
1: I'd love to kind of share about that.
0: Sure.
1: So this last summer... we did Mr. Toad in New York, and it was a lot of fun. It was about 30 local performers, all youth, and they got to perform on the TPAC stage and be a part of this really fun original show. And they got to, we really invite our students with the TPAC Playhouse to become part of the show to, you know, here's what I think my character might say, or here's what I think they might do. They get to contribute to the set and the props. We like them to be involved in all, all areas of the performing arts. And then what's great is at the end of about a three-week-long intensive camp with us, they get to perform their show, and it's a full-out, full production. It's not just like a little camp that happens in the morning. It's a real show. They get a real experience. And we really feel like we're serving our mission with that, with the TPAC Foundation and our subset of TPAC Playhouse, where we're supporting local youth, giving them a great opportunity on a professional stage. But we're also able to bring in money from ticket sales and once again support our mission and support the TPAC.
0: We've got our friends here from the Templeton Performing Arts Center. Ryan Flores is with us. Vicki Vanden Eickhoff also with us. So is this a shortened version of Cinderella given the youth audience?
1: Yes, it is. So it's about 1 hour, no intermission. So it's from 2 to 3 and from 5 to 6.
0: Have you seen the show, Ryan?
1: I've seen snippets of it.
0: Okay.
1: It's fun.
0: It's colorful.
1: It's colorful.
0: Lively.
1: It's funny. It's comedy. It's a great time.
0: And they engage. They're able to engage the youthful audience and keep their attention?
1: Yes. Yeah. We're really looking forward to seeing how this all plays out and hopefully have them back again.
0: Have you seen the clips?
2: I haven't seen the clips.
0: Right. Well, you want him back again, so this is the beginning of a beautiful friendship?
1: That's what we hope. Yeah, they've performed here before. I believe they were at the Clark Center once before. And, now we wanted to bring them a little bit more North County. And it seems like they've been really great to work with so far. And like I said, we've heard from our family.

0: because they do their own shows, and that's really great. But it's nice for them to have an opportunity to see something done by a professional.
1: Yeah, something to aspire to.
0: Yeah,
2: absolutely.
3: Mm-hmm. All right, short break. We'll come back and talk more about what's happening at the TPAC. I'm Dave Congleton. We're live. We're local. We're hometown.
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9: I am not throwing away my shot. I am not throwing away my shot. Yo, I'm just like my country. I'm young, scrappy, and hungry, and I'm not throwing away my shot.
3: This is the Dave Congleton Show, always your hometown radio talk show. Apparently, it's our salute to Templeton today. We got 90 minutes of nothing but Templeton. That's great. We love Templeton. We are focusing this segment on the Templeton Performing Arts Center. Ryan Flores is with us. Vicki Vanden Eickhoff, also with us. The website, Vicki, for all this that we're talking about?
0: TempletonPAC.org.
3: Remind me, there's 2003?
0: Yeah, so it was built and finished around 2003. It wasn't finished, though. There was a lot of additional fundraising that happened after that to do things like get seats and to get lighting and other things. And it really wasn't quite all the way finished back in the day. And so we've been doing a lot to try to bring that to a close.
3: Is it finished now?
0: Will it ever be?
2: Is a theater ever finished?
0: Yeah.
2: You're always upgrading something, but we've dumped tens of thousands of dollars into it as of late.
0: Yeah.
3: Well, get the Miosi family to give you money. Just say, hey, we'll name it. Then we'll be three for three. We'll have another Miosi theater. And we love the Miosis.
2: Absolutely.
3: Gentle kidding. But there's a naming. Is it named for anybody yet?
0: No,
2: it's not currently. Okay. We are definitely open to that.
3: So there you go.
2: Yeah.
0: Right. Who knows?
3: But there is that line between the educational mission of serving the students and also opening up opportunities for the community.
0: Yeah. So it was originally built with the idea that it would be used as an educational facility for all the students as well as for the community. And because it's a real functioning theater, at different times we've had been able to offer classes. The school district has offered classes for students to learn the technical aspects of theater, which is what Ryan did when he was in high school. He attended classes in the theater and learned all of his technical stuff there. He cut his teeth in the TPAC. And then went on from there to other theaters in the area to learn more and get better training and more advanced training. And now he's back at the TPAC.
3: Welcome back.
0: I know. As the managing director.
3: He's too young for that reference.
0: Well, anyway, yeah. So that idea that you can use this theater to educate children who then make a career out of theater, and then come back to the theater and make it better for everyone else. That's full circle. And to me, that's why we have a facility like this on a school campus. It's meeting its mandate, I think, and this is a perfect example of how it's doing that.
3: Comment on that, Ryan.
2: Yeah, I completely agree. I think it's so important. And what I love about being on a school campus is that, yes, we do have the high school and the middle school students engaging with the theater. I do mentorship programs with them so they learn the tech side of things in middle school or in high school.

0: And then they're able to take that with them, whether they go to a theater locally to college, whether they just go straight to working professionally. Whatever they do, we're giving them a training in a professional space from a young age.
1: And young people are still interested in theater?
0: 100%.
1: And performing?
0: Absolutely.
1: You can't get them off your screens?
0: No.
2: AI will never replace yeah. live performance.
0: Exactly. Good. And I think what's really cool is that the TPAC does offer the ability for those students that really show a drive to be working in the theater and to do more creative work. I invite them back to work events with me. And so after they graduate high school, or even while some of them are in high school still, they get to work on professional events. And it's a great learning opportunity for them. And it's great for the TPAC. It really, I think, supports, once again, our community and the kids.
1: I want to hear, Ryan, you mentioned Cinderella, which we'll repeat, but you have another show coming up.
0: We do. So as part of the TPAC Foundation, like we said, we've been looking to bring in more shows to the community. Our community wants to see things, especially in their backyard at Templeton. And so we have a show coming in called Scriptless in Seattle.
1: Scriptless in Seattle.
0: Yes. Okay. It's essentially a spinoff of Whose Line Is It Anyways?
1: All right.
0: So it's a complete improv comedy musical show. It's these four guys that come in, and the audience helps create the show over the course of 2 hours. So lots of audience participation, and no two shows are the same. So we're really excited to be bringing them in. It's on November 21st. Details are on our website. But we think it's something that we haven't seen in North County, and they're on a national tour.
1: Are they like professional comedians?
0: Yes. Mm-hmm. Yeah.
2: And the great thing is they're also going to be putting on a workshop.
0: Yeah. So we were able to tie in the high school students from the drama program of the high school. So they're actually going to get a workshop with these comedy guys prior to the show. So the day before the show, they get to do an intensive improvisational workshop with them. And then those same students are going to be invited to come see the show the next day and, you know, potentially be a part of the show there.
1: I have a feeling they will be. Improvisational comedy.
0: Yes.
1: You think?
0: I think it's going to be so interesting. I really hope the community comes out and supports this.
1: Ryan Flores is with us. Vicky Van Den Eyckhoff also with us in the TPAC. Ryan, remind folks first about Cinderella.
0: Yeah. So Cinderella is a show we have coming in on October 3rd at 2 p.m. and 5 p.m. It's from the professional adult children's theater company, Panto USA. So they specialize in putting on shows for young audiences. And we're really excited to bring this show to the community and give, you know, kids maybe their first experience into live theater.
1: It's designed for kids. The emphasis on kids.
0: Yes.
1: I like that idea. It's their first time.
0: Yeah.
1: Here's a chance to come introduce your young people to the theater.
0: Absolutely. Mm-hmm.
1: What do you think about that, Vicky? You've had four children.
2: Yes. Well, they see one show and all of a sudden they have the theater bug, and then you enroll them in the TPAC Playhouse.
0: Right.
2: Or you send them to high school and they take theater and... Yeah, we had dinner theater every single night at our house for many years.
0: Yeah. Well, I think, Vicky, you made a good point there. Most theater people you talk to, they say one show is all they need, and then they're hooked, and they want to keep doing theater, whether it's on stage or backstage. I've seen it. You know, I've been teaching for about 10 years now, and I've just seen it countless times. You get a student in one show, and it changes their life.
1: Were you backstage or on stage?
0: Always backstage for me.
1: Why did you make that decision?
0: My background is in tech.
1: But at some point you had to make that decision.
0: Certainly. Yeah. For me, I was offered, you know, some roles on stage years ago, and I vaguely considered it, but it's hard for me to step away from technology. I just love the back end of things. I love the things that people don't know what goes into a show.
2: That's your passion.
0: That's my passion. Absolutely.
2: Yeah. But I have seen people.
0: Yeah.
2: Like, think, I don't want to be in the spotlight. I don't want to be on stage. And so they do something more technical, or they do a stagehand or something else. And then they watch it for a year and they're like, oh, okay, I can probably do that. And so the next year they have a small role. And the year after that they have a lead role. I've totally seen that happen.
0: Yeah.
2: And the thing about the theater is that there's a place for everyone. If you don't want to be the song and dance person with the spotlight, we have so many other things you can do. You can be the spotlight person. You can be the costume person. One of my children went to school to become costume construction person. I mean, there's just something for everyone in the theater, and it's all very hands-on. It's very collaborative. It's what our world needs right now.
1: I don't think people fully appreciate how many people are involved backstage in the production of
2: any
1: show.
2: I don't have a ratio at hand, but how many people does it take to put one person on the stage and make them look good?
0: Yeah.
2: I mean, multiple.
0: And then the amount of time that goes into it on top of that, no one understands the weeks and months of rehearsal time to get everything just right. It blows people's minds.

0: kids when they get to see it and when the veil's lifted.
1: Anything going on between Cinderella and Scriptless in Seattle? Any other shows?
0: We do. The high school department has a show that they have coming in, Noises Off. Those details will be on our website as well. We do have a really, really big December. Decembers are always big for theaters. Everyone wants to do holiday shows, of course.
1: Yeah.
0: We're wrapping up all the details with those people right now, and we encourage everyone to get on our mailing list, view our website, because all of those details are going to be going out pretty shortly. And the first 3 weeks of December, you can pretty much nonstop see a show there, whether it's a dance show, choir, band, orchestra. We've got a little bit of everything.
1: Hmm. And Vicki, what are you doing for fundraising? Do you have big events coming up? How do you get your money?
2: Well, it so happens that we sell a lot of cotton candy. we will go to big events like Winter Wonderland and sell cotton candy, or the 4th of July in Templeton. But that's been one of our mainstays for many years because we had our kids helping us, but we might have to change that. Our kids are all getting older. So bringing in shows, selling more tickets. I mean, we do get a small piece of every ticket that gets sold.
1: But you don't have like a big fundraiser.
2: Haven't established an annual fundraiser yet. We've tried a couple different things, haven't settled on one that we want to keep doing.
1: Wait till Ryan asks for his raise. Then you're gonna have to...
2: Well, his contract's with the school district, but we might have to throw in something. Who knows?
0: Yeah, we've really wanted to put a lot of our effort, I think, into a dual, like something serving a dual purpose, which is with us bringing in a show like Cinderella or Scriptless in Seattle, like I said, not only are we giving an experience to local, you know, youth or just to our community in general, but like I said, once those expenses are covered, we're able to filter the money back into the TPAC, whether that's a lighting upgrade or a sound upgrade or just something with our box office. I think Vicki and I have, you know, talked a lot about aligning our goals with that. If we can make an experience out of something and just raise money by selling tickets, that's a fantastic way to have a fundraiser.
1: But isn't TPAC also available for rental?
0: 100%. So a lot of our rentals are professional renters that come in, and they just rent the TPAC. And of course, we don't take, you know, much overhead from that besides the base rental fees. And our rentals are very flexible. Some people like to come in and have us provide every service possible, the box office, the ushers, everything. Other renters like to handle more things themselves. So
2: we're flexible.
0: Yeah, we're very flexible.
1: All right, Ryan, one last time, please hit us with Cinderella and Scriptless in Seattle.
0: Absolutely. So Cinderella, a family-friendly, youth-oriented show coming in on October 3rd, 2 p.m. and 5 p.m., and Scriptless in Seattle, November 21st. Both of those shows, plus more, on our website, templetonpac.org.
1: That's where I get my tickets.
0: That's where you get your tickets.
2: And where you can make donations.
1: Right. And the TPAC, I'm sorry, the TPAC Playhouse?
0: Yes. Mm-hmm. TPAC Playhouse is our youth theater company. It's a kind of a subset of the TPAC Foundation, and that is where we aim to give youth, whether it's their first or 10th experience in youth theater.
1: That's and you don't have about. To live in the school district.
2: No, not it's open all. To the whole community.
0: Absolutely. We have kids joining us from schools all over.
1: All right. Our thanks to Ryan Flores and Vicki Vanden Eickhoff for being
2: you, Dave.
1: Here.
2: Thank
1: Vicki,
2: you.
1: Final thoughts.
2: Theater is good. Theater is good for everyone. And it's telling stories is part of the human meaning-making journey. And we tell each other stories in the theater, and it's time to do more of that.
1: Ryan?
0: I 100% agree. I love what we're doing. I love the feedback we're getting from our patrons. They absolutely love what we're bringing in, and they want to see more of it. And we're transforming the community one show at a time.
1: All right, folks. Keep transforming.
2: Thank you.
1: Off
2: Thank
1: we
2: you.
1: Go. We got news and traffic and weather, and then we'll keep our salute to Templeton going. Up next, let's meet Travis Sittler. I'm Dave Congleton. We're live. We're local. It's the Dave Congleton Show.

0: 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It's 4 o'clock on the Central Coast.
1: From ABC News, I'm Dave Packer. President Trump taking center stage at the United Nations today with a not-so-veiled threat to Iran.
2: At the United Nations General Assembly Tuesday, President Trump says he has a, quote, big decision to make on Iran, whether to make a deal or...
3: Do I annihilate

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1: 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It is 4:06 on the Central Coast, and it is time for traffic and weather together. Nothing too major on the traffic front. There is a report of a fire off the 46 East in Paso Robles near Estrella Road there. Small brush fire. So if you are in that area, watch out for emergency response to that. It doesn't look like much yet, but that is something to watch out for. Everywhere else is moving along nicely. Weather-wise, we're looking for mostly clear skies tonight, even along the coast, which means it's going to get warm tomorrow. 80 to 85 at the coast tomorrow, 85 to 90 and slow, and 95 above the grade. It'll be that way for a couple of days. It is 75 in San Luis Obispo right now, 84 in Atascadero, 71 in Avila, and 71 in Arroyo Grande. 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

0: Well, Pepper, it turns out our next guest is really here because he's a fan of Pepper Daniels.
1: Is that right?
0: Travis, say hi to Pepper.
2: Hi, Pepper. How you doing?
1: I'm doing great. Hi, how are you?
2: Good. I have to tell you, you got one of the greatest radio voices for Jug Country, and we talk about our Mid-State Fair on the Spectrum TV commercials, you know, on the cable and everything. So I got to tell you, hands down to you. And
0: what about me?
2: And you too, Dave, when it comes to when it comes to you doing your talk shows, Quest to Animal Hospital, senior living consultants, the whole nine yards.
1: He knows his stuff. He knows his stuff right there.
0: As our salute to Templeton continues.
1: Well, thank you.
0: Amazing guy we have here, Pepper.
1: I'm excited to hear the story, and thanks for the kind words.
0: Yeah. All right. So let's start off, though. We welcome back our good friend here, Lisa Fraser, from the Center for Family Strengthening. Lisa, how are you?
3: Well, I'm great. Thank you, Dave, for having us on the show.
0: Well, you say that now. Let's see what happens at 5 o'clock. So what's your connection to Travis?
3: So Travis is the son of my BFF from high school, Sue Gleb-Sittler. They moved to the Central Coast about 25 years ago, and we got reacquainted. And Travis was a high school student, and my kids were in high school at San Luis Obispo High. And, well, we just, you know, picked up from where we left back in the 70s, and here we are, still friends and still talk to each other, and here we are.
0: So go ahead and talk about Travis. What do you think of Travis?
3: You know, when I met Travis for the first time, I was so impressed with his ability to be so social with me and comfortable with me. Usually teenage kids don't really want to hang out with an adult, but Travis is unique that way, and he really values his relationships, and he remembers details that just blows your mind away. And he remembers the date we met.
0: What's the date?
2: So actually, we've been on the Central Coast for over 24 years. I met Lisa Fraser on Friday, March 29th, 2002, when we were looking for real estate at Cafe Brio, right by Scolari's in San Luis Obispo.
0: You're one of these guys. You remember? You have like a photographic memory?
2: Yeah.
0: You do?
2: Yeah, and it's funny, you know, when we met Lisa, I'll tell you what happened. A couple of days before, on Wednesday the 27th, we were at our hotel room, and my mom was looking at the Yellow Pages, back when we had the landlines and everything, that she saw Otis Page and the Yellow Pages. Like, wait a second. So mom called Lisa's parents, and Lisa's mom picked up, and sure enough, when the phone numbers were exchanged, mom called Lisa, and she went like, guess who this is? And Lisa was like, OMG, is this really happening? And that's when it all started, basically.
0: All right, but you have a photographic memory.
2: Yes, I do.
0: All right, so 10 years from now, you're going to be able to recall everything about this conversation.
2: You got that right.
0: Okay. All right. And you

0: work at the Home Depot?
1: Yes, I do, located in Atascadero.
0: And what do you do at the Home Depot?
1: I am one of the appliance specialists. So if you ever need an appliance like a dishwasher, a kitchen suite, or anything, I can tell you what brands you get, which ones you stay away from. And I like people, helping people, getting them in the right direction where they need to be, and especially when it comes to their kitchen remodel or they have an appliance emergency or anything in between.
0: How long have you been there, Travis?
1: It'll be 11 years as of this Friday the 25th.
0: Right. Do we point out now that you can't see?
1: Yes. So I've been blind since birth.
0: Okay.
1: The eye condition I have is Leber's congenital amaurosis. It's a rare eye condition. It is genetic. That's where the rods and cones don't develop very well with the retinas. But I do have light perception, so I can see lights and colors. And
0: so, like right now, do you see anything at all?
1: I can see my microphone and the lights and everything in the room, but I'm a braille reader. Plus I use talking devices like my iPhone, my computer, so it helps me surf the internet, type documents or anything. Even my work computer has talking software, which is a PC.
0: Just to allow me to ask the question, I don't mean to be incorrect, but I just fire off questions. How are you able to do the job that you do?
1: So
0: is that a fair question?
1: It's a totally good question. Okay. So first of all, when I worked at Home Depot, we had to do some paperwork just to make sure I had a doctor's note, to make sure that I had a disability, because I'm on some restrictions, like I can't go up on the electric ladders.
0: Wait a minute, stop. I'm sorry. You needed a note to prove you have a disability?
1: Well, because when you have a disability, you got to let them know.
0: They're tough there at Home Depot.
1: But you need to, they need to know that you can't go on the ladders or drive the forklift.
2: That's crazy, isn't it?
1: But I do have a talking computer. It has talking software. It's called JAWS for Windows, which is Job Access with Speech. So it helps me do orders and appliances. You'll look up stuff online. Plus, I use keyboard shortcuts since I cannot use the mouse to navigate.
2: Mm.
1: And I'll tell you what, Home Depot has been really accommodating to me. And one of the good things is, you see, I had to learn my whole workplace before I started working there. Laura Zamora was my O&M instructor, which stands for Orientation and Mobility, through Department of Rehab. She was top dog. She made sure I memorized my workplace and anything that involved public transportation or what have you. She was top dog as an O&M specialist.
0: Pepper, I'm not sure where to go.
3: Impressive. It's impressive. It's impressive. Yeah, very good. I think I love the opportunity that you've had to work with someone like that to basically get your world established, right? She helps you know where you're going and when you need to be there and how to get there.
1: Well, and not just that, when I went to Cuesta College after high school, Laura Zamora was my O&M specialist at Cuesta College, so I could learn the campus and I could learn to take the bus by myself, which I've done that with the Regional Transit Authority, one of the best bus companies for county transportation, including the door-to-door, which is what I have, which is called Runabout Paratransit.
0: Okay. We are in conversation with Travis Sittler. All right, so you will know a little bit about my story, and I'm just going to throw that out there. I had, I was born with cataracts.
1: Oh.
0: My mom had chicken pox when she was pregnant with me. And it wasn't diagnosed until I was the age of 4. And here's the deal, Travis, is that I got lucky because my uncle owned an apartment building in New Jersey, and he was renting to this up and coming, I guess he'd be called an ophthalmologist. And he had perfected this new experimental technique. This would have been what, 1957, 58, somewhere in there. They did 4 surgeries on me, 2 in each eye. They took out the lens, right?
1: Holy cow.
0: Here's the deal. If this had happened to me a year earlier, they wouldn't have been able to do anything.
1: Wow.
0: So,
2: yep.
0: I consider myself to be very lucky. Now, I'm down to one eye, but I got one eye.
1: Wow. That's what I understand. I understand that. And I just feel inspired to actually be with you, actually. Just listening to you over those years is like, and when Lisa wanted me to go on the show, it was like, yes, I would love to be on the show. It was just like, and you've actually had a blind friend of mine actually on your show a couple of times. Allison Berger, who runs for

0: the Sea Foundation.
1: Yes.
0: Which I participate in those events a lot of times.
1: She's so a lovely woman.
0: Oh, she's great.
1: Why did you want him to come on the show? This is your idea.
2: Well, when I was on the show a couple weeks ago, Travis voice texted me and he said that he heard me speaking on the phone or on the radio. And I hadn't talked to Travis or Sue for several years. Life separated us for another few years. And I just was so thrilled to know that he was a listener of your show. And I thought you would enjoy knowing that you have an expanded audience. And then I come to learn that, you know, you were familiar with many people who, you know, listen to your show. And I just, you know, proposed the idea to have Travis be part of the show because his story is so exceptional. And his mom is my friend. You know, I remember the story when she shared when she learned that Travis was blind and how I'm just so proud of my friend who was able to, you know, care for him and to also guide him through this stage of life. And it's just been a real enjoyable friendship and journey just to watch Travis grow. I'll remember when he started working for Home Depot and he got featured on KSBY as a featured story. And it was exciting to be part of that. And that's why I thought you might be interested.
1: Well, I'm glad we all are connected here. We'll pick up the conversation as we continue. I'm Dave Congleton. This is KVEC.
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0: This is the Dave Congleton Show, always your hometown radio talk show. Travis Sittler is with us. Travis, do you know who Jeanette Trumpeter is?
1: Oh, my gosh, I certainly do.
0: She's texting in on the Frederick Law text line. I love Travis! Exclamation mark. What an inspiring guest! Exclamation mark. Are you single?
1: Yes, I am. Okay. And Jeanette, I got to tell you, I remember when you were on every single night on KSBY, and you were awesome on the news. I got to tell you, back with Dave Hubdy and all those people.
0: You don't forget anything, do you?
1: Nope.
0: Okay. All right. So, you move here right at the beginning of high school.
1: Yes, in the summer of 2002.
0: Slow High?
1: Yep, Slow High.
0: So what was that like going to Slow High?
1: Well, first of all, some of my classes had to be in the special ed department, like my math, English, science, and social studies classes, which I had great teachers in that department. And I had great accommodations from the County Office of Education. So, for example, I had a teacher for the visually impaired. They help you with, like, Braille or any assignments. And I had orientation mobility training, so I learned my route around the campus where my classes were and all the key areas. Plus, that's when I learned about street crossings safely, like in downtown SLO, knowing to cross at stoplights and traffic lights. And I had a Braille transcriber, which is Kathy Clifton. She transcribed all my documents in Braille, even my textbooks. Kevin Vidal was my O&M instructor, who was also amazing. And Marlene Zobian was a great...

0: great Braille instructor. And all the teachers I had, like my health teacher, Mrs. Richards, she was fantastic.
1: You're going to name every teacher I've ever had?
0: Oh, my gosh. Mrs. Santoyani was great.
1: We're going to give you some water. You got water in your left hand. Feel free to help yourself.
0: Everyone was great.
1: Were you the only blind student?
0: At Sloha, yes, I was. We had a great principal, Mr. Jones. He was awesome.
1: Will Jones?
0: Yes.
1: Will Jones is going to be here on Thursday.
0: Oh, my gosh. I'll have to listen to him, and maybe I'll call in.
1: Well, we're going to talk about Kevin Patrick Sullivan, the poet who died. And as you may remember, Mr. Jones is also an accomplished poet. And he's
0: really?
1: going to talk about the passing of his friend and read some poetry.
0: OMG.
1: Cool. Yeah.
0: Now, he was a great principal, and he really was on top of, like, if things came up, like, okay, we need to make sure you're safe, or it's like, well, we have a team management meeting, or if there was a power outage, like, we're calling PG&E, we'll know what's best for you once this is resolved.
1: So do I call you blind, or is there a more appropriate term?
0: I am technically blind, but I'm also visually impaired.
1: So is that the term you prefer?
0: Blind, visually impaired, either way.
1: Thank you. What was it like among the other students at SLO High?
0: You know, I had some really good people who helped me at Slow High, and I got to know Lisa's kids pretty well, especially her son, Dylan. We met each other over the summer, and we would see each other in passing, and he was on the football team, and I've been to a few of his games. Also, I had a really best friend in high school, Dustin Lucas, who I'm still in touch with to this day and age, and he's actually a survivor of a double lung transplant from cystic fibrosis.
1: That's pretty intense.
0: But he's doing great. He's making a living. He's married. One happy man. Nice guy.
1: Okay. So, let me ask you this. And your mom is hovering, and I hope your mom will allow me this question. But I'm curious. I grew up, I had the eye surgery, and I had to wear those thick Coke bottle glasses.
0: You've talked about it before.
1: Right. But... And, you know, it is what it is. But as a result, Travis, my parents were overly protective of me, right? They didn't want me driving a car. They didn't want me going to sports. They were worried about me. Do you think you were protected as you were growing, or were you encouraged to follow your dreams?
0: I was encouraged to follow my dreams.
1: Good.
0: And to have a social life.
1: Good.
0: Which I did. And I still do to this day and age.
1: Tell me more.
0: Well, one of the things I like to do is I like to be with my family, plus I like to be with friends, take walks in my neighborhood, and I love to travel.
1: Where have you been?
0: Well, just recently I took a vacation to Aurora, Colorado to go see an old friend of mine from school that I have not seen in over 20 plus years when I lived in Colorado, Jeremy Levy. He and I have been really good friends, you know, at school, but then we lost touch of each other for a long time, and then we reunited on Facebook 9 years ago, and we've been in contact since, but he invited me to come out over the summer, and I'll tell you what, it was the best trip of a lifetime. We're going to make this trip annual, plus we've become a lot closer for friends, and he's probably listening right now, actually, as we speak, or he probably will listen to the podcast.
1: Well, let's hope he listens live.
0: And he loves radio, actually. He got certified in broadcasting.
1: Oh.
0: And he's blind, too.
1: Oh. So, after Slow High, you go to Cuesta.
0: Yes.
1: What made you go to Cuesta?
0: Well, Cuesta was known to have a good program for the blind and visually impaired, which is the DSPS department, which is Disabled Students Programs and Services. So, like, Kelly Witten, who was the staff at the time, got my... you know, documents and books like on a CD, you know, CD, so I could read it on the computer, and he would also braille certain things. And my case carry, who I had, Kathy Peters, she was great. And I had really good teachers, and I made sure I got the right teachers who were accommodating. And I'll tell you what, it was a great experience, and I was able to use the public bus system independently, going to school and back.
1: Why was it important that you go to Cuesta?
0: Because the important thing was, you know, for me to get a degree and also just to pursue, you know, my future and just, you know, so I could have a good future, you know, as you know, time went on.
1: What did you envision your future as being?
0: Well, I wanted to get an AA degree, but one of my big dreams that I really wanted to do for many years was work

0: in home improvement for my career. And it took me a lot of years to look for what I wanted. And when I finally was interviewed for the last time at Home Depot, thanks to a great job developer, Cheryl Ruck, she came with me to the interview after we did a mock interview at my house. And our manager who we had at the time, Stacy Tivnan, she hired me on the spot. And she says, I really want to hire you. And she goes, I would like someone in appliances and everything in between. I said, I love what I, you know, research and everything. And I would need a talking computer. And she goes, I totally know your situation because, you know, my son was just diagnosed with glaucoma.
1: How'd that make you feel?
0: It made me feel really at ease and really, you know, happy that she hired me.
1: Why did you want to work in home improvement?
0: I always watched the home improvement shows on HGTV, plus like This Old House on PBS, the New Yankee Workshop. 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Plus when we lived in Colorado over those years, my parents built their house from scratch. You know, so I was kind of, I had an idea what they were picking out, and we went to the Parade of Homes in one of our summers there, which was a lot of fun, and I was really fascinated, you know, just what people were doing, like the appliances that were being used, the big kitchens, the granite countertops, the lighting, just everything in between.
1: Well, you've picked up another fan. The women are going nuts for you. Are you sure you're single? Here's Susan on the Federal Law text line. So inspiring. On days when I think I can't do something, I'm now going to think of Travis navigating around Home Depot at his job, and his courage and his uplifting attitude. Thank you, Travis! Exclamation mark.
0: You are welcome, Susan. And yeah, maybe I'll see you one day.
1: Well, but there's a fair question there, Travis. Come on, be honest. You must get down sometimes.
0: Actually, I never, you know, get
1: come
0: down.
1: Come on.
0: First of all, why would I want to do that, basically? You know, my parents tell me I'm, you know, I always have a good attitude every morning and everything. And I mean that.
1: Well, no, it's clear. It's clear, but you never get down. You never.
0: No. Never had depression or anything.
1: There must be a reason why.
0: I always make sure I have a positive outlook on life, even with my customers, even when they have an appliance emergency. I make sure I stay positive.
1: But there must be a reason why. I'm going to keep pushing you, buddy.
0: My parents, you know, taught me, you know, just how to socialize, and when it comes to my social life, you know, it really, you know, taught me to be super positive. Even when I was in school and when I would do events outside of school, that really taught me a lot to have a good social life growing up.
1: Do you feel you have to prove yourself more because of what happened to you?
0: You know, I tell, you know, I make sure I tell people like who've never met me before that, you know, I'm blind. You know, and I need sighted guide, you know, a lot of times so I know where I'm going, and just make sure you help me get around any narrow spaces or whatever. And when I started working at Home Depot, for example, I did set demonstrations of sighted guide with my coworkers so they know how to guide me properly and everything in between. And one of the things when we, when I do my trip planning on the airplane and all, I always make sure that I have the proper accommodations with the airlines, you know, finding my seat, getting on and off the plane, and to make sure I have the proper service I need on board.
1: All right, off we go. We got news and traffic and weather. We'll keep the conversation going with Travis Sittler, Lisa Fraser sitting in. I'm Dave Congleton. This is Hometown Radio.
2: From ABC News Tech Trends. Amazon has started blocking Meta's latest AI technology from browsing its platform. Earlier this month, the Facebook parent company launched Muse, an AI agent designed, according to Meta, to help with everything from email and scheduling to online shopping. That last one is seemingly what upset Amazon, which says Muse isn't identifying itself as an AI bot, and that's in violation of their terms of service. There's a bunch of new laptops running Google's new software now hitting the market. The five new Google Books, as they're known, are built by Dell, Lenovo, HP, Acer, and Asus, but they run Google software based on the Android operating system. And owners of certain Apple devices can now submit a claim to get their slice of a $250 million settlement that had claimed

0: Apple failed to deliver the AI-powered Siri voice assistant on schedule. With Tech Trends, I'm Mike Dubusky, ABC News.
1: ABC News, I'm Dave Packer. President Trump taking center stage at the United Nations today with a not-so-veiled threat to Iran. On the one hand, he says he could try to make a deal that could open the door to Iran rebuilding and becoming, in his words, a far greater country than it ever was before.
2: Or do I annihilate the Islamic Republic and do it quickly, never giving them a chance to kill and destroy people and countries again?
1: Later, Trump saying he now thinks there's a lot of momentum for a deal. The president also meeting face-to-face with Ukraine's President Zelensky, suggesting Ukraine attacks on Russian oil facilities are to blame for driving up global energy costs. New video released by Austin police show Wilbur Rafael Garces Perez shot by an ICE officer in his car, wounded, bleeding, while ICE agents were standing off to the side. Austin PD is investigating. Garces Perez's lawyer says that he's been released from the hospital and returned to a detention facility. This is ABC News.
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5: 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Traffic-wise, we're looking pretty good. Everything's dropped off the board. In terms of weather, mostly clear tonight and mid-50s. It's going to warm up the next couple of days. Low to mid-80s along the coast tomorrow. Mid-80s and maybe close to 90 and slow tomorrow. 95 above the grade, where it is 85 right now outside of the Home Depot in Atascadero. It's 71 in San Luis Obispo and 73 in Grover Beach. It's 4:34. 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
9: Every time Pepper comes in, I screw things up. Carla Folks is going to join us. Clara Folks, excuse me, is going to join us during the 5 o'clock hour. I don't know who's on one. We are in conversation. We got Travis Sittler with us. We have Lisa Fraser with us. Travis is sharing his journey. He is visually impaired. This photographic memory thing. What do we got?
5: It's impressive. Somebody named Scott on line one.
9: All right. We got

0: Scott calling in. Hey, Scott.
1: Hey, how you doing?
0: We're good, Scott.
1: Yeah, I'm Travis's dad, and I just wanted to tell you a funny story about his attitude, his happy attitude. This is years ago, back when we were living up in Northern California, and Sue and I were sitting around, the three of us were sitting around the kitchen table, and, you know, just another day at work, and, you know, all the other things, you know, people just got a game face on, and Travis walks out in his typical cheerful self. And I remember I said, Travis, yeah, I was kind of annoyed with him, actually. I said, Travis, do you ever have a bad day? And I will say this is an exact quote. He said, why would I do that? And, you know, so it's legit. I mean, you know, I sometimes think his positive attitude is, you know, at times misinterpreted as him just kind of playing people or something, but it is 100% genuine.
0: Travis,
1: and
0: hang on,
1: you know,
0: Scott.
1: And, you know,
0: Scott, let's have your son respond. Travis, what do you say?
2: You know, I would totally agree to that more than 100%. And first of all, it's great that you called in, Dad. I really appreciate you calling.
1: So I won't even venture to ask you what date that happened on when we had that conversation, but no, let's not go there. But
0: I also want to add, too,
1: Travis's mobility skills are just remarkable, and it's thanks to so many people, you know, Department of Rehab and all this sort of thing. But, you know, we live in a neighborhood where there's no sidewalks, and Travis will go out for 2.5-mile walks by himself. And in a neighborhood with no sidewalks, and you were kind of out in this semi-rural area. And, you know, the thing is that, you know, he's, you know, I mean, I'm biased and all, but, you know, there's just, I wish I was more like him. You know, I mean, I can, you know, I think I'm pretty normal, but, you know, Travis is just, his outlook on life is just, he loves it. I mean, going to work is, you know, is a joy to him. I mean, I think finally, after 11 years, and I mean this literally, after 11 years there, I think he called in sick for the first time finally last year.
0: What was the date, Travis? And what was the date you called in sick?
2: Let me think a minute.
1: The first time, Travis.
2: Oh, my gosh. Well, actually, the first time I called in sick, that was in late January of 2017 when I called in sick for the first time, when I thought I had an ear infection until I realized it was a blockage.
0: See, he's slipping. He can't give me the specific date. I got him. All right, Scott, I so appreciate the call. Thank you very much. On the Frederick Law text line, you know Bill and Linda up in Pleasanton?
2: Oh, my gosh.
0: Okay.
2: My sister-in-law's parents.
0: All right. You are rocking this interview as you do everything. You're so humble. You didn't tell them the reason you are so successful at Home Depot is because, in addition to your magnetic personality, you memorize the store. Need an XYZ ABC. And when it comes to appliances, I've never met anyone who knows more about appliances than we do, or than you do. We love you.
2: Well, thank you so much.
0: You memorize the store? You got the store memorized?
2: Yes, I do. From front to back, head to toe, basically, pretty much.
0: Okay, I'll challenge you on that. First, let's say hi to Phil. Hey, Phil.
3: Hey, Dave.
0: Hey, Phil.
3: Travis is an inspiration like no one could ever imagine. He reminds me of a person I went to school with, and I went to my high school, and no one wanted to sit next to the person that everybody said was blind. And I found that the time I spent with my good friend, and I call him a good friend, is his intuitiveness of how he took notes, how he dissected the classroom structure. And later in life, when I went to college, I got an opportunity to run into him again. And I partnered up with him immediately when we had an opportunity, because he took the most copious notes and the most precise notes, things that I would have never in my life had remembered in that classroom that he did. I want to say Sean got me through some of the toughest classes I ever went through. And later in life, I found out he opened a company, which was a customer service line. Basically, companies would reach out to them and ask them to oversee their customer service. He normally, what you would normally think, the typical person who would get hired there would be somebody that's really a female, good personality skills. The majority of the people he hired were blind people and visually impaired, because they have an

0: intuition and ability to sense that person on the phone and where they're at and their frustration and bring that frustration down. Amazing, amazing. And Travis is just that epitome. Anytime you can hire a person like Travis, we need to hire him.
1: Stay with us, Phil. Stay with us, Phil. Travis is a lot there.
2: Hey, thank you so much, Phil. And first of all, it's really neat that you said that. That really makes my day feel extra special. And I just got to say, I really appreciate what you said. And that was a really good story that you shared about your classmate and everything, Phil. I got to tell you this.
1: Phil, anything else you want to say?
0: You know what? After I hung out with Shane, I felt like I had the disability. Because he picked up on things that I would never have picked up on. And amazed me. So I don't see any disability there. I only see an ability to overcome things that other people put besides. So his ability to pick up these little things, like his memory, is just amazing to listen to his memory on this show. I'm blown away. It brings back those good days. Now I got to reach out to Sean and see where he's at in life. I probably think he's got to be a millionaire, has a great business or multiple businesses, because he has that ability. Don't let anything ever stop you. Travis, the moon is not your distance. It's beyond the moon for you.
1: There you go.
2: Thank you, Phil.
1: There you go. When are you going to run for supervisor?
2: Oh, my goodness. I don't know, but
1: 805-543-8830 if you want to say hi to Travis. We're just talking about his journey. You've memorized the entire Home Depot store.
2: Yes, all thanks to Laura Zamora, who showed me around. It took me multiple lessons so I could make sure I had the whole place memorized when I started work from the first day and beyond, basically.
1: So I can come in and say, hey, where are the screwdrivers?
2: You got that right.
1: All right, what aisle are they in?
2: So screwdrivers, they're in the tool section in aisle 17, which is all the hand tools like the hammers and all that stuff.
1: Where are the light bulbs?
2: Light bulbs are now in aisle 48.
1: Where are the toilets?
2: Toilets are in aisle 14 with the bathtubs and showers.
1: I give up. Pepper, you try it.
3: That's fantastic. Now,
1: Try one of them.
3: I go to the Home Depot and Sloan. I can't find anything. I'm going to start driving all the way to Atascadero just so I can get with Travis here.
2: I would love that.
3: How about you already said a couple good ones. How about screws?
1: Yeah.
3: How about just screws? I need a little screw.
2: All the screws and nails and everything are in aisle 23 in our hardware section.
3: Go. You got to buy hardware. You got the section, then the individual items within the section.
2: Yep.
3: And then the rows. Rows to the section to the
2: items. Oh, yes. Whole place is memorized.
3: That's awesome.
2: And I'll be there this weekend, Pepper, if you want to come up. So.
3: There you go.
1: What hours do you normally work?
2: It varies, but it's pretty much full days a lot of times, so I'm there during the daytime hours, especially on the weekends.
1: Did you adjust to that right away? So we're working at Home Depot. Was that an easy transition for you?
2: You know, it was. Everything went super smooth. The accommodations were met, and all the coworkers, you know, acquainted me and everything in between, even the managers, flooring associates, service desk, everything.
1: What did you do between Cuesta and Home Depot?
2: So a lot of times you know, between that, I would just have a social life. Like I would be with a community group I used to be involved in, or I would spend time with the family or hang out with friends. Plus, Dustin and I, we would hang out more frequently, actually, you know, because, you know, he was in school and, you know, he worked part time and we always had, you know, good times together, you know, just spending good time and just being best friends, you know, forever, basically.
1: Have you ever failed at anything?
2: No, I've never had failures with anything. I've actually always been able to succeed in everything.
1: How do you explain that?
2: So, like, I would always make sure I would have the help and support I need, like if I had questions about a certain subject or if I, you know, was struggling with something, I would always have my family who would support me, like if I ever had questions.
1: And do you have siblings?
2: I do. I have an older brother who resides in the Bay Area.
1: And what's your relationship like with him?
2: We're very close. He's a wonderful brother, and it's always fun when he comes to town or when we go visit him and his family in the Bay Area or just anything, and we always have a good time together.
1: All right. We're just spending the hour with Travis Sittler. Part of our salute to Templeton today. We'll come back for a final segment right here on AM 920 FM 96.5.

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6: Hot damn. 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Have any questions, give her a call, 805-441-7744. Yes, please. Tell her Travis says hi. After that, go ahead. Start packing. You'll be moving fast. License number 01868098. How about that, Pepper Daniels?
8: He's going to take some of your endorsement money. That's what he's going to do. I think you're going to owe him money if you keep putting him on the spot like that.
6: I get endorsement money?
8: Yeah, you know.
6: Travis, there's a story you're dying to tell.
7: Yes, true statement. So I wanted to tell you all, I have driven once before, of course, with help from my brother.
6: You drove a car?
7: Yes, I have.
8: With
7: help from my brother, 20 plus years back, where he was living, it was a new housing development, and he had an old 1970s pickup truck, and he used it for dump runs or anything in between. And the idea was, like, why don't we take Travis driving when we stayed with him for the weekend? And he had me in the driver's seat when we got to the dirt area where it was being developed, and he showed me what to do. Okay, just turn this way and turn that way, which was a lot of fun. And what he let me do at the end of our driving session, he let me floor the truck several times, and that was the cherry on top.
8: Yes.
6: All right. But how come you only did it once?
7: Well, because it was, you know, 20 plus years ago, and also too, he wasn't in that housing development area for very long, only just a couple of years.
6: Okay. Well, Stuart, I want to hear about the beer.
7: Okay, so I was packing my lunch for school one day, and I actually packed my lunch independently, and I thought I had a soda, and, you know, my mom, you know, helped me check something. She goes, wait a minute, Travis, you got a beer. I thought, what? I mean, thank God we caught it in time, which was the day before school.
6: What would have happened if you had brought a beer to school?
7: Ooh, I don't know. I probably, that would have been embarrassing, more than likely. And also, how would I have gotten rid of it? Because I just didn't want to get caught. Because I made sure I was a responsible individual in the community, especially going to school.
6: Wow.
8: You could have made it all the way to lunch.
7: Well.
8: And opened it. And opened it before you noticed. And got, you know, then you would know. Then you would know.
7: Perhaps, but I would have known. But it's like, well, what do I do now? Because I don't want to get caught. I don't want to get in trouble. And
6: have you ever gotten in trouble?
7: No, thank God not.
6: Yeah. Were you a Boy Scout?
7: No, I was never in Boy Scouts, actually. I was not a Boy Scout. But I did go to youth group, you know, over the years, like in middle and high school. And I did go to summer camp, actually, over the years as time went on. Which was a lot of fun.
6: Well, your brother, let's see, I'm Travis's brother. Your brother is listening.
7: Oh, my goodness.
6: You know, we have a toll-free number. The brother can call in, 800-549-5832.

0: But this is what your brother is saying on the Frederick Law text line. I am Travis's brother. Travis is an amazing brother, uncle, and brother-in-law. My absolute favorite thing to do with him is taking him out for a cocktail when I'm in town. Whoa.
1: Yep.
0: Everyone knows him. Amazes me every time. For those of you wondering, I never rearranged the furniture to mess with him growing up. However, I used to stand in front of him to upset him if we were fighting.
1: Yes, when we were kids back then. I love you too, Jimmy, Mary, and everybody. Thanks for texting in, buddy.
0: What does your brother do?
1: He is in law enforcement.
0: Okay. That's good to have.
1: Yes.
0: So if he had gotten caught letting you drive, he could say, hey, I'm in law enforcement.
1: Perhaps he would have done that. Yep.
2: Yeah, I'm curious, Travis, about hobbies. What are your hobbies when you're not working or researching appliances?
0: Well, he's listening to the radio.
2: And listening to the radio. Like, what kind of hobbies do you have? And with this memory of yours, what kind of things do you like to use that for? Hobbies or for personal things?
0: He goes to Vegas and counts cards.
1: Actually, I did go to Vegas a couple of years ago for a birthday present, actually, for my mom and dad. And we went to the Sphere.
2: Oh, very cool.
0: Yeah, yeah.
1: And we had dinner at Holstings on our first night.
2: Mm. Did you see the Wizard of Oz at the Sphere, or did you see a concert?
1: No, it was like it wasn't Wizard of Oz. It was like Come Home something. I can't remember what that show was, but what was it? But it was really good. I'll tell you what, the Sphere, it is the coolest place, and we got the ADA tickets, so we didn't have to take those big steps, especially for my sake. But I have to tell you, if anybody ever goes to Holstein's in Vegas, you've got to try those killer milkshakes. They are beyond unbelievable.
2: Yeah. Sounds good. Sounds like a steak place with a milkshake, or is it like a diner type place?
1: I want to say it's probably more like a bar and grill, probably, but they have really good burgers.
0: What haven't you done that you want to do? What's on your bucket list?
1: Well, one of the things I do want to do again is go to Southern Utah again. Plus, I want to see Bryce Canyon National Park, aside from going to Zion National Park again.
0: Zion's incredible.
1: I love Zion.
0: While you're scoring today with the women, here's Jennifer on the Frederick Law text line. I think I have a new favorite guest, ! Travis sounds like such a lovely person.
1: Thank you, Jennifer. I really appreciate that to no end.
0: But come on. Home Depot, there's got to be some customer that just POs you.
1: Well.
0: And get the heck out of here. I'm done with you.
1: Oh, no. Thank God not. No, we're one of the friendly Home Depots where I work at.
0: You've never had a customer you just wanted to throttle?
1: No, not actually. We've been very fortunate.
0: Career goal.
1: But no, we've been very fortunate with
0: customers. But career goal for you.
1: So the career goal is I would like to, I plan on staying at Home Depot for a long time, actually. It's my home away from home. And the company has been really, really, really, really good to me. And very accommodating.
0: I think you should write a book.
1: And I'm also thinking maybe I might get into blogging one day, perhaps.
0: Well, you missed blogging. Blogging's kind of passe. Now it's people talking to a camera and post it online. Well, yeah, see. Here's another one coming in on the Frederick Law text line. All I can say is what an inspiration. Beyond that, I'm speechless. This is from somebody in Rio Grande. Have you thought about being a motivational speaker?
1: You know, I have. People do tell me I have a good radio voice to speak at events, and I actually make announcements at our workplace a lot of times over the intercom when we have promotions or anything in between.
0: Do you have friends named James and Kim?
1: Yes, they're actually some good friends of mine in my parents' neighborhood.
0: They're texting in on the Frederick Law text line. We are amazed by all you accomplish and how brilliant you are. I remember one of the early times I met you at Home Depot, you walked me directly to the spot where I could find oil for a two-stroke engine. Great to hear you on the show. Wait a minute, how do you do that?
1: As long as I have my long white cane, it helps me get around safe and sound.
0: Yeah, but I mean, do you count the steps?
1: You know, I might count the steps, but I also use my navigational vision, and I use my, count my aisles where I'm at and everything.
0: Yeah, but how do you go directly to...

0: heatstroke oil?
1: I just, you know, walk people to the aisle where they need to be in aisle one, and I tell people it should be right down this way and right or left. And they said, oh my gosh, thank you.
0: But she said right to the spot.
1: Yep.
2: Yep.
0: Please go ahead.
2: I was going to say, I could stand around a Home Depot and stare at things and not see what I'm looking at. Where is that?
0: And I was right in Costco last night. I needed to buy an air filter, not for a car, but air filter. I had to go up and down every aisle until I finally found it.
1: Oh, my goodness.
0: If I had had you there, you could have told me exactly what aisle it was. Lisa, this is pretty amazing.
3: It is amazing.
0: What else do we need to share about Travis?
3: You know, what I wanted the audience and all of us to know is with his special skills and his social demeanor, he has a wonderful sense of humor, as we can see. And he keeps me laughing, and I know his parents, I'm sure, are quite proud of his accomplishments, but you know, having him here today was a special treat, Dave.
0: Yeah, it's a treat for us.
3: And I really am grateful that we had this opportunity to make this connection and to introduce Travis to the rest of the world.
0: Anything else you want to say, Pepper?
2: I was just going to say, you didn't mention anything about music. You obviously listen to the radio. What kind of music are you into?
0: Yeah, what do you like?
1: Oh, my goodness. I do love country music. Yeah. And, of course, I love classic rock. You like KZOZ and Jug Country. And like when Suzanne has good stuff at KZOZ and Pepper and Andy played good stuff at Jug Country and all.
0: If Kurt Olsen were here, what would you say about Kurt?
1: I would say Kurt is amazing. He's got a great radio voice. And I really like when he ends his programming at KZOZ for the day. He goes, just make sure you say a prayer. You support, you know, so-and-so and just your community.
0: And you know his wife.
1: Yes. She used to be one of the disc jockeys at 95.3 The Beach for the mornings. Mm-hmm. And she did the commercials for Mattress Outlet, the Children's Museum, Santa Barbara Stone.
2: Wow. Yes. That's amazing. That's amazing. Yeah.
0: So you're on the spectrum too, aren't you?
1: Yes, I am.
0: You got to be.
1: Yes, I am.
0: I'm a little bit, I've been told. But I don't have your memory.
1: Oh, interesting. Interesting.
2: Dave, yours is more routine, right? Routine. Yeah. That's my perception.
0: Okay. I don't know. All right.
2: Dave likes to go through everything the same way every, you know.
0: Sure.
2: Kind of a routine.
0: I have a routine.
2: He's got a routine.
0: Don't you have a routine, Travis?
1: Oh, yes, I do. Okay. I have a routine.
0: All right, Travis, what an honor. What a pleasure. Thanks for coming in. I hope you'll come back. Meanwhile, I've got 40 seconds for a final thought. You're going to use every second.
1: I just want to say it's been my honor to be here. I want to thank our good friend Lisa Frazier, you know, for getting me in here. And I want to thank Dave for what you've done. And I want to thank my wonderful family for your moral support and supporting, you know, me every step of the way. And I want to thank my friends who've been very supportive, all my colleagues at work, and everyone else.
0: Have you ever been Employee of the Month at Home Depot?
1: Yes, I have.
0: You better be. You better be. All right, Travis, I think you should run for office someday. I think you should write your memoir. I honestly think you should go out and give inspirational talks to people. You're a very inspiring man. Thank you for your time. Off we go. We got news, traffic, weather. Here comes the 5 o'clock hour. I'd stick around. This is Hometown Radio.
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5: From ABC News, I'm Dave Packer. Following the meeting that U.S. officials had with the Iranian delegation in New York today, President Trump now says that there's lots of momentum for Iran to make a deal. ABC's Mary Bruce traveling with the president.
6: President Trump arriving at the UN to deliver a now familiar warning to Iran. Either make a deal to end the war or he'll, quote, drive them into hell.
7: I have a big decision to make.
6: But Trump also well aware the war he started is upending the world economy. And today he tried to convince leaders a deal is coming.
5: The president also talked about Ukraine's war with Ukrainian President Zelensky.
8: We didn't hear any breakthroughs from the president nor from Zelensky when they sat down together in front of the cameras. The president did say, though, that he thought that President Putin, again, we've heard this before, that he wants to make a deal, that he thinks a deal is possible. But in terms of actual steps and progress in recent weeks to make that happen, the president was not specific.
5: ABC's Karen Travers.